AT40 originates in Hollywood. There are four new songs debuting in the countdown this week. Here's one by a six-man band from Sacramento, California. They call themselves Steel Breeze, and this is their first chart single. Coming in at number 39, You Don't Want Me Anymore, the group Steel Breeze.

Steel Breeze on American Top 40. Their first hit song at number 39 debuts this week. You Don't Want Me Anymore. The last time pop superstar Barry Manilow was in the countdown was back in May. That's when Barry's remake of the old Four Seasons hit, Let's Hang On, hit number 32. His latest hit debuts at number 38 this week. Written by the man who took it to number 1 in England, Shakin' Stevens, here's Barry Manilow's version of Oh, Julie.

0: sung and produced by Barry Manilow, debuting at number 38, that's Old Julie. 37 big hits to number one and counting them down.
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0: I'm Casey Kasem.
1: Number 37.
0: Here's the highest debuting song of the week. It's the first hit song by Hawaiian-born Tane Kane. Tane's married to Journey's keyboard player, Jonathan Kane. She's at number 37 with Holdin' On.

24-year-old Tane Kane. Born and raised in Hawaii, her first hit song debuts at number 37. It's called Holdin' On. I'm Casey Kasem. You're listening to American Top 40. And we're up to Juice Newton's latest hit, Break It To Me Gently. It's a remake. The original was a number 4 hit back in 1962 by recording star Brenda Lee. To compare, here's a piece of Brenda's original.

number four hit from 1962. That's Brenda Lee and Break It To Me Gently. The remake of that song is now on the chart, climbing four notches this week to number 36. Here's Juice Newton.

0: Juice Newton at number 36, second week on the chart with a remake of the Brenda Lee hit from 1962, Break It To Me Gently, as the countdown continues.
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0: 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The second solo hit by Glenn Frey climbs four notches to number 35. It's The One You Love.

0: former member of the Eagles, 33-year-old ex-Detroiter Glenn Frey, at number 35 on American Top 40, second week on the chart, The One You Love. We're counting down the most popular songs in the USA, and the hits don't stop till we get to the top.
1: Number 34.
0: Here's a group that's hit the top 10 on the soul chart 7 times, and number 1 twice. They've hit the top 40 on the pop chart twice with Early in the Morning and their current single. It's You Dropped a Bomb.

0: The Wilson Brothers, who call themselves the Gap Band, at number 34 on American Top 40, moving up four with You Dropped a Bomb on Me. Can you imagine the father of a 14-year-old girl waking his daughter up from a deep sleep in the wee hours of the morning to have her make a record? Sounds cruel, but that early morning recording session is in this week's countdown. Details coming up.
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Toto's fourth hit on American Top 40 at number 33, second week on the chart, Make Believe. Now on AT40, my story of the father of a 14-year-old girl who woke his daughter from a deep sleep in the wee hours of the morning to have her stand in front of a microphone and talk. That's how a song in this week's countdown was put together. And here's the story. Frank Zappa was in his basement recording studio late one night working on an idea for a song. A song based on the strange jargon used by teenagers in parts of Los Angeles, mainly the San Fernando Valley. And long after midnight, it dawned on him that his singing of those words was not what the song needed. What it needed was a genuine San Fernando Valley teenager speaking them. And Frank realized that he just happened to have a genuine Valley girl right in his own house. His teenage daughter, Moon Unit Zappa, sound asleep in her room upstairs. He was so excited by the idea that he woke her up, led her downstairs, and for the next few hours had Moon do extended samples of Valley talk. After Moon was finished and had gone back to bed, Frank edited different parts of her tape together until it finally became the monologue you hear on the record. And that very record not only became Moon Unit's first top 40 hit, it's also the first top 40 hit for her father, a veteran of many years in rock and roll. At number 32, here's Frank Zappa and daughter Moon Zappa with Valley Girl.

0: 41-year-old Frank Zappa with his 14-year-old daughter, Moon Zappa, at number 32 again this week, third week on the chart with Valley Girl. This is American Top 40 in Hollywood, California, counting down the most popular songs in the USA. I'm Casey Kasem. We'll continue in a moment. 31 big hits to go on our way to the number one song in the nation.
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0: We're counting down the hits, the 40 biggest from the official Billboard charts. I'm Casey Kasem, this is American Top 40, and the countdown continues on our way to the number one song in the USA.
2: Number 31.
0: The last time Kim Carnes hit the top 40 was a year ago with Draw the Cards. It got up to number 28. This week, she's back in at number 31 with a title song from her new album, Kim Carnes and For Your.
2: Number 29.

Kim Carnes at number 31, second week on the chart, moving up four with Voyeur. Here's the first hit by a woman whose first wish was to be a Broadway actress. But after being turned down for 50 different roles, she turned from acting to singing. And her first top 40 record's doing all right. It ended survey at number 39, went to 34, and this week climbs to number 30. Here's Laura Branigan and Gloria.

0: Laura Branigan from upstate New York. She's 25 years old, and her first hit at number 30 is Gloria. There's a former member of the Eagles in the survey this week whose hobby takes a lot of money and a lot of time. He collects and restores classic cars. He's got 23 of them, from a 1915 Model T Ford to a 1970 Porsche. Details coming up.
1: Casey's Coast to Coast.
0: I'm Casey Kasem.
1: Number 29.
0: This next song is the 59th time on the pop chart for a superstar of pop and soul. 32 of those made it to the top 40, and 14 made the top 10. One of those 59 hits has hit number one on the pop chart. Her classic, Respect. Here's Aretha Franklin up four notches with her latest hit, Jump to It.

The current number one soul song in the USA at number 29, second week on American Top 40, Aretha Franklin and Jump to It. You know, I've often talked about pop stars and the hobbies they have that aren't connected with music. Some collect stamps, coins, horses. And there's a man in the countdown who collects cars. But this man doesn't only collect classic automobiles, he restores them himself. He's the former bass player for the Eagles, who's been recording as a solo artist for about 5 years now. He's Randy Meisner, and Randy told us all about his collection of 23 classics. He started out with a 1915 Model T Ford, complete with brass radiator. He now has 14 more antique Fords, plus a Jaguar XJS and two Vets, a 57 and 67. Randy said his latest project is a 1970 Porsche 914. That's the first year they built him, he said. And, quote, "It's one of the first ones made. It was the 88th one off the production line in Germany, and I just lucked out. I saw it sitting in a lot, and it looked kind of shabby. Now it's mine." End of quote. Randy said that restoring a car takes a lot of time, and sometimes when he doesn't have the time to restore a real car, he does the next best thing. He builds model cars. Along with his 23 classic restored cars, Randy's got about 50 small models that he's put together. And the collection is growing all the time. So is his string of solo hits. This is his third. He's up three notches this week to number 28 in the countdown on American Top 40 with Never Been in Love, Randy Meisner.

0: Former Eagle Randy Meisner, 36 years old, born in Scottsbluff, Nebraska, moving up to number 28, three notches this week in American Top 40 with Never Been in Love, as the countdown continues.
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0: I'm Casey Kasem. We're coming to you from Hollywood, leaping nine big notches farther than any other act within the countdown, Cool in the Gang, up to number 20.

moving up 9 big notches from 36 to 27, one notch for each member of the group, cool in the gang, and big fun. A listener in Wisconsin wants to know how many groups are named after cities. Well, more than a dozen who've hit the top 40, including four who've hit number one. A group named for Gotham, one named for Tinseltown, one for the Windy City, and one for a town on Saginaw Bay. Details coming up.

American Top 40 is heard in the 50 states and around the world every week on great radio stations like WHCG, Metter, Georgia, WDNH, Honesdale, Pennsylvania, and 1XA, Auckland, New Zealand. This week, the four-man English band, A Flock of Seagulls, flapped to number 26, up four notches from last week with Iran.

0: The British group that calls itself A Flock of Seagulls. At number 26 in American Top 40, third week on the chart and moving up with Iran. Now, let's answer that question about groups and geography. Comes to us from Sue Ryan in Green Bay, Wisconsin, and she wants to know how many groups have named themselves after cities. Well, Sue, we limited our search to groups who have made only the top 40, and we found 15 who have named themselves for cities. Groups like Boston, Orleans, the Detroit Emeralds, Brooklyn Bridge, the Atlanta Rhythm Section, and 10 others. Of these city groups, 4 have hit number 1. There's the group from Scotland who named themselves for a city in Michigan on Saginaw Bay. That city? Bay City. They're the band the Bay City Rollers. Then there's a group named after Tinseltown, the Hollywood Argyles. Next, there's the group who named themselves for the island smack dab in the middle of the Big Apple, the New York borough of Manhattan. They're the group the Manhattans. And finally, there's the band who took the name of the Windy City, where they started their career as the Chicago Transit Authority, then shortened it to just Chicago. So there's your answer, Sue. 15 top 40 groups named themselves after cities, and 4 hit number 1. The Bay City Rollers with Saturday Night, the Manhattans with Kiss and Say Goodbye, the Hollywood Argyles with Alley-Oop, and Chicago with If You Leave Me Now and Hard to Say I'm Sorry. Thanks for your letter, Sue. Now, on with the countdown.
1: Number 25.
0: The third top 40 hit for Joan Jett and her band, The Blackhearts, climbs 4 notches this week. Do You Wanna Touch Me?

0: Joan Jett and the Blackhearts on American Top 40 at number 25, moving up four, fourth week on the chart with Do You Wanna Touch Me? Coming up, a long-distance dedication from a girl in Nebraska to someone who literally gave her a new lease on life.
1: Casey's Coast to Coast.
0: Casey Kasem, and we're on our way to the number one song in the land. At number 24 on the pop chart is a song that's currently at number two on the country chart. What's Forever For by Michael Murphy.

Michael Murphy on American Top 40, one of four country hits in our countdown this week, at number 24 and moving up with What's Forever For. You know, some of the long-distance dedications that we read here on the show are thank you notes in a way, where the writer wants to thank someone for a very special gift of some sort. Well, there are a few gifts as special as the one this dedication is about. The letter is from a girl in Omaha, Nebraska, and here's what she writes. Dear Casey, my name is Colette. I'm 19 years old. I'm writing because I think you should know about a very special person. She's my sister, Colleen. I've been sick for about 2 years with a kidney disease. In January, my doctor informed me my kidney condition was getting worse, and I would have to have the transplant. My identical twin sister made a decision that would change both our lives. She and I talked, and then she made the decision that she would donate one of her kidneys to me. On March 25th of this year, I had the transplant. Now, I'm happy to say we're both doing great. I can now get back to the things I couldn't do for 2 years. Casey, could you play Come and Get Your Love? This song has a special meaning for my sister and me. A special song for a special girl, my twin sister, Colleen. Thanks, Colette. Okay, Colette, here's your long-distance dedication.

0: from 1974. That's Redbone with Come and Get Your Love, a long-distance dedication from Colette in Omaha, Nebraska, to her twin sister, Colleen. And the countdown continues on American Top 40.
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0: Radio plays them, record stores sell them, Billboard ranks them, and AT40 counts them down. And we're up to the song by Englishman Billy Idol, holding at number 23 this week with Hot in the City.

Billy Idol, seventh week on American Top 40, second week at number 23 with Hot in the City. Chances are you heard about the US Festival held in Southern California on Labor Day weekend. Well, of the acts who appeared there, two had also appeared at the legendary Woodstock Festival in 1969. One of those bands was the Grateful Dead. The others at number 22 in our countdown this week, Santana with Hold On.

0: The eight-man band headed by Carlos Santana. They call themselves Santana, and they're at number 22, moving up five with Hold On. I'm Casey Kasem. This is American Top 40 in Hollywood. We're counting down the week's 40 biggest singles, and we're 21 hits away from the number one song in the USA. We'll continue in a moment, so stay right where you are.
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0: Now, as we continue our countdown of the most popular songs in America, I'd like to welcome eight new stations to the American Top 40 family. There's WKAD in Canton, Pennsylvania, WTGA in Thomaston, Georgia, KSIT in Rock Springs, Wyoming, WJRZ in Manahawkin, New Jersey, WIZX in Orangeburg, South Carolina, KILE in Galveston, Texas, WIIZ in Jacksonville, North Carolina, and Radio St. Lucia, West Indies. Welcome to American Top 40. It's a pleasure to have you with us. My name's Casey Kasem, and the countdown continues.
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0: Climbing four notches this week, here's the first solo hit by a Doobie Brother, the one from St. Louis. He's living in Santa Barbara, California now. Michael McDonald at number 21 with I Keep Forgetting.

0: with his first solo hit. That's Michael McDonald at number 21 on American Top 40 with I Keep Forgetting. We're counting down now to a superstar trio, one of whose members has a second career totally unrelated to music. For 10 years, he's been collecting and exhibiting the works of famous photographers. He's a member of Crosby, Stills & Nash. Details coming up.
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0: Once a week with AT40, and you know how your favorite songs are doing all across America. Like the current hit by recording artist Jermaine Jackson. He climbs four notches to number 20 with Let Me Tickle Your Fancy.

Jermaine Jackson on American Top 40. He's at number 20, moving up four notches this week with Let Me Tickle Your Fancy. Well, now we're up to a song by a superstar trio, one of whose members has a second career completely unrelated to music. He's Graham Nash of Crosby, Stills & Nash, and his passion for rock music is equaled by his passion for photography. Graham Nash said that it's like an entirely different career. He started learning about, buying, and collecting photographs more than 10 years ago. He told the LA Times, "At the same time as I was developing a tremendous passion for photographs, I had made a fortune in rock and roll, and I was on the road where I had an access to places where photographs were being sold." But Graham isn't content to just collect photos. He puts together special exhibits. His different photo collections have been exhibited at UCLA and at other galleries and museums around the country. Graham has works by some of the world's most renowned photographers like Ansel Adams, Edward Weston, Diane Arbus, and Henri Cartier-Bresson. But Graham said the most important thing about his collection is that he's able to put the photos on display for many other people to see. He said, quote, "Photographs are small windows into the human mind. After seeing my collection, a woman wrote me a letter saying that the experience changed the way she thought about things. That's all the thanks I need to make the whole thing worth it. In music and photography, I don't want static, dust-collecting responses. I want to move you." End of quote. This week, Graham Nash is on the pop chart as part of Crosby, Stills & Nash at number 19 on American Top 40 with Wasted on the Way.

Crosby, Stills, and Nash on American Top 40 at number 19. Biggest dropper in the countdown, falling 10 notches. Wasted on the Way. 18 big ones to number one and counting them down.

0: Casey Kasem.
1: Number 18.
0: Singer and songwriter Jackson Brown has had 7 top 40 hits. One made the top 10. That was his first single, Doctor My Eyes, which hit number 8 back in 1972. His current hit moves up 2 notches this week to 18. Somebody's Baby.

0: Jackson Browne with a song from the soundtrack of Fast Times at Ridgemont High. At number 18, moving up two notches, that's Somebody's Baby. Every week, American Top 40 is heard in the 50 states and around the world on great radio stations like WAUC, Wauchula, Florida, WEGP, Presque Isle, Maine, and KEYN, Wichita, Kansas. 2 months ago, this band was in the countdown with Heat of the Moment. Their second hit climbs two notches this week to 17. Only time will tell. Here's Asia.
1: You're

Asia, and only time will tell. Their second top 40 hit from their number one LP, Asia, at number 17. Eddie Money's latest hit looked as if it had peaked at number 17. It was there for three straight weeks, but this week it edges up another notch to number 16. It's Think I'm in Love. Here's Eddie Money.

0: Eddie Money on American Top 40 at number 16, his ninth week on the chart with Think I'm in Love. Whatever happened to one of the most popular groups of the mid-60s? 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
1: Monday, Monday.
0: Whatever happened to the Mamas and the Papas? Well, they're back, but now they're the Mama, the Papas, and the Daughter. Details coming up.
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0: I'm Casey Kasem. This week, Elton John jumps six big notches to number 15. Blue.

Elton John at number 15, moving up 6 notches this week on American Top 40 with Blue Eyes. Now, let's find out whatever happened to one of the most popular, colorful, and charismatic folk rock vocal groups of the mid-60s. They were Cass Elliot, Denny Doherty, Michelle Phillips, and leader John Phillips. During 1966 and 67, this quartet put 6 songs into the top 5, including California Dreamin', Dedicated to the One I Love, and Monday Monday. And if those songs don't identify the mamas and the papas, nothing can. Unfortunately, in 1968, personal pressures split them up. They tried a reunion in 1972, but that didn't work out, so they went their separate ways. Cass Elliot, better known as Mama Cass, had the greatest chart success individually. She had 7 solo hits. Then, in 1974, just a few weeks before her 31st birthday, Cass Elliot died.

Mackenzie Phillips. Now, they're the mama, the papas, and the daughter. The group recently went on tour and got a good response from both critics and fans. And that's whatever happened to the mamas and papas. Now, as an AT40 extra, here is their biggest hit.

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1: Number 14.
0: The American group that formed in London, England back in 1970 started out as a trio. Now they're a duo and based in Los Angeles. Here's America, moving up four notches to number 14 with You Can Do Magic.

Jerry Beckley and Dewey Bunnell. America on American Top 40 at number 14 with You Can Do Magic. It's the fourth week in a row at the same position for Kenny Rogers. He's at number 13 with a recent number one country song that's also a song from his new movie, Six Pack. Here's Love Will Turn You Around.

I'm Casey Kasem. There are seven recording acts in the countdown who are newcomers to the top 40. One of them is a five-man group from Melbourne, Australia, called Men at Work. Their first hit climbs three notches from number 15 to 12. Who can it be now? Men at Work.

Men at Work, the group out of Australia at number 12 with their first American hit called Who Can It Be Now? Almost 7 years ago, Donna Summer blasted onto the charts with her first hit, a number two smash called Love to Love You Baby. She's had four number ones since then and has a total of 11 top tens. This could become her 12th top 10. Moves up a notch this week to number 11. Love is in control. Donna Summer.

0: 33-year-old Bostonian Donna Summer on American Top 40 at number 11, moving up a notch with Love Is in Control. This is Casey Kasem in Hollywood, counting down the most popular songs in the USA on American Top 40. 10 big hits away from number 1, and the countdown will continue in just a moment.
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0: Now on with our countdown of the 40 biggest hits in the USA. I'm Casey Kasem, this is American Top 40, and we're on our way to the most popular song in the nation.
2: Number 10.
0: For 5 consecutive weeks now, Paul McCartney's been in the top 10 at number 10. His hit song is Take It Away.

0: Paul McCartney at number 10 for his fifth consecutive week on American Top 40 with Take It Away. Nine big ones to number one and counting down.
1: The hits from coast to coast. American
0: Casey Kasem. The collection of singers and musicians brought together by English producer Alan Parsons climbed five big notches this week. It's Parsons' first top 10 hit. At number 9, the Alan Parsons Project with Eye in the Sky.

The Alan Parsons Project, one of six English acts in our countdown this week on American Top 40, at number 9, moving up 5 notches with Eye in the Sky. This is the big hit that went to number 1 in Canada and spent 4 weeks at number 2 here in the USA. Holding at number 8 this week, Hurt So Good by John Cougar.

0: There's the oldest record in the countdown. 18 weeks on American Top 40 and 14 of those weeks in the top 10. This week at number 8, Hurts So Good. Coming up, a long-distance dedication from a woman in Arizona to her man. A man she believes deserves better.
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0: The part English, part American supergroup Fleetwood Mac hold their place in the top 10 with a song called

McVie, John McVie, Lindsey Buckingham, and Mick Fleetwood. Fleetwood Mac at number 7 this week on American Top 40 with Hold Me. Well, now we're up to our long-distance dedication. It's from a woman in Greenwood, Arizona, who seems to really understand what a certain man is going through. Here's what she writes. Dear Casey, I know there are probably other requests that seem more important, but this one means so much to me. This is to my husband, Scott, who has earned much more in life than what he's received. He's worked so hard at so many jobs just to keep us alive. Even though he gets tired and feels like quitting, he always finds that little spark of energy in him and gets back to work. When he's depressed, he can find every fault in me. But when he's revived, he finds those faults beautiful. I've said many things that have just popped out as criticism, but I rarely meant them. If only he knew how much I really care for him, it would certainly help out in those depressions. It seems as though he feels like he's cheating me out of being with him. When he works all day and most of the evening, he'll come in at times and be smiling and say, "Are you ready to go out?" I know he's extremely tired and feels as if he's doing a wretch's work for nothing. But Casey, when he pulls out a little bit of that energy, he shines. He shines so bright. And I love him very much. So would you please play When He Shines for my husband, Scott? I would appreciate it most dearly. Thank you, Barbara. Okay, Barbara, here's your long-distance dedication.

0: A top 40 hit from earlier this year. That's When He Shines by Sheena Easton. A long-distance dedication from Barbara in Arizona to her husband, Scott. And the countdown continues.
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0: I'm Casey Kasem. The group that features singers Russell Hitchcock and Graham Russell drops a notch after holding on to the number 5 spot for 2 weeks. They're Air Supply with Even the Nights Are Better.

0: the band out of Sydney, Australia, the seven-man band who call themselves Air Supply. They're eighth week in the top 10, and they're at number 6, falling a notch. Even the nights are better. As we get closer to number 1, the numbers get smaller and the hits get bigger.
1: Number 5.
0: Melissa Manchester's 7th top 40 hit climbs a notch to become her first top 5. You should hear how she talks about you.

0: Melissa Manchester, born and raised in the Bronx, making her home in L.A. today. At number 5, you should hear how she talks about you. 4 big ones to number 1, and we're counting them down.
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0: 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Rock and roller John Cougar is the only artist with 2 songs in the countdown, and they're both in the top 10. At number 8, there's Hurt So Good, and up here at number 4, it's Jack and Diane.

John Cougar on American Top 40, second week in the top 10, second week at number 4 with Jack and Diane. Well, now as we work our way toward the top 3 songs in the USA, let's take a look at the tops of Billboard's other charts. Number 1 on the album chart is an LP that features the song we just heard, Jack and Diane. The album is American Fool by John Cougar. Number 1 on the country chart is She Got the Gold Mine, I Got the Shaft by Jerry Reed. Number 1 on the soul chart, Jump to It by Aretha Franklin. And on the pop singles chart, we're up to the song that Billboard says is at number 3 this week. It's a recent number 1, the first number 1 by the group Survivor. Here's Eye of the Tiger.

Survivor on American Top 40, the former number one record, now at number 3, Eye of the Tiger. There's a 7-man band in the survey who started out under the wing of a guardian angel, a record producer who brought them to Hollywood, set them up in a house, bought their groceries, and told them to just write and rehearse their music. Details and this group's second number one smash are coming up.

I'm Casey Kasem. Take a look at this. The current hit by the Steve Miller Band was at number 3 for 4 weeks. Then it shot to number 1. Last week, it dropped back to number 3. But this week, it climbs a notch to number 2. Still moving and still hot, it's Abracadabra.

Steve Miller Band was at number one 2 weeks ago. Last week they went to number three. This week they're moving back up and they're at number two. Abracadabra. Now, we're up to the latest hit by a band who started their recording career with their very own guardian angel. The story goes back to the late 60s when this group was playing around the city of Chicago in clubs like Barnaby's and Wine and Roses. A successful young musician and producer named James William Gershio knew some of the band members and he had seen the group play. He thought they had a lot of potential as a top recording act. Gershio told the group he'd bring them out to Hollywood where he'd set them up in a house. He told them they wouldn't have to worry about rent, food, or anything. Just concentrate on writing, rehearsing, and playing music. Well, the seven musicians took the offer, and James Gershio brought them out to California. They wrote, they rehearsed, and they played at local clubs like the Whiskey-A-Go-Go. And when the time was right,

0: The number one song in the USA for the second week in a row from the motion picture Summer Lovers, that's Chicago and Hard to Say I'm Sorry. And there you have them, the 40 most popular records in America as determined by Billboard magazine for the week ending September 18th, 1982. American Top 40s produced in Hollywood by Watermark, ABC Radio Enterprises. Executive producer Tom Rons, producer Don Bustani. With Meryl Schindler, Daryl Morton, Nancy Conover, Dana Schwartzwalder, Stu Jacobs, Paul Liebeskind, and Renee Jean Hill. I'm Casey Kasem. Join me next week, and again, we'll count down the 40 most popular songs in the USA. Till then, keep your feet in the ground and keep reaching for the stars.
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2: Hello again and welcome to American Top 40. I'm Casey Kasem and this is the show that lets you know how your favorite songs are doing every week from coast to coast, according to Billboard Magazine's National Record Survey. 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

0: Number 40, Bobby Womack in Peace with Harry Hippie. Here's a group that's been around since 1965. They've accumulated about 15 chart records. Their biggest hit to date is I Can See from Miles. That was back in 1967. It's The Who.
1: You

0: At number 39, their first week on, that's the Who and the Relay. A listener in Washington, D.C. wants to know whether any act has ever recorded two different songs with the same title and made the charts with both of them. The answer is yes. It was done by a group that came in with the first wave of the British invasion of 64. Details are coming up.
1: It's from coast to coast. 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
0: The Temptations, produced by Norman Whitfield. They've had four number one songs to date, and this is one of them. At number 38 this week, where it debuted 9 weeks ago, Papa Was a Rolling Stone.

0: The Temptations were the former number one song. Papa was a Rolling Stone. This is Casey Kasem in Hollywood. And now let's answer the letter from the Capitol. Dear Casey, has any act ever recorded two different songs with the same title and made the charts with both of them? Well, the letter is signed Melvin West, Washington, D.C. Melvin, there have been many cases on the charts of different songs having the same title, but we've only been able to come up with one instance where one act has hit with two different songs having the same title. The act that did it was a five-man group that came in on the first wave of the British invasion back in 64. It was in that year that they reached number 15 with a song called Everybody Knows. Then 3 years later, they peaked at 43 with a completely different song, which had nothing in common with the first one, except the title, which was exactly the same. Everybody Knows. The group was the Dave Clark Five, and it's the only act we've been able to find who've reached the charts with two different songs having the same title. Melvin, that was a tough one. Thanks for your letter anyway. Now on with the countdown.
1: Number 37.
0: Chuck Berry. Oh. Wheelin' and Rockin'. Hey. Second week on the chart, moving up three to 37.

0: The legendary Chuck Berry at number 37 with Reelin' and Rockin' on American Top 40. Coming up, a debut song which will make it the first time in chart history that more than one member of a going vocal group has had a solo recording in the Top 40. They happen to be brothers.
1: The hits from coast to coast. American Top 40.
0: This is Casey Kasem, and the countdown doesn't stop until we get to the number one song in the USA this week. Here's a tune that peaked at number 12 by Austin Roberts from Newport News, Virginia. Something's Wrong With Me at 36. Something.

Friday from 16 to 36. Austin Robertson, Something's Wrong With Me. Now on American Top 40, moving into the survey at number 35. The song that makes it the first time in chart history that more than one member of a going vocal group gets into the top 40 with a solo recording. The first of the two to make it has had several solo releases high on the charts, including a number one. The second singer, they happen to be brothers, enters the 40 this week for the first time. Both, of course, have been on a string of big smashes as part of a five-member group. Actually, a five-brother group. And if any of the other three Jackson brothers want to record individual solo numbers, they haven't said so yet. Maybe they're waiting to see how well Jermaine does with this

At number 35, Jermaine Jackson with Daddy's Home. That was first to hit back in 1961 by Shep and the Limelights. This debuted last week by John Fogerty or Blue Ridge Rangers. At number 37, this week 34, Jambalaya, written by Hank Williams and made a hit by him and Joe Stafford in

0: number 34 in our countdown of American Top 40, the Blue Ridge Rangers and Jambalaya. And now the highest debuting record of the week.
1: Number 33.
0: His real name is Kent Lavoie, and he was born in Tallahassee, Florida. He's had a couple of top 10 records. This is his new one.
2: A stop

number 33. That's Lobo, and Don't Expect Me to Be Your Friend. Here's a singer and songwriter born in Saskatchewan, Canada. Her name is Joni Mitchell, and her song is You Turn Me On. I'm a Radio. It debuted 2 weeks ago at 40. Last week went to 38. Takes a nice jump this week.

32nd most popular song in the USA this week, Joni Mitchell, and You Turn Me On, I'm a Radio. And now, here's the oldest song in our survey this week. At number 31, a former number one song by Helen Reddy, I Am Woman.

0: There's a song that was in the top 10 for 8 weeks, 14 weeks in the top 40, and this week is at number 31. Helen Reddy and I Am Woman. This is Casey Kasem in American Top 40. Coming up, the fourth chart hit by a folk singer whose name is Henry Duchendorf. A name that his record company asked him to change because it wouldn't fit in the label. So he took the name of a well-known American city.
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0: You're listening to the most popular songs from Coney Island to Pismo Beach. I'm Casey Kasem, and the countdown continues with a tune that moves up four in its second week on the chart. At number 30, King Harvest, Dancing in the Moonlight.

number 30 on the survey this week at American Top 40, King Harvest, Dancing in the Moonlight. Now, a top 40 song by a folk singer named Henry John Duchendorf, a name that his record company says asked him to change because it wouldn't fit in the label. So Henry John Duchendorf dropped the Henry and changed the Duchendorf to the name of a Rocky Mountain city that he always liked. And under that new name, he's become known in the past 3 years as a composer and singer of folk-style popular songs. As a songwriter, he hit number one with Leave 'Em on a Jet Plane. As a singer, he got to number two with Take Me Home, Country Roads. His latest hit is at number 29, John Denver and Rocky Mountain High.

0: John Denver. Rocky Mountain High at number 29 in its second week on American Top 40. This is Casey Kasem, and the countdown continues.
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0: You know, AT40 is heard around the world every week in great radio stations like WOCR, Oswego State University of New York, KRWG, New Mexico State University in Las Cruces, WICB, Ithaca College, New York, and WCHP, Central Michigan University, Mount Pleasant, Michigan. Here's Neil Diamond.
2: 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Ain't it like her?

0: tune reached 17 and stayed there for a couple of weeks. This week drops all the way to 28. Neil Diamond's Walk on Water. This is Casey Kasem in Hollywood, counting them down in American Top 40. We've got 27 hits to go, so stay right there.
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0: And here we go with more of the most popular songs in the USA. This week, I'm Casey Kasem, this is AT40, and the countdown rolls on with an English group, Lou Hayes and Smoke. Get

26th most popular song in the USA by Elvis Presley, Separate Ways. This is Casey, and coming up, the latest hit by an artist who has been in the number one spot once as a singer and six times as a songwriter. Casey.

on the hits the way they're ranked on Billboard's national charts. We don't stop until we get to the number one song in the USA. At number 25, leaping seven notches this week, Love Jones, Brighter Side of Darkness.

on AT40, Brighter Side of Darkness and Love Jones. This is Casey in Hollywood, and now the latest hit by the artist who has occupied the number one spot once as a singer and six times as a songwriter. The songs she wrote, five with collaborators and one by herself, were Take Good Care of My Baby, Will You Love Me Tomorrow, The Locomotion, Go Away Little Girl, You've Got a Friend, and It's Too Late. And if you didn't recognize her by the first five titles, you probably knew from the sixth that we were talking about Carole King. Her latest hit is up to number 24 this week.

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At number 23 this week, Steely Dan, a six-man group with Do It Again.

That moon from 31 to 23, Steely Dan with Do It Again. Here's a singer who was born in Forest City, Arkansas, raised in Grand Rapids, Michigan, makes his home in Memphis, Tennessee. He's had 5 gold records in a row. Talking about Al Green, and you ought to be with me.

7 weeks in the top 10. That moves to number 22 this week. Al Green, you ought to be with me. You're listening to the most popular songs from the Aleutian Islands to the Florida Keys. I'm Casey Kasem, and the countdown continues with War. They move up 9 notches in their 3rd week in American Top 40 with The World is a Ghetto.

0: Number 21 in our American Top 40 countdown, that's War with the World is a Ghetto. A listener in Chicago wants to know the name of the song with the longest title ever to hit the charts. Well, Ray Stevens wrote and recorded it. And the title is so long that I don't have time to say it right now, but I will in a few minutes.
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0: You're listening to the nation's biggest hits by the world's biggest pop stars. Here's Raspberries at number 20, moving up three. 6 feet on the chart with I Wanna Be.

0: Way up American Top 40 this week, it's Raspberries with I Wanna Be With You. This is Casey Kasem in Hollywood in American Top 40, and it's time now for the short question with the long answer. Linda Howard of Chicago wrote to ask the name of the song with the longest title ever to hit the Top 40. Well, Linda, it was a doozy. Ray Stevens wrote and recorded the song back in 1961, and it got to number 35 on the chart. This is the title. Jeremiah Peabody's Polyunsaturated, Quick Dissolving, Fast Acting, Pleasant Tasting, Green and Purple Pills. Now that's the longest song title ever to make the top 40. Thanks for your letter, Linda. On with the countdown.
1: Number 19.
0: Three Dog Night at number 19 with Pieces of April.

the sixth week on American Top 40 for Three Dog Night. That's Pieces of April. A three-man and one-woman group, Paul McCartney's, with High, High, High. This is Wings and their third chart record.

0: 2 weeks ago, they debuted with that song at 27. Last week went to 22. This week to number 18. That's Wings and High, High, High. You know, every week the whole world listens as we count down the 40 most popular songs in the USA. Outside our 50 states, American Top 40 is heard in 15 foreign cities circling the Earth and most of the rest of the planet, served by over 350 American Forces radio outlets. And the countdown rolls on.
1: Number 17.
0: Originally from Washington, D.C., Marvin Gaye. A man whose biggest hit record to date is Heard It Through the Grapevine. This one, in its third week in American Top 40, at number 17, is Trouble Man.

0: Gavin Gaye moves that up 9 notches this week to number 17, Trouble Man. Coming up, the first American hit by a British artist who was identified on the label of his record under 3 different names. One for writing, one for producing, and one for singing.
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0: From Washington, D.C. to Seattle, Washington, these are the most popular songs in the USA this week. At number 16, moving up 2, Cat Stevens from England. It's called

7th week on American Top 40, now at number 16 for Cat Stevens and Sittin'. Now, the first American hit by a British artist who was identified on the label of his record under three different names. The songwriter is listed as E.S. Smith. The producer is Norman Smith, and the arranger, conductor, and singer under a name we're all getting to know pretty well these days. Up 10 notches this week to number 15, here is E.S., alias Norman, alias Hurricane Smith.

0: Last week that was 25. This week it moves up 10, more than any other song on American Top 40. It's now number 15, and Ben Marischal says, look out, that could be number one. Hurricane Smith, Oh Babe, What Would You Say? That wraps up the second part of American Top 40 with the top 14 tunes in the USA coming right up.
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0: I'd like to start part three of AT40 by welcoming five new members to our family of stations this week. KVSF in Santa Fe, New Mexico. WGRQ in Buffalo, New York. KPUR in Amarillo, Texas. And KRPL in Moscow, Idaho. Also in the carpet capital of the world, Dalton, Georgia, WTTI. And now on with the countdown.
2: Number 14.
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in Boston, Massachusetts, raised in Chapel Hill, North Carolina. James Taylor and Don't Let Me Be Lonely Tonight at number 14, moving up one notch this week in American Top 40. You know, AT40 is heard coast to coast and around the world on great radio stations like Radio 610, Port of Spain, Trinidad, WNCI, Columbus, Ohio, KTSA, San Antonio, Texas, and KCRA, Sacramento, California. 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

0: Jimmy Thomas with Why Can't We Live Together at number 13, the 13th most popular song in the USA. A listener up in Alaska wants to know which song in the history of the top 40 made the biggest upward move. Well, the artist was Elvis Presley, and the rest of the answer is coming right up.
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0: Here's a song, the first hit record for Albert Hammond, that stayed in the top 10 for six big weeks, three of those weeks at number 5. This week it moves out of the top 10 to number 12. It Never Rains in Southern California. From England, Albert Hammond.

Yesterday they had American Top 40, Albert Hammond with It Never Rains in Southern California. In Hollywood, this is Casey Kasem, and I think I'll answer that letter from Alaska now. It says, "Dear Casey, what song in the history of the Top 40 made the biggest jump upward?" Well, I don't suppose a song ever jumped from number 40 to number 1, did it, Casey? And it's signed Mike Carrotta, Anchorage, Alaska. Mike, you suppose right. No song ever did leap from 40 to 1, but there was a song that jumped 33 notches from number 35 all the way up to number 2. Elvis Presley sang it back in 1960. Are You Lonesome Tonight? The biggest jumper ever within the top 40. Mike, thanks for your letter. And now on with the countdown. Number 11. There are a lot of British acts on American Top 40 this week. Let me give you a list of them. There's Gilbert O'Sullivan, Elton John, Albert Hammond, Hurricane Smith, Cat Stevens, Wings, Blue Haze, The Who, and this one, Jethro Tull, with the 11th best-selling

number 11 this week, Jethro Tull with Living in the Past. After a couple of weeks at number 11, this record moves into number 10 by the Four Tops, Keeper of the Castle. What's unusual is that this is their first top 10 record in 6 years. The last one was Bernadette, Hard to Believe. Four Tops.

Trevor Tepp is Week the Four Tops with Keeper of the Castle. This is Casey Kasem. We're up to number 9, and here's Elton John, whose real name is Reg Dwight. His last 3 releases have hit the top 10, Rocket Man, Hawkey Cat, and this one at number 9, Crocodile Rock.

Elton John and Crocodile Rock. First week in the top 10 at number 9. This is Casey Kasem, and the countdown rolls on. We got a long-distance phone call the other day from a listener who didn't leave his name, but he wanted to know what Superfly means. Well, that's the name of a single and an album by Curtis Mayfield and a movie for which Mayfield wrote the score. And here's what he said about it on a radio program called Rep It. Superfly is an expression. It means many things. Up, hip, all the high fashions, Cadillacs, Rolls Royces. Hip things that just might turn you on. Superfly. That's Curtis Mayfield talking. And now here he is singing.

Colin Fusari's on La Cienega Boulevard. And I remember walking into the nightclub one night. I'd never been in there before. And I heard this big, big sound that sounded like about an eight-piece band. And it was only Johnny Rivers and his drummer, Mickey Jones. Amazing. Here he is, the hit maker from a long time ago, with Rockin' Pneumonia and the Boogie Woogie Blues.

last time that was a hit, back in 1957, it was made number 52 by Huey Piano Smith and the Clowns. Johnny Rivers has taken it up to number 7 for the second week, rocking Pneumonia and Boogie Woogie Flu. Ken Loggins and Jim Messina, they move up 2 this week in their third week in the top.

Ken Loggins with Jim Messina and Your Mama Don't Dance at number 6 on our survey this week in American Top 40. I can't remember the last time a country female singer had 2 chart records on the pop charts back to back. Both of them million sellers. She had Happiest Girl in the Whole USA, which was a million seller, and this one called Funny Face. Talking about Donna Fargo at number 5.

0: fourth week in the top 10, second week at number 5. That's Donna Fargo with Funny Face. Coming up on American Top 40, the current smash, which uses at the beginning of the record the key portion of the melody of a 1954 Doris Day hit about a secret love, which is what this current hit is all about.
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0: These are the most popular songs from Maine to Hawaii, from Alaska to Florida. I'm Casey Kasem with a countdown to

0: was at number 2 for 2 consecutive weeks. This week drops to number 4. Gilbert O'Sullivan with Claire. Now on American Top 40, the current smash, which borrows a small part of the melody of a huge 1954 hit by Doris Day. 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
1: Once I had a secret love.
0: Doris's song was about a secret love, which is exactly what this current hit is all about. The main difference is that Doris kept her love a secret because she was bashful, while this current secret lover has to be cool because his sweetheart has a husband who doesn't know what's going on. Anyhow, this connection between the two songs is very nicely pointed up by a saxophone that comes in just before the vocal begins and plays the melody line where Doris sang, "Once I had a secret love." At number 3 this week, after 3 weeks at number 1, here's Billy Paul, Me and Mrs. Jones.

number three for the second consecutive week. Billy Paul, Me, and Mrs. Jones. We're counting down to number one that last week we predicted would be Carly Simon's You're So Vain. We'll soon see. Coast to coast. Here's the biggest hit record for Stevie Wonder since For Once in My Life, which hit number two back in December of 1968. At number two, moving up to Stevie Wonder's Superstition.

the nation's second best-selling record, Stevie Wonder's Superstition. And now an American Top 40. Before we hear the one most popular song in the USA this week, let's see what's at the top of the other charts. On the soul chart, the number one song is Superstition by Stevie Wonder. On the country and western chart, number one is She's Got to Be a Saint by Ray Price. The number one best-selling album is No Secrets by Carly Simon. And on Billboard's national singles chart, the best-selling song in the USA, number one, You're So Vain by Carly Simon.

0: for the second consecutive week, number one of the USA, Carly Simon's You're So Vain. Well, we predicted it right. We said it would stay at that position. Let's make our prediction for next week. The number one record on the Billboard charts next week, the consensus of the staff here at American Top 40, Carly Simon with You're So Vain. That's it, the 40 top-selling songs of the nation. And you heard them on AT40, where we do our countdown every week at this time. Our list is from Billboard Magazine's weekly tabulation based on retail record sales all over the country. 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Producer is Don Pastani. And we take the show here in Hollywood. This is Casey Kasem. Join me next week. And again, we'll count down the 40 most popular songs in the USA. Till then, keep your feet in the ground and keep reaching for the stars.
1: 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Special thanks to Kalila Dawkins, Rob Durkee, Pete Battistini, Scott Lakefield, Mike Savage, Michael Cross, Dave Nunes, and of course, the legend where the countdown began, Casey Kasem. I'm Larry Morgan. 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
0: Hello again, and welcome to American Top 40. I'm Casey Kasem, about to count down the biggest hits in the USA. Billboard Magazine's official survey of radio stations and record stores across the land. Lots of action this week on the chart, with six debuts, including new hits by Peter Gabriel, Journey, and Aretha Franklin. First, let's recap last week's top three. At number three last week, Notorious by Duran Duran. At number two last week, C'est La Vie by Robbie Neville. And last week's number one song was the ballad Shake You Down by Gregory Abbott. It's his first hit. Does it stay at the top? We'll find out, because here comes the countdown.
3: Number 40.
0: Leading off one of our six debuts this week, the latest from Eddie Money. It's the follow-up to the biggest hit of his career, the recent number four smash, Take Me Home Tonight. Eddie Money comes in at number 40 with a song that sounds like it could be a sequel. I Wanna Go Back.

0: Eddie Money kicking off the countdown, coming in at number 40 with I Wanna Go Back, Eddie's sixth top 40 hit. On American Top 40, I'm Casey Kasem.
1: Yeah!
0: This next song is another debut, the first hit on the pop chart for a heavy metal trio who have hit the soul chart. A heavy metal rap trio. And I'm not talking about Run DMC. They're called the Beastie Boys, a three-man group from New York City. And they debut at number 39 with You Gotta Fight for Your Right to Party, the Beastie Boys.

The Beastie Boys from New York, debuting at number 39 with their first top 40 hit, You Gotta Fight for Your Right to Party, as the countdown rocks on. American Top 40. Once a week with AT40, and you know how your favorite songs are doing across the land. Like this hit by Billy Ocean. The ballad master from Britain took this one to number 16 a few weeks ago, now falling from 17 to 38. Here's Love Is Forever.

Love is Forever. Billy Ocean falling 21 notches this week, the third hit song to come from Billy's album, Love Zone. This is American Top 40. I'm Casey Kasem. We have six debut songs this week, and falling out to make room for them are The Next Time I Fall by Peter Cetera and Amy Grant, For Tonight by Nancy Martinez, The Future's So Bright I Gotta Wear Shades by Timbuk3, To Be a Lover by Billy Idol, Two People by Tina Turner, and Don't Get Me Wrong by The Pretenders. Those six songs drop out of the countdown this week. Here's another of our debuts, a new hit by Journey, coming in at number 37, I'll Be All Right Without You.

0: Journey, debuting at number 37 this week with I'll Be All Right Without You. This is Casey on AT40 in Hollywood. Back in the early 70s, a 17-year-old girl auditioned for a local rock band. The leader told her to finish high school first, then come back and see him. Today, that high school graduate sings in the rocker's band. Her name isn't known, but he's so famous, even the president talks about him. Their latest hit together is coming up.
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0: 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Here's a debut song that comes from the soundtrack of the animated film An American Tale. And it brings superstar Linda Ronstadt back to the countdown. She sings a duet with James Ingram. Coming in at number 36, here's Somewhere Out There.

Somewhere Out There. Linda Ronstadt and James Ingram. Their first chart single together, and it debuts at number 36 from the movie An American Tale. On American Top 40, I'm Casey Kasem. Now, the story of the high school girl, a singer who auditioned for a job and was told by this local band leader to get her diploma first. This is the story of singer Patty Scalfa, a tall, willowy redhead from New Jersey. Patty's 30 years old now, but she started singing back in high school in the 1970s. And one day she auditioned for the band of an up-and-coming rocker from Asbury Park, New Jersey. He liked her singing, but he told her to stay in school and come back when she finished her education. That was around 1973. Well, Patty Scalfa kept on singing with popular local New Jersey outfits like Southside Johnny and the Asbury Jukes. She sang on recording sessions, too. And one night in 1984, Patty was singing with another local Jersey band when who should walk in but that rocker from years ago who told her to stay in school. He was a superstar now, and during the break, they talk. He says he's looking for a new backup singer for his band. He invites her to come over and audition. She does. 2 days later, he calls her to join his band on a concert tour. And that's how Patty Scalfa joined Bruce Springsteen's E Street Band. Patty Scalfa, who first auditioned for Bruce years before when she was still in high school and took his good advice to get her diploma first. She got her second chance when he heard her singing with a New Jersey bar band. Patty says, see, you can meet some nice people in a bar. At number 35, here are Bruce, Patty, and the rest of the E Street Band.

0: to live Bruce Springsteen and the E Street Band, their remake of Edwin Starr's number one hit, War. They took their live version to number 8, now at number 35. Coming up, an AT40 Extra, the only number one song ever to feature actual high school cheerleaders. And the lead singer is the former head cheerleader of Las Vegas High School.
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0: Here are Huey Lewis and the News, climbing 6 notches with a song called Jacob's Ladder, the name of a flower, or a marine ladder, the kind made of rope or chain that you can roll up. What Huey's singing about is the ladder.

The Flatter makes the climb to number 34 this week. Huey Lewis and the News up six notches. The song was co-written by Bruce Hornsby and his brother John. You're listening to American Top 40 in Hollywood. Now, an AT40 Extra. The only number one song ever to feature actual high school cheerleaders. And the lead singer is the former head cheerleader of Las Vegas High. She's a singer, a dancer, and a choreographer, and an actor. And her name is Toni Basil. Toni told us that a few years back, just for fun, she started attending cheerleading competitions. It reminded her of her own school days as a pom-pom girl. And Toni said, there was nothing like the sound of all that stomping and clapping and chanting. I thought, what a great idea for a backbeat for a record. And what a natural as far as the visual goes, because cheerleading is a real refined American art form. End of quote. Well, Toni started searching for a song that would be just right for her cheerleading rock and roll routine. And found it in a song called Kitty, written by English producers Nicky Chinn and Mike Chapman. Toni had them change the lyrics around a bit, give it a new song title, and threw in a cheerleading yell, and then added a final authentic touch. For backup yells, she used real cheerleaders from Dorsey High School in Los Angeles. And in 1982, Toni Basil and her cheerleading squad hit number one. Here it is as an AT40 Extra, the result of what Toni called a cheerleading buzz.

0: 1982, it hit number one, Mickey by Tony Battle. The only number one song ever to feature real cheerleaders from Dorsey High School in Los Angeles. An American Top 40 extra as the countdown continues.
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0: Now we're up to the act that's had more top 40 hits than any other act in this week's countdown. The record that debuts this week is her 39th top 40 hit of her career. Here's the superstar whose talent is spelled R-E-S-P-E-C-T. Aretha Franklin, debuting at number 33 with Jimmy Lee.

0: Aretha Franklin coming in at number 33 with her latest. It's the follow-up to her hit song, Jumpin' Jack Flash, back in November. This one's called Jimmy Lee. Coming up on American Top 40, a long-distance dedication from a woman who discovered that a very difficult problem had a very simple solution.
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0: Here now is the highest debuting song of the week by the man whose number one song, Sledgehammer, pounded out Grammy nominations for Record of the Year and Song of the Year. Here's Peter Gabriel coming in at number 32 with Big Time.
2: Hi there.

Peter Gabriel debuting at number 32 with the week's highest debuter. Big time. Certainly something he's a part of. On American Top 40, I'm Casey Kasem. Now we're up to our long-distance dedication. And it's from a woman who reminds us how songs can really relate to our lives. Here's what she writes. Dear Casey, my name is Allie. I'm 22. I'm writing in response to a long-distance dedication you played recently from a mother to her daughter. The mother had lived with mental illness until recently, and now her life is back in order. Well, Casey, my mother and I were listening to your show together, and this moved us to tears, for this is a story we've lived. During my childhood and teen years, my mother lived with suicidal tendencies and manic depression. My younger brother and sister didn't know what to make of it most of the time, but I feared for her life. When I was 18 years old, she was diagnosed as having a chemical imbalance in the brain. Now, through simple treatment, her happiness and sanity have been restored. Until very recently, people suffering from this condition have been institutionalized. Fortunately, this did not happen to my mother. And if it did, I would have been destroyed. For even at her lowest lows, my mother has been a friend, a confidant, and an exceptional parent. I would not trade the hard times we experienced for the stability my peers may have had. Those times made me strong and made us closer as a family. Casey, I'd appreciate very much if you could counter-dedicate Stand By Me to that mother and daughter and to all who have lived or are living with mental illness. And also, please dedicate this to my mom, because I love her. Thank you, Allie. Okay, Allie, here's your long-distance dedication.

0: by Benny King at number 31 in this week's countdown, and also a long-distance dedication from Allie to her mother and to everyone else who's lived with mental illness. I'm Casey Kasem. This is American Top 40 in Hollywood. We're counting down the week's 40 biggest singles, and we're 30 hits away from the number one song in the USA. We'll continue in a moment, so stay right there.
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0: You're listening to American Top 40. My name's Casey Kasem, and here we go with the second hour of our weekly survey of the 40 most popular songs in America.
2: Number 30.
0: From the Cars, here's bass player and singer Benjamin Orr stepping out solo. His first solo hit climbs 7 notches to number 30, Stay the Night.

the Night, Benjamin Orr of the Cars, and his first solo hit. It moves from number 37 to number 30 this week. Now, Benjamin hasn't parked the cars. He just felt like cutting a solo album, an album called The Lace. At number 29 is Talk to Me, and it's the first hit for Chico DeBarge. Unlike the rest of his musical family, Chico DeBarge said he didn't grow up with a show business goal in mind. He says, "I spent more time with athletics than with music because I didn't want to compete with the musical reputation of my family. I always fooled around with the piano, but never joined any garage bands. I wanted to stay out of the limelight." End of quote. A couple of years ago, the music bug finally bit Chico, and now the 20-year-old has his first hit, up five notches to number 29. Chico DeBarge and Talk to Me.

0: number 34 to 29, Talk to Me by Chico DeBarge. It's his first hit song. There's a band leader in the survey who, years before he hit the chart, was getting support and encouragement from stars who were big fans. Big names like Huey Lewis and Michael McDonald. But that star support got him nowhere. The story of how he finally made it is coming up.
1: The hits from coast to coast.
0: We're counting down the 40 top hits in the 50 states.
1: Number 28.
0: Here's the current hit by the Miami Sound Machine. Their song peaked at number 25 last week. Here's Fallin' in Love. Uh-oh.

Now you know why I don't sing. Falling in Love, falling from number 25 to number 28. It's the Miami Sound Machine with the fourth hit from their album, Primitive Love. This is American Top 40. I'm Casey Kasem. Now we're up to the man who had years of star support from big names, and it got him nowhere. He's Bruce Hornsby, leader of the band The Range. And it was in Bruce's home state of Virginia back in the late 1970s that Michael McDonald of the Doobie Brothers caught Bruce Hornsby's act in a club. And Michael became a fan. He started wearing a Bruce Hornsby t-shirt on stage at Doobie Brothers concerts. He invited Bruce to come out to L.A. and even said he could stay with him till he got settled. And then he helped Bruce get signed as a songwriter for a music publisher. But that didn't lead to what Bruce really wanted, a record deal. Now, around 1981, Bruce found himself with another music biz friend and fan, Huey Lewis. Huey and the News were just beginning to make waves on the charts, and Huey told record companies they should really sign this guy, Bruce Hornsby. So you'd figure with names like Michael McDonald and Huey Lewis behind you, the record labels would be busting down the doors to get to you. Well, they weren't even knocking. Bruce finally realized that he had to do it for himself. For years, he'd been trying to write the music he thought the labels wanted to hear. He told writer Robin Flans, "I started writing songs that meant more to me. My attorney heard the tape we made and said he'd never heard me like that. I said, for better or worse, you're hearing the real unadulterated me." End of quote. And it was the unveiling of the real Bruce Hornsby that brought Bruce a success, not the friendship of stars. Stars who are still big fans, by the way. Bruce's recent number one song is at number 27 this week, The Way It Is. Bruce Hornsby and The Range.

0: way it is.
1: But don't you believe it. Bruce Hornsby in the Range, dropping 12 notches to number 27 with The Way It Is, a recent number one song. Up next, the heavy metal rockers who may turn into scullery maids at the stroke of midnight.
2: It's from coast to coast.
1: We're coming to you from Hollywood, and coming to you from a favorite fairy tale, here's the four-man heavy metal band out of Philadelphia. They call themselves Cinderella, and this is their first hit, up seven notches to number 26, Nobody's Fool.

0: second week in the countdown, Cinderella, their first hit song, moves from 33 to 26 and is titled Nobody's Fool. A listener wants to know, has any act ever hit number one with their first album and never hit the album chart again? Well, two acts did that. A 50s organ player named Crazy Otto and a short-lived supergroup of the 60s featuring Grammy nominee Steve Winwood. Details coming up.
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0: American Top 40s heard in the 50 states and around the world every week on great radio stations like KGFX FM, KG93, Pierre, South Dakota, KIQX, Four Corners favorite in Durango, Colorado, WSTH AM, The New South AM, Alexander City, Alabama, and WPOW, Power 96, Miami and Fort Lauderdale, Florida. The new hit by the Jets powers up seven notches to number 25 this week. Here's You Got It All.

0: got it all by the eight brothers and sisters called the Jets. They've got their second top 40 hit, and it moves from number 32 to number 25 this week. On American Top 40, I'm Casey Kasem. Now, let's answer that question about first albums hitting number one. Karen Burns, right here in Hollywood, California, wants to know, has any act ever hit number one with their first album and never hit the album chart again? Well, in the rock era, only two acts have done that. And interestingly, their first albums were their only albums. First, there was a German organ player whose real name was Fritz Schulzreichel. The only album he ever charted with, and as far as we know, released here in the U.S., hit number one in 1955. It was an instrumental album titled Crazy Otto by Crazy Otto. That was Mr. Schulzreichel's pseudonym. The only other act to hit number one with their only chart album and only album release was a supergroup. They were called a supergroup because they were super musicians Eric Clapton, Ginger Baker, Rick Gretsch, and the artist nominated for the most Grammys this year, five of them, Steve Winwood. In 1969, they hit number one with their only album. The group and the album were both called Blind Faith. And there's your answer, Karen. In the rock era, only two acts have hit number one with their first chart albums, which also happened to be their only albums. Crazy Otto from Germany and Blind Faith from England. Thanks for sending in the question. Now, on with the countdown.
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0: Up seven notches, here's 35-year-old New Yorker Luther Vandross. Stop to

0: to Love. Luther Vandross climbing 7 notches this week to number 24 from an album called Gimme the Reason. And the countdown continues.
1: Casey's Coast to Coast.
0: These are the hits ranked by Billboard magazine. And Billboard tells us the hit song by the band Kansas peaked at number 19 last week, now drops 4 notches to number 23. All I Wanted.

I Want It. Kansas, the band, now based in Georgia, the state. They moved down the countdown this week from 19 to 23. You're hearing the hottest hits in the USA, and the hits don't stop till we reach the top. Here's the party time smash that Wayne Chung took as high as number 2 at the very end of late last year. At number 22 this week, the chart position has changed, but the idea remains the same. Everybody have fun tonight.

0: English duo of Jack Hughes and Nick Feldman, Wang Chung. Their recent number two smash, Everybody Have Fun Tonight, is now at number 22. Coming up, a long-distance dedication from one game player to another. It's all about minding your P's and Q's.
1: The hits from coast to coast.
0: Here's a superstar whose first top 40 hit back in 1974 was Piano Man. Since then, he's given us a few other memorable tunes like Just the Way You Are, She's Always a Woman, and the number one songs, It's Still Rock and Roll to Me, and Tell Her About It. Billy Joel's 28th top 40 hit is This Is the Time. Up seven notches this week to number 21. Here's Billy.

Billy Joel. Moving up the survey seven notches to number 21 with This Is the Time. Written by Billy and produced by Phil Ramone. You're listening to American Top 40. I'm Casey Kasem. Now, we're up to our long-distance dedication. And this one's from a girl named Lisa in Vernon, New Jersey. A good sport who's got a way with words. Here's what she writes. Dear Casey, a few hours ago, my mom and I started to play the game Scrabble. The score was her 199, me 194, and there was only one tile left. My mom had it, and it was the letter Q. But rather than deducting the 10 points off her score for not being able to make a word with it, she was determined to find a place where she could make a word with that single letter. Casey, my mom sat there for over half an hour looking through the dictionary, starting from A, until she found something. And she did. The word that won the game for her? IQ. Even if some may argue that it's an abbreviation, she deserved to win simply because of her persistence and her never-say-die attitude. So, Casey, could you please play Word Up for my mom, Frances, who used her smarts to win the game? Thanks. Love, Lisa. Okay, Lisa, here's your long-distance dedication.

0: Stir It Up by Cameo. That was a long-distance dedication from Lisa in New Jersey to her mother, a never-say-die Scrabble player. From Hollywood, this is American Top 40, and we've got 20 hits to go to the number one song in the nation. We'll continue in a moment.
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0: 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I'm Casey Kasem, and the countdown continues.
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0: Up nine notches, the recent number one soul hit by Ready for the World, a song about a guy who's in love with an older woman, really in love. Here's Love You Down.

moving up 9 notches to number 20. Ready for the World, the 6-man band from Flint, Michigan. 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KOKR, the voice of the White River Valley, Newport, Arkansas. 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And CKPG, Prince George, British Columbia, Canada. Here's Ballerina Girl, pirouetting 8 notches up to number 19 this week. The latest hit by Lionel Richie.

0: Moving from number 27 to 19, Ballerina Girl by Lionel Richie, the follow-up to Lionel's recent top 10 hit, Love Will Conquer All. We're counting down to a supergroup who have just set an all-time record. They've hit the top 40 with more different lead singers than any other act in history. Their sixth lead singer, Jason Chiff, is on their current hit. It's coming up.
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0: We have two movie songs in the countdown this week from the movie An American Tale, the song Somewhere Out There by Linda Ronstadt and James Ingram. And from the movie called Heartburn, the song by Carly Simon. It's right here at number 18 in the countdown, up three notches. Coming around again.

Carly Simon climbing three notches to number 18 this week with Coming Around Again, her 12th Top 40 hit. On American Top 40, I'm Casey Kasem. Now we're up to the act who've just set a new all-time record. They've hit the Top 40 with more different lead singers singing solo or sharing lead vocals than any other act in history. They're the supergroup named for their original hometown, the Windy City, Chicago. Until now, Chicago's been tied with another group for having the most band members sing lead, tied with that all-American band, the Beach Boys. Up to now, the Beach Boys and Chicago have each had five members take lead vocals on their hit records. But with their latest hit, Chicago pulls ahead. And here's the list of the members of Chicago who have sung lead on their Top 40 hits, either solo or sharing the vocal. There was the group's original guitarist, the late Terry Kath. There was the former Chicago bass player who's now a solo artist, Peter Cetera. There was keyboardist Robert Lamb, keyboardist and guitarist Bill Champlin, and former guitarist Donnie Dacus. That adds up to five members of Chicago who have sung a lead vocal. And on their current hit, they set a record with a sixth lead singer, their newest member, Jason Scheff. Here he is singing at number 17 on Chicago's Will You Still Love Me?

0: Moving from number 26 to number 17, Will You Still Love Me by Chicago, a song featuring the band's sixth member to sing or share a lead vocal, Jason Scheff, making Chicago the act that's hit the top 40 with the most lead singers as the countdown continues.
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1: Number 16.
0: From their recent number one album, Third Stage, here's Boston, moving up seven notches with We're Ready.

0: We're ready by Boston. And Boston certainly was ready for the charts again. Their current hit climbs 7 notches to number 16, and it's the follow-up to a number one song, Amanda. Coming up on American Top 40 is an AT40 Extra, a song from a 1983 movie starring Jennifer Beals, a number one song that never would have happened if the record producer hadn't been swayed by his girlfriend's tears.
1: Casey's Coast to Coast.
0: Now, let's check out the top five albums on Billboard's album chart. The number five album is The Way It Is by Bruce Hornsby and the Range. The number four album, Different Light by the Bangles. Number three is Third Stage by Boston. Number two is Bruce Springsteen and the E Street Band Live 75 to 85. And the number one album in the land is Slippery When Wet by Bon Jovi. From that number one album comes this week's number 15 song on American Top 40. Living on a Prayer, Bon Jovi.

Jovi climbing 7 notches to number 15 with Living on a Prayer from the number 1 album in the USA, Slippery When Wet. Now, get ready for an AT40 Extra, the biggest movie song of 1983. A number 1 song that wouldn't have happened if the record producer hadn't been swayed by a woman's tears. Here's the story. Back in 1983, some film producers approached top record producer Giorgio Moroder. They asked him to create the title song for their movie. Well, they showed him an unfinished version of the film. And Giorgio Moroder didn't like it. He was ready to turn down the job. Then, a few days later, he went to see another screening of the same movie. And this time, he took his girlfriend. Well, she cried during the film. And Giorgio figured, with a reaction like that, the film must have something going for it. So, he took the assignment after all to produce the theme song. But things still weren't going easily for Giorgio. The original plans called for a ballad. But he thought the theme song should be upbeat, so he rewrote it completely. And when Irene Cara was brought in to sing the song, she wasn't happy with the lyric and suggested some changes. And so they did. That was in 1983. And that collaboration went on to spend 6 weeks at number 1. It was the biggest movie song of the year and the second biggest song of the year, too. Here it is now as an AT40 Extra. The song Giorgio Moroder almost turned down producing and writing until his girlfriend's tears turned him around.

0: Flashdance, What a Feelin', co-written and produced by Georgia Moroder, co-written and sung by Irene Cara. The biggest movie song of 1983 went all the way to number one. An AT40 Extra as the countdown continues.
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0: Well, here's that four-man, no-muss, no-fuss, good old rock and roll band out of Atlanta, Georgia. The Georgia Satellites, up six notches to number 14 with Keep Your Hands to Yourself.

to yourself. The Georgia Satellites elevate their orbit by 6 notches this week to number 14 with their first hit. I'm Casey Kasem on American Top 40, where the rockin' doesn't stop till we reach the top. At number 13, down 10 notches, here is Duran Duran.

0: Duran Duran just missed the top spot with that song. They took Notorious up to number 2. This week it drops from number 3 to number 13 as the countdown continues.
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0: You're hearing the biggest hits in the USA, some of which have hit big around the world, like this next song. It hit number 1 in Portugal, Greece, Sweden, and Norway, 4 countries speaking 4 different languages. But Englishwoman Samantha Fox has no trouble communicating. Up 4 notches to number 12, here's Touch Me.
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20-year-old Samantha Fox from London. Her first hit, Touch Me, moves up from number 16 this week to number 12, and it looks ready to touch the top 10. Well, we have a banner week on American Top 40 this week for American acts. Of this week's Top 40, only 7 songs are by foreign acts, 33 songs by American acts. Do you know that's the most in 5 years? Here's one of those American acts, the four-woman band from L.A., who kept this song at number 1 for 4 weeks in a row. The Bangles at number 11 with Walk Like an Egyptian.

0: The Bangles and Walk Like an Egyptian. Their recent number one song falls from number 4 to number 11 this week. This is Casey Kasem in Hollywood, counting down the most popular songs in the USA on American Top 40. 10 big hits to go to number 1 as the countdown continues in just a moment.
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0: Now on with our countdown of the 40 biggest hits in the land. I'm Casey Kasem. This is American Top 40, and we're on our way to the number one song in the USA.
2: Number 10.
0: Cool and the Gang climb only a notch this week, but that's far enough to give them their 11th top 10 hit, Victory.

victory, another in a long string of one-word song titles that spell out chart success for Kool & the Gang. They climb a notch on American Top 40 to number 10 this week. American Top 40 is heard in the 50 states and around the world every week on great radio stations like Q104, the number one hit music station in Kansas City, Missouri, 97 Quick FM, WQWK, University Park, Pennsylvania, the hottest hits, 92 Pro FM, Providence, Rhode Island, and Q105, home of Tukey Berg, Tampa, St. Petersburg, Florida. Holding at number 9, it's the current hit by the band Survivor, their 8th Top 40 hit. It's Is This Love? I've

0: Is This Love? At number 9 again this week, Survivor on American Top 40, Jimmy Jameson on lead vocal. Coming up, a long-distance dedication that tells the story of a 7-year separation and a song that brings everything up to date. Radio plays them, record stores sell them, Billboard ranks them, and AT40 counts them down.
1: Number 8.
0: Cyndi Lauper makes a 5-notch leap to break into the top 10 this week. This is her 7th top 10 hit, Change of Heart. Ooh.

Cyndi Lauper and Change of Heart from her album True Colors. Her song moves from 13 to 8 this week. This is American Top 40. I'm Casey Kasem. Now we're up to our long-distance dedication. It's from a man in Camarillo, California, who's had the surprise of his life. Here's what he writes. Dear Casey, about 8 years ago, I fell in love with a girl I hoped would someday become my wife. Amy and I had a terrific time together. Every day was a new and exciting experience. The only problem was she was 15 years old and I was 23. Inevitably, the age difference took its toll and we went our separate ways. It seems we both had a lot of growing up to do. And we have. Now, after 7 years apart, we've discovered each other again. And this time, with me 31 and her 23, the age difference doesn't matter. Please play and dedicate Reunited by Peaches and Herb to all the parted lovers out there who believe there's no hope. And to Amy. I'm living a dream come true, and I believe anything is possible. Thanks, Mark. Okay, Mark, here's your long-distance dedication.

Peaches and Herb with a number one hit from 1979, Reunited. A long-distance dedication from Mark in Camarillo, California, who's been reunited with his girlfriend, Amy, after a 7-year separation. And the countdown continues on American TV.

Moving up five notches someday by Glass Tiger, the five-man band from Newmarket in Ontario, Canada. One of seven foreign acts in this week's survey. And seven foreign acts is the fewest we've had on American Top 40 in 5 years. Now, as we work our way to the number one song in the USA, let's check off the tops of Billboard's other charts. Number one on the album chart is Slippery When Wet by Bon Jovi. Number one on the country chart is Cry Myself to Sleep by the Judds. Number one on the soul chart is Stop to Love by Luther Vandross. And on the pop singles chart, we're up to the song that takes a two-notch jump to number six. It's Land of Confusion, Genesis.

0: End of Confusion by Genesis, climbing from number 8 to number 6. It's the band's third hit from their album, Invisible Touch. This week, a female superstar does something that's been done in the rock era only by the Beatles and by Elvis. This week, she gets her 10th top 5 hit single in a row.
1: The hits from coast to coast.
0: The numbers get smaller, the hits get bigger.
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0: Up another notch, Janet Jackson with the title song from her smash album, a recent number 1 soul song, Control.

Janet Jackson moving up a notch to number 5 with Control. That's her 4th top 5 hit in a row. And if you think that's good, listen to this. We're now up to the woman who's done what only 2 male acts in the rock era have ever done before. And that is to get 10 or more top 5 singles in a row. The first act to do it was Elvis Presley. Elvis had a total of 22 consecutive top 5 singles, and that's the rock era record. In second place are the Beatles. They had 15 top 5 singles in a row. And until now, Elvis and the Beatles have been the only acts in the rock era to have 10 or more top 5 songs in a row. But this week, a woman enters the picture. A woman who began her streak of top 5 hits in 1984 with the song Lucky Star. And her luck has held. Because this week, she gets her 10th consecutive top 5 hit. Of course, Madonna has a way to go before she matches the Beatles and then Elvis. But she's on a roll. The song that becomes Madonna's 10th top 5 single in a row leaps from number 7 to number 4. Here's Open Your Heart.

0: inches to number four. That's Open Your Heart by Madonna, her 10th consecutive top five single. Only Elvis and the Beatles have had more. As the countdown continues,
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0: We're getting closer and closer to number one. Here's a song that reached that top spot last week. Now it falls from number one to number three. Shake You Down, Gregory Abbott.

0: may be a balance, but as the first hit for New Yorker Gregory Abbott, it did some shaking on the charts. First, it hit number one on the soul chart, and just last week went all the way to number one on American Top 40. But this week, it falls to number three. And what's at number one? Well, it's a song by the 42-year-old singer who heard opportunity knocking recently on a television show, Family Ties. He answered the door, and in walked the first major hit of his career. It's coming up.
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0: You're hearing the most popular songs in the USA. Well, the first hit for 24-year-old Robbie Neville from Los Angeles holds at number two this week. Still, I am that number one spot. Here's C'est La Vie.

0: That's Life by Robbie Neville. Translation, Taylor V. And that's the number two song in American Top 40 again this week. Well, now we're up to the new number one song. And the story of a 42-year-old singer who recently heard opportunity knocking on a hit television show. Here's the story. After about 25 years in the music business and about 10 years on the Los Angeles club circuit, this white soul singer had become a cult hero. One Friday night, word of mouth brought a TV producer in to see one of his shows. That producer, Michael Whitehorn, was working on the show Family Ties at the time, and he was looking for a special piece of music. He needed just the right romantic theme song for an episode where Michael J. Fox's character Alex falls in love. And he found it that night in that smoky little club when this 42-year-old musician sat down to sing and play a song that he had recorded 5 years earlier. Shortly thereafter, Family Ties featured the song as a love theme. And NBC says they have never received so many letters and phone calls about one song. Well, they let the recording artist know about it. And he heard opportunity knocking, so he seized the moment. He recently told an L.A. club audience, "I called my friend Richard Foose, who co-owns Rhino Records, and I did what any friend would do. I hustled him. I told him I could get the masters of my old recordings cheap, and he could reissue them." But Rhino Records took their time. Meanwhile, Family Ties played the song again. "I had 20 messages on my answering machine that night." End of quote. Well, Rhino finally released the song as a single, and it hit the charts, and began to move up slowly, and then faster, and the rest is history. This week, the new number one song in the USA is At This Moment by Billy Vera and the Beaters.
1: What did you think I would do at this moment?

0: Leaping from number 5 to become the new number 1 song in the USA, that was Billy Vera and the Beaters with At This Moment. And there you have them, the 40 most popular records in America determined by Billboard magazine for the week ending January 24th, 1987. American Top 40 is produced in Hollywood by ABC Watermark. Our mailing address is American Top 40, Post Office Box 2000, Hollywood, California, zip code 90028. Our executive producer is Tom Rounds. Producer, Don Bastani. With Matt Wilson, Elizabeth Rollins, Daryl Morton, Dana Schwartzwalder, Gaia Oki, Gonzalo Venezia, Alan Kaufman, Michael Sullivan, David Cohen, Stu Jacobs, and Elaine Steelis. I'm Casey Kasem. Join me next week, and again we'll count down the 40 most popular songs in the USA. Till then, keep your feet on the ground and keep reaching for the stars.
1: 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Special thanks to Kalila Dawkins, Rob Durkee, Pete Battistini, Scott Lakefield, Mike Savage, Michael Cross, Dave Nunez, and of course, the legend where the countdown began, Casey Kasem.

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to America's Top 40. I'm Casey Kasem, and this is our countdown of the 40 most popular songs in the nation. We've got 5 debut songs in the survey this week, and the latest hits by Jackson Brown, Andy Gibb, the Rolling Stones, the OJs, Olivia Newton-John, and superstar comedian Steve Martin. And we set the countdown in motion right here with the first of 5 new records. It's the first Top 40 hit by a 6-man group from New York City who call themselves Village People. Their song is Much

airs the first of the 40 hottest records in the USA this week. A debut song called Macho Man by the Village People. This is Casey on AT40 in Hollywood. And the second of our debut songs belongs to one of the hottest groups to come out of England during this decade. They're the Electric Light Orchestra. And this is their ninth top 40 hit. Coming in at number 39, here's ELO with

0: The ELO, the Electric Light Orchestra from Wimbledon, England, at number 39 with a debut song titled Mr. Blue Sky. In a few minutes, we're going to open the AT40 Book of Records to the recording act who accumulated more consecutive weeks in the top 40 than anyone else during the rock era. An act that never left the top 40 for 3.5 years.
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0: Once a week with AT40, and you know where your favorite songs are in the national music scene. My name's Casey Kasem. The countdown continues now with another debut record. Here's Eddie Money, whose last hit was Baby Hold On. This one at number 38 is Two Tickets to Paradise.

Eddie Money and Two Tickets to Paradise at number 38 at debuts this week. Well, now let's open our AT40 Book of Records to the chapter on chart longevity and to the recording act who accumulated more consecutive weeks in the top 40 than anyone else in the rock era. Now, if the first names that pop into your mind in this category are Elvis Presley, the Beatles, and Elton John, you're on the right track. But the man who holds this record is none of the above. He was a huge teen idol whose popularity soared to astronomical heights during the 50s. So high, he was able to put together a string of 23 hit songs that kept him in the top 40 without ever falling off for an incredible 169 weeks. Now that's 3.5 years. The string began with a song called Ain't That a Shame that debuted in June of 55. And it stretched out through a total of 23 hit songs to the song If Dreams Came True, and that fell out of the top 40 in September of 58. Altogether, this artist spent an uninterrupted 169 weeks in the top 40, more than any other recording act, solo, or group in the 23 years of the rock era. The man, Pat Boone. And that's one of the most outstanding statistics in our AT40 Book of Records. Now, on with the countdown. Number 37. Climbing two more notches in our survey, this is the first top 40 hit in America by a four-member group who make their home base in Germany. The song's already been number one 5 weeks on the English pop charts. The song is Rivers of Babylon, and it's by Boney

the name of the group. They're at number 37, moving up two, second week on the chart with Rivers of Babylon. This is Casey Kasem on American Top 40 in Hollywood. The fourth of our debut songs belongs to a 27-year-old newcomer from England named Chris Rea. And what a nice way to start. His first chart single was produced for him by Elton John producer Gus Dudgeon. And it debuts this week on AT40 at number 36. Chris Rea with

0: Chris Rea at number 36 on American Top 40 with a debut song titled Fool If You Think It's Over. Coming up, a famous musician who's been nominated for 2 Emmys, 4 Oscars, and 35 Grammys. And this is his first time in the 40.
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0: We continue our countdown of the 40 most popular songs in America now with the highest debuting song of the week. Coming in at number 35 on AT40, here's Rita Coolidge with...

Rita Coolidge with the highest debuting record of the week on American Top 40 at number 35. That's you. Well, the next artist in our survey has been nominated for 41 of the biggest awards in the field of entertainment. And this is the first Top 40 hit of his career. The man I'm talking about is a composer, arranger, producer, and orchestra leader who's been nominated for 35 Grammys, and he's won 4 of them. He's had 4 Oscar nominations and 2 Emmy nominations, and he's won an Emmy. He scored the music for a dozen television series and more than 50 films. He's been involved as an arranger, composer, or producer in the careers of over 200 different artists, including Frank Sinatra, Aretha Franklin, and Roberta Flack. His colleagues in the music industry refer to him simply as Q. This week, he's up to number 34 with his first Top 40 hit. Here's Quincy Jones.

Former number one soul song on AT40, moving up 4 to 34. That's Quincy Jones, along with vocals by Nick Ashford and Valerie Simpson and Chaka Khan. Stuff like that. 33 hits to number one and counting them down.

0: Number 33 in popularity on American Top 40. From the Bronx, now making her home in Philadelphia, that's Evelyn Champagne King with Shame.
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0: Kenny Rogers had his first taste of Top 40 success as a member of the First Edition. They had a string of hits in the late 60s and early 70s. This is the third pop hit on his own, Love or Something Like It. Here's Kenny Rogers on American.

Rogers on AT40 at number 32, third week on the chart. He moves up 2 with Love or Something Like It. There's a man in the countdown who really believes in the do-it-yourself philosophy of life. He's played every instrument and sung every vocal part on every one of his 5 top 40 singles. His latest is coming up.

number 31 in popularity, falling from 22, the title song from the motion picture, Thank God It's Friday. That's Love and Kisses. Well, now I have the current hit by the rock star who's really serious about the do-it-yourself approach to his profession. Listen to this. He's played every instrument and sung every vocal part on every cut of his current album, as well as every one of his 5 top 40 singles. It began back in 1970 when Todd Rundgren, billing himself by his childhood nickname of Runt, hit the top 40 for the first time with We Gotta Get You a Woman. Every voice and every musical note on that record was made by Todd Rundgren. And he continued that solitary method of music making with his next 4 top 40 singles. Hello, It's Me, I Saw the Light, his remake of the Beach Boys classic, Good Vibrations, and his latest, Can We Still Be Friends. With the exception of Good Vibrations, each of those songs was written by Todd, and he was responsible for producing all 5 of them. That's 5 hit singles, each one featuring himself on every vocal and instrumental part of the record. And we can't find another artist who can make that claim. His latest album, Hermit of Mink Hollow, follows the same solo flight plan. And this week, the first single from that album gains 2 more positions on American Top 40. At number 30, here's Todd Rundgren with Can We Still Be Friends?

Children on American Top 40. Fourth week on the chart this week, moving up two to number 30 with Can We Still Be Friends? This is the biggest moving song within the 40 this week, and it belongs to the hottest new solo star in the business. At number 29, climbing 11 notches, here's Andy Gibb with An Everlasting Love.

0: like this one, number four. He moves from number 40 to number 29, the biggest moving record within the countdown this week. An Everlasting Love.
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0: 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The song at number 28 this week, second week on the chart, is a big mover. Up eight notches, a number one disco song, Boogie Oogie Oogie by A Taste of Honey.

0: the 28th most popular song in the USA by A Taste of Honey. It's Boogie Oogie Oogie.
1: Number 27.
0: Last week, this was one of the biggest moving songs in the survey. This week, Paul McCartney and Wings put the brakes on. Up three notches to number 27, here's Wings and I've Had It.

0: American Top 40, third week on the chart, moving up 3 to number 27 with I've Had Enough. This is Casey Kasem in Hollywood, counting them down on American Top 40. We've got 26 hits to go on our way to number 1, so stay right there.
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0: On with our survey of the 40 top hits in the nation. This is American Top 40. I'm Casey Kasem, and the countdown continues.
2: Number 26.
0: This is one of two songs in the survey from the film Grease. A little later, we'll hear Frankie Valli with a title song. Right now at number 26, here's Olivia Newton-John with Hopelessly Devoted to You.
2: Number

0: 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Coming up, the story of the wild and crazy guy who learned about show business and how to make people laugh while he sold 25-cent guidebooks at Disneyland.
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0: You're listening to the biggest hits in the nation by the biggest pop stars in the world. And here's one of the biggest. At number 25, fifth week on the chart, second week at that position with the hit song Songbird, here's Barbara Streisand.

singer, actress, and sometimes songwriter. Barbra Streisand with Songbird at number 25 this week. Well, now I have the story of the wild and crazy guy who learned about show business and how to make people laugh while he sold 25-cent guidebooks at Disneyland. Of course, I'm talking about comedian Steve Martin. You see, when Steve was only 10 years old, his family moved to Garden Grove, California, which is just about 2 miles from Disneyland. And it was just shortly after the famous amusement park had opened that 10-year-old Steve decided to walk on over and see if he could get a job there. Well, he was hired. Hired to sell 25-cent guidebooks. And that's when he caught the show business bug. Selling guidebooks gave Steve Martin the opportunity to wander around Disneyland, having fun watching the many performers who worked there. And just by watching, he picked up rope tricks and magic tricks, some of which he uses in his act today. But Steve says that probably the most fun of all was watching a man named Wally Bogue. You see, Wally was an old vaudevillian who would stand up and tell good, clean jokes, make animals out of balloons, and most of all, make people have fun. And it's making people have fun like Wally Bogue did at Disneyland that Steve Martin says is his goal as a performer today. This is Steve's first Top 40 single at number 24 this week, King.

0: made a stoner.
1: Steve Martin, he wrote it and he sang it at number 24, moving up two, fourth week on the chart. That's King Tut. 3 hours with American Top 40, and you know where your favorite records are in the national music scene. This week, there's only one remake in the countdown, and this is it. Up four notches, here's Jackson Browne with...

0: Chart moving up 4 to number 23. That's Stay. 22 hits to number 1, and we're counting them down.
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0: American Top 40 is heard in the 50 states and around the world every week on great radio stations like KHBJ, Canyon, Texas, WDBC, Escanaba, Michigan, and 99X, New York, New York. The song at number 22 in the countdown this week, fifth week on the chart, is by Steely Dan. It's the title song from the motion picture, FM.

Survey Song number 22, moving up one, Steely Dan with the title song from the picture, FM. The countdown continues now as we get closer to the number one song in the USA. Here's a tune that's been hanging in there for 10 consecutive weeks, falling from 19 to 21 this week, Michael Johnson and Bluer

Michael Johnson, the fellow who makes his home in Minnesota at number 21 in American Top 40 with his first hit song, Bluer Than Blue. Number 20. One of nine disco songs in the survey this week is the second Top 40 hit by Peter Brown. He pushed it all the way up into the top five on the disco chart a few months ago and into the top 10 here on American Top 40.

0: Peter Brown falls from 16 to 20 with his former top 10 record, Dance With Me. A listener in Virginia wants to know if any top 40 record has ever fallen off the chart, then returned at a later date to hit number one. Well, in the history of the charts, that's happened twice, with a record by Tommy Edwards and a record by Chubby Checker. Details coming up.
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0: You're hearing the hottest hits in the USA as the countdown continues. Here's a tune that got all the way up to number three for a couple of weeks. This week it falls from 12 to 19. Bonnie Tyler, It's a Heartache.

12 to 19 this week on American Top 40 with It's a Heartache. Well, now let's answer that question about records that have done better the second time around. From Roanoke, Virginia, Trina Bennett writes, Dear Casey, has there ever been a record that hit the top 40, then fell out, then at a later date came back on the charts and hit number one? Well, Trina, there are only two records that fit your description. One was a ballad that first hit way back in 1951. It peaked at number 18 and then fell off the chart. But 7 years later, it came back and it hit number one. And the song was It's All in the Game by the late Tommy Edwards. Now, in 1960, a social phenomenon was born. A dance record came out, caught on with the younger generation, climbed the charts and hit number one for a week. And then it fell off the chart for a year and a half. At the end of 1961, the popularity of that dance that record had created put the single back on the charts. And up it climbed again to number one. This time it stayed there for 2 weeks. But unlike the first time, now it was the adults more than the teenagers who were throwing out their backs and twisting to its beat. This was the dance tune introduced by Philadelphian Chubby Checker. His record, of course, is the two-time number one smash, The Twist. So there you have him, Trina. It's All in the Game and The Twist. The only two records in chart history to make the top 40 fall off and then return to hit number one. Thanks for your letter. Now on with the countdown. Here's a six-man band from Atlanta, the Atlanta Rhythm Section. I'm Not Gonna Let It Bother Me Tonight. It moves up three to number 18.

0: 18th most popular song in our survey this week, moving up from 21, fourth week on the chart, the Atlanta Rhythm Section, and I'm not going to let it bother me tonight. 17 hits to number one, and we count them down.
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0: You're listening to American Top 40's weekly survey of the biggest hits from Green Bay to Brownsville, from Billings to Birmingham. I'm Casey Kasem, and we're up to number 17. Here's a song that a couple of weeks ago hit number 3. It's ABBA from Sweden with Take a Chance on Me.

This week on American Top 40, there are 12 foreign acts, and this is one of them, ABBA from Sweden. They fall from number 9 to number 17 with Take a Chance on Me. Here now is the first Top 40 hit by a newcomer from New York named Walter Egan. He wrote it, and he also co-produced the song with Richard Dashwood and Fleetwood Mac member Lindsey Buckingham. At number 16 on American Top 40, here's Walter Egan with...

0: Survey song number 16 on American Top 40. It moves up four, Magnet and Steel by Walter Egan. During the 60s, when giant acts like the Beatles and Elvis were making millions for giant labels like Capitol and RCA, a tiny new record company working out of a converted house had more number one hits than any of them. My special report is coming up.
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0: 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At number 15 in our countdown this week, My Angel Baby by the group Toby Bowles.

0: My Angel Baby at number 15, moving up 3 this week in American Top 40 by Toby Bull. And now, my special report. The story of the little record company that beat out the Giants during the 60s by putting out more number one singles than any of them. Remember, that was the decade when RCA Victor was turning out hit after hit by Elvis Presley, Neil Sedaka, and Sam Cooke. Columbia Records had Simon and Garfunkel, Bob Dylan, Barbara Streisand, and the Byrds. And for Capitol Records, the 60s were a fantastic period thanks mainly to the Beatles and the Beach Boys. But those huge corporations, long established, loaded with money to promote their product, and able to attract the top talents at every level of the record business, came in second. Not one of them was able to put as many singles in the number one spot during the 60s as a tiny new label that began in Detroit on a $700 loan. For most number ones during the decade, RCA Victor ranked number 3 with 13 number one singles by their artists. In second place, Capitol Records. Their artists racked up 19 number ones. And the company that had the most number ones during the 60s? They didn't even exist until 1960. Its singers hit number one a total of 20 times. There was Stevie Wonder, The Marvelettes, The Supremes, Mary Wells, The Temptations, The Four Tops, and Marvin Gaye. 20 number ones among them to make their company, Motown Records, the label with the most number ones during a decade of tremendous competition, the 1960s. Motown, the company that Berry Gordy Jr. started on a shoestring and built into one of the biggest corporations in America and the biggest black-owned corporation in the USA. That's my special report. Now, on with the countdown.
1: Number 14.
0: Here's Joe Walsh. He moves up 3, fifth week on the chart with Life's Been Good.

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1: As our countdown continues, I want to welcome three new stations to the American Top 40 family. We'd like to say hello to everyone listening to 1ZN, Radio Northland, Whangarei, New Zealand, WMJM, Cordele, Georgia, and 7XE, Launceston, Tasmania, Australia. 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
2: Number 13.
1: The most famous nightclub in the world was the Copacabana. And one of the most famous and popular singers in the world today is this man. Up two to number 13 with his latest, here's Barry Manilow with Copacabana.

low on American Top 40, fourth week on the chart, already up to number 13, moving up two this week with Copacabana. Well, now, along with the Jefferson Starship's current hit, we have the story of how their lead guitarist broke the law and tried to escape on a gasoline-powered skateboard. His name is Craig Shakiso, and his main interest, next to being a rock musician, is skateboarding. In every spare moment, he's out wheeling around his hometown of San Francisco. But that hobby gave him a little trouble recently because one of his skateboards is motorized. And California law says you can't use powered boards on public property. But the day he got it, Craig was just too anxious to test it out. So he cranked it up right outside the store and started buzzing around on the public streets. He was having a ball. Then a police car spotted

spotted him, and on went the red lights. Well, Craig was afraid of getting a ticket, so he poured on the gas and took off, zigzagging in and out of traffic, zooming up a driveway to a sidewalk, maneuvering through surprised pedestrians, and finally escaping because the police car couldn't follow him. But Craig didn't learn his lesson. 2 days later, he was on his motorized skateboard again, taking in the beauty of Golden Gate Park, public property. And as he was putt-putting along, he suddenly heard hoofbeats behind him. And over his shoulder, he saw a mounted policeman closing fast. Once more, Craig tried to get away by pouring on the gas, but his skateboard had only a quarter horsepower motor, and the cop was riding one whole horse. The chase was over in a gallop and a half. But Craig's luck held out. Instead of a ticket, the officer gave him a stern lecture and let him go. And that's the story of Jefferson Starship skateboarding guitarist. Their hit this week moves up a notch to number 12. It's called Runaway.

The 12th most popular song in the USA this week, moving up a notch, Jefferson Starship and Runaway. Here now is the fourth top 40 hit by the Anglo-American group Foreigner. Their first was Feels Like the First Time. Their second was Cold as Ice. Their last time in the 40, they hit with Long, Long Way from Home. And this week, they're up to number 11 with a hard rocker titled Hot-Blooded. Here's Foreigner.

four short weeks on AT40, and Foreigner is at number 11. They move up three this week with Hot Blooded. The 10 biggest hits in the USA are coming right up. We're counting down the most popular songs in the country from Kodiak to Kokomo, from Hartford to Honolulu. I'm Casey Kasem, and we're up to number 10. Here's a song that moves up a notch, Pablo Cruz and Love Will Find a Way.

Cruz reaching the top 10 this week in AT40 by moving up a notch. That's Love Will Find a Way. Well, it sounds like somebody was right on target when they came up with the name for this next group. Seven men who call themselves Heatwave. And so far, they're sizzling. Their first album, Too Hot to Handle, went platinum. So is their latest, Central Heating. And from that album, here's their third consecutive top 40 hit. At number 9, Heatwave with...

0: They've peaked at number 7 the past couple of weeks on American Top 40. This week they fall to number 9 with The Groove Line. One of our listeners in Colorado wants to know, what group other than the Beatles has been most successful on the charts? Well, it's an American group, and there's not a man among them. Details coming up.
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0: 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Here now at number 8, second week in a row on American Top 40, the OJs with Used to Be My Girl.

DJs and a former number one soul song. Second week on American Top 40 at number 8, Used to Be My Girl. Now, let's answer that question from Colorado about what groups are at the top. The letter is from Andrea Keller in Colorado Springs. Now, she knows that the Beatles have been the most successful group ever, and she's asking, what group is next? Well, Andrea, you'll find the answer to that one right here in the United States. In Detroit, Michigan, there was a group of three girls whose success on the singles chart is second to no group but the Beatles. This trio has hit the top 10 a total of 20 times, and 12 of those songs hit number 1, starting in 1964 with Where Did Our Love Go? And ending 5 years later with Someday We'll Be Together. And I think a lot of their fans are waiting for that day, because that song was the last one on which Diana Ross appeared as a member of the Fabulous Supremes. The trio has continued, of course, quite successfully as a major nightclub act, with different girls making up the trio over the years. And that's the story, Andrea. Other than the Beatles, the world's top group has been Diana Ross and the Supremes. Thanks for your letter. And now, on with the countdown. Number 7. Bob Seger and the Silver Bullet Band fall from number 4 to number 7 this week, 6th week in the top 10 with Still the Same.

0: Seger and the Silver Bullet Band on American Top 40, survey song number 7, falling 3 notches. That's titled Still the Same. 6 big ones to number 1 as we count them down.
1: So this one goes to American Top 40.
0: This is Casey Kasem on AT40 in Hollywood, and look at the track record on this song. 3 times a lady, debuted 4 weeks ago at 26, then went to 21, last week to number 10, this week to number 6. Here are

the sixth most popular song in the USA on American Top 40, second week in the top 10, fourth week on the chart. Three Times a Lady by the Commodores. Frankie Valli is the former lead singer of one of the biggest groups of the 60s, the Four Seasons. And his latest hit was written by a member of the hottest group of the 70s, B.G. Berry Gibb. At number five, here's Frankie Valli with a title.

5, moving up a notch. This is Casey Kasem on American Top 40 in Hollywood. The English rock group that some people hoped would disappear the quickest has lasted the longest. Details and their latest hit are coming up. America. This is Casey Kasem on American Top 40 in Hollywood. Here's a tune that's been in the top 10 for 3 weeks now. It moves up another notch from 5 to 4 this week. Donna Summer sings it, and it's time.

former number one disco song, now at number four on American Top 40, moving up a notch this week by Donna Summer. That's Last Dance. Well, now I have the latest smash by the longevity champs among English rock groups. This five-man band, in a lot of ways, were the punk rockers of the middle 60s. They were defiant and rebellious. They dressed grubby and acted raunchy. And they and their fans loved every bit of negative reaction they generated. They first hit the American charts only a few months after the Beatles, and quickly became one of the two most important rock groups in the world. They were only slightly overshadowed by the Beatles, and then not in everybody's opinion. But because of the rough, raunchy image they projected, a lot of people hoped they would go away. One British newspaper ran their picture with the caption, "Would you let your sister go out with one of them?" But a more perceptive Englishman, Geoffrey Cannon, editor of the BBC's official publication, said this about them. "They're perverted, outrageous, violent, repulsive, ugly, tasteless, incoherent, a travesty. That's what's good about them." End of quote. Well, from all reports, 14 years of continuous superstardom haven't spoiled the Rolling Stones. Worldwide fame has not turned their heads. The Stones are still outrageous, and they laugh about it every day on their way to the bank. Here's the longest-lived English band on the American charts, holding at number three this week, the Rolling

0: one of 17 bands in the countdown this week on American Top 40. Second week at number 3 with Miss You. The two biggest hits in the USA are coming right up.
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0: Here now is a song that has been at number 2 for 6 consecutive weeks. Jerry Rafferty.

Jerry Rafferty on American Top 40, the sixth consecutive week in the number two position with Baker Street. Well, now before we hear the one most popular song in America this week, let's see what's at the top of the other charts. On the soul chart, the number one song is You and I by Rick James. On the country chart, the number one song is Only One Love in My Life by Ronnie Millsap. The number one best-selling album this week is the soundtrack from Grease. And that brings us up to the biggest-selling song in the pop survey. Here at the end of the seventh month of 1978, the biggest number one song so far this year is Night Fever by the Bee Gees, which held on for 8 weeks. And the second biggest number one song of 78 belongs to the man who has the number one song in America this week for the seventh week in a row. And wouldn't you know, it's another member of the remarkable Gibb family. With the most popular song in the nation, here's Andy Gibb

0: and this has been number one for 7 consecutive weeks. Shadow Dancing. You've just heard the 40 most popular records determined by Billboard magazine for the week ending July 29th, 1978. American Top 40 is produced in Hollywood by Watermark Incorporated. Executive producer Tom Rounds, producer Nikki Wine, creative consultant Don Bastani. I'm Casey Kasem. Join me again next week for our countdown of the 40 biggest hits in the USA. Till then, keep your feet in the ground and keep reaching for the stars. 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
1: 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Special thanks to Kalila Dawkins, Rob Durkee, Pete Battistini, Scott Lakefield, Mike Savage, Michael Cross, Dave Nunez, and of course, the legend where the countdown began, Casey Kasem. I'm Larry Morgan. 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

hello again, and welcome to American Top 40. My name's Casey Kasem, and we're about to do our weekly countdown of the most popular songs in the land. Our rankings come straight off the official Billboard surveys of record stores and radio stations all across the USA. And this is that time of the week when we count them down, from number 40 to number 1. First, let's recap the top three hits of last week. And number 3 a week ago was this song.

the third most popular song in the land last week, Eye in the Sky by the Alan Parsons Project. I'm Casey Kasem, and we're reviewing last week's top three on American Top 40. And the song at number two was this one.

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1: The number two song last week on American Top 40, sung by John Cougar, is Jack and Diane. I'm Casey Kasem. We're recapping the top of last week's chart. And the song at number one was this big hit.

0: The number one song of last week. The first hit song here in America for the Australian band Men at Work. I'm Casey Kasem, and our countdown of this week's 40 biggest hits begins in a moment with a debut song by the rock and roll lady whose last hit a year ago was Promises in the Dark.
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0: That's one of the three songs debuting in this week's Top 40. At number 40, Shadows of the Night by Pat Benatar. There's a superstar in the countdown who once ran off a string of 22 top 40 hits. Then, on the advice of an astrologer, she added the letter E to the end of her last name. And her career, she says, went right down the drain. That story and her latest hit are coming up.
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0: 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The Pointer Sisters climb a notch to number 39 with their latest hit, I'm So Excited.
2: Tonight.

second week in the 40, moving from 40 to 39, the Pointer Sisters, and I'm so excited. Well, now we're up to the latest hit by a superstar, a singer who ran off a string of 22 hits, then 11 years ago, screeched to a halt when she says she followed the advice of her astrologer. Between 1962 and 1971, Dionne Warwick established herself as one of the most successful female solo singers in pop music. Then something happened. Dionne said, "All my troubles started in 1971 when I added an extra E to the end of my last name. An astrologer told me it'd be a good idea. She said the extra E added a vibration I needed at the time. I don't think it was a good idea. Everything went wrong afterwards." Those are the words of Dionne Warwick. She hit the chart only once in 1972, and not again until 1974 when she hit number one singing a song with the Spinners called Then Came You. Not too bad. But otherwise, Dionne Warwick said her life went into a total slide. Her record sales slumped, she got divorced, and she went through a series of producers in a futile search for the right sound. Then, finally, Dionne dropped the E. Not long after, she signed a new contract with Arista Records. That led to her working with Barry Manilow as her producer. And that, in turn, led to her first solo hit single in 8 years. The song, I'll Never Love This Way Again. Dionne admits that it sounds silly, but she believes the cause of all her problems was the letter E. This week, Dionne Warwick, W-A-R-W-I-C-K, debuts on American Top 40 at number 38 with her latest hit, Heartbreaker.

0: Dionne Warwick debuts with her 28th top 40 hit, debuting at number 38, Heartbreaker. And the countdown rolls on.
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1: Number 37.
0: The first solo hit by Englishman Paul Carrack stays right where it was. It's I Need You.

Paul Carrick on American Top 40, second week at number 37 with his first hit single. It's titled I Need You, and it's from the LP Suburban Voodoo. Here's a duo who've spread a lot of big hits over the charts during the past 7 years, but a cluster of their biggest have come in just the past year and a half, including three number ones. There's Kiss On My List, Private Eyes, and I Can't Go For That. Their newest single is from their new album, H2O, named exactly like the chemical symbol for water. Of course, H stands for Hall, and O stands for Oates. Daryl Hall and John Oates. Here they are, debuting at number 36 with Maneater.

0: Debuting at number 36 on American Top 40, that's Daryl Hall and John Oates with Maneater. You know, a solo star emerging from a big-name group is nothing new in pop music, but it's happened a whole lot on the charts recently. There are at least five such solo artists in the countdown this week. Michael, Lionel, Donald, Diana, and Glenn. Details and a hit by one of them coming up.
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0: We're coming to you from Hollywood. Three of the eight English acts in this week's survey are from the city of Sheffield. There's Paul Carrack, who we heard from at number 37. There's Joe Cocker, who's somewhere higher up in the countdown. And there's the group at number 35. ABC and the

Moving from 39 to 35 on American Top 40, second week on the chart, ABC from England and The Look of Love. You know, for many years, solo stars have been emerging from big-name groups. All four of the Beatles went on to become solo stars. And these days, more and more singers are going solo. And there are a lot of reasons. Sometimes it's just because a group has decided to break up and the lead singers decide to continue as solo acts instead of forming another band. Sometimes an artist will cut a solo record while his group is still together because he wants to express himself outside of the group. And another reason is economics. Often it's more profitable to go out on the road as a solo artist with a hired backup band than to be a part of a group where all the income is divided equally. And now the solo trend is hotter than ever. Of the 22 solo acts in this week's survey, at least five were originally with big-name groups. There's Diana Ross, who was with the Supremes. There's Glenn Frey from the Eagles. Michael McDonald from the Doobie Brothers. There's Lionel Richie from the Commodores. And then there's the man who sang and played keyboards in Steely Dan. His first solo hit climbs two notches to number 34 this week. Here's IGY by Donald Fagen.

0: Donald Fagen, a former member of the band Steely Dan. Second week on the chart, moving from 36 to 34 with IGY, What a Beautiful World. 33 hits to number one, and we're counting them down.
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0: I'm Casey Kasem.
1: Number 33.
0: The trio of bassman Lee Rocker, drummer Slim Jim Phantom, and guitarist and lead singer Brian Setzer climbed two notches this week. They're the Stray Cats and rock this town.

The three-man band from the USA, based in London, at number 33, third week on the chart. The Stray Cats with Rock This Town. Recording star Rick Springfield first hit the top 40 way back in 1972, but he didn't stick around. Then, last year, he made his comeback. Since that time, he's had six top 40 hits in a row. The latest one holds at number 32 this week, titled I Get Excited, Rick Springfield.

0: 5th week on the chart, 2nd week at number 32 for I Get Excited. Rick Springfield, originally from Sydney, Australia. This is American Top 40 in Hollywood, California, counting down the most popular songs in the USA. I'm Casey Kasem. We'll continue in a moment. 31 big hits to go on our way to the number one song in the nation.
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0: In Hollywood, this is Casey Kasem on American Top 40. We're counting down the biggest hits in the USA on our way to the one most popular song in the nation.
2: Number 31.
0: The last time Linda Ronstadt was in the Top 40 was more than 2 years ago. That's when she hit number 31 with I Can't Let Go. Then she went to Broadway. This week, she's back at number 31 with her latest hit. Up three notches, Linda.

Linda Ronstadt on American Top 40. Her 17th Top 40 hit is at number 31 and moving up. Get closer. Up three notches to number 30 is a band whose name comes from the Indian word for strong-smelling wild onions. That name was given to a big city on the shore of Lake Michigan because of the wild onions that grew nearby. And this seven-man band took their name directly from that city. Here's Chicago with Love Me Tomorrow.

0: 1 week on the chart, now at number 30, moving up three notches, Chicago and Love Me Tomorrow. Coming up, a long-distance dedication. It's a boy meets girl, boy loses girl, boy gets girl story.
1: Casey's Coast to Coast.
0: American Top 40 originates in Hollywood. I'm Casey Kasem. Last week, Supertramp blasted onto the Hot 100 at number 31, making a very splashy debut in the countdown. This week, they shift gears a bit and slow down, climbing just two notches to number 29. Here's Supertramp with It's Raining Again.

It's raining again. At number 29, second week on the chart, Supertramp with their 7th Top 40 hit. This is Casey on American Top 40 in Hollywood. And now we're up to the long-distance dedication that follows the classic Hollywood romantic movie formula. Boy meets girl, boy loses girl, and finally boy gets back together with girl. The letter is from a boy in Brookfield, Connecticut. Here's what he writes. Dear Casey, it all started back in 1979 when I lived near Chicago. I first met Amy in 7th grade. We met each other often in a small reading class and really got along well. But just as soon as we got to know each other, my family and I moved to Connecticut. I was sorry to leave all my old friends and Amy, but I felt maybe I would make plenty of new friends in Connecticut. However, the first year here was a big disappointment. No one seemed very friendly and nothing was very fun. Valentine's Day was coming up, and I couldn't get Amy off my mind, so I decided to send her a valentine. And I asked her if she wanted to write. Within a week, a letter appeared in the mailbox from Amy. I was overjoyed. We've been writing ever since. I've now made friends here, too. However, I still miss my friends in Illinois. As part of our family trip this year, I was able to go back to my hometown in the Chicago area, where I lived most of my life. It was enjoyable seeing everyone, but the best time was with Amy. She looked more beautiful than ever and was as nice as ever, too. We talked for hours. That sweet smile of hers was a pleasant sight. I think it was the best time I've ever had in my whole life. She stressed writing more, and that was great. Even though almost 1,000 miles separate us, it's so nice to know and keep in touch with a super person. So would you please play I Only Want to Be With You for Amy, who's got a hold on me? Thank you so much, David. Okay, David? Here's your long-distance dedication.

0: 1964, that's I Only Want to Be With You by Dusty Springfield. A long-distance dedication from David in Connecticut to Amy in Illinois. And the countdown continues on American Top 40.
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0: We're up to that song now, whose name comes from Greek mythology, from the goddess Athena. The main city in Greece is named for her, and so are 17 American cities. We have an Athens, Alabama, Arkansas, Georgia, Illinois, Indiana, Kentucky, Louisiana, Maine, Michigan, New York, Ohio, Pennsylvania, Tennessee, Texas, Vermont, West Virginia, and Wisconsin. And Canada has an Athens in Ontario. Popular lady, Athena. At number 28, here's The Who.

Who and Athena at number 28 again this week, fifth week on the chart. At number 27 is a song written by the team of Mike Chapman and Nicky Chinn. They used to have a company called Chinnachap Incorporated, and they've been responsible for writing such big hits as Kiss You All Over, It Went to Number One for Exile, and Stumbling In for Susie Quattro and Chris Norman. The latest hit they've written is for newcomer Tony Basil. Here she is with

0: Tony Basil, born and raised in Philadelphia, at number 27, moving up three notches, fifth week on the chart with Mickey. There's a man in this week's countdown who says he's in pain every time he plays the piano. The reason? He broke his hand in a motorcycle accident. But that accident did more than damage his hand. This superstar says it changed his entire life. Details coming up.
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0: Every week, we count down the most popular hits in the land as determined by the official Billboard survey of record stores and radio stations across America. And according to that survey, the song at number 26 this week is by REO Speedwagon. Here's Sweet Time.

Number 26 in popularity, 3 weeks in a row. Sixth week on the chart for REO Speedwagon and Sweet Time. Now on American Top 40, we're up to the latest hit by a superstar who says his life was changed in many ways by a motorcycle accident. It was late last year that Billy Joel was riding his motorcycle near his home on Long Island. Suddenly, a driver in a big car ran a red light in front of Billy. Billy says it happened so quickly that he didn't even have time to hit the brakes, and he smashed right into the side of the car. The bike stopped, but Billy went flying through the air. He said, quote, "I thought I was going to die, and I was mad at the car. I thought, you can't do this to me. I'm not ready to die." Well, Billy was lucky. He was wearing a leather jacket and a helmet, and so when he landed, the only serious injury was to his right hand. It was badly broken. But the effect of the injury went beyond his hand. While Billy was mending, he had a lot of time to think about his life and where it was heading. A few months before, he'd broken up with his wife and manager of 10 years. And then the press had criticized his flippant manner during a courtroom appearance in a music piracy case. Billy had time to examine all that, and he decided it was time to get serious. The result is his latest album, The Nylon Curtain. It's been praised as Billy Joel's most mature LP, with songs about unemployed steel workers and the after effects of Vietnam. From that album, here's Billy Joel with a song about coping with the real world. At number 25, here's Pressure.

fourth week on the chart at number 25 in popularity, moving up four notches. That's Pressure by Billy Joel. 24 big ones to number one, and we're counting them down. American Top 40s heard in the 50 states and around the world every week on great radio stations like KXXE, Miles City, Montana, WWKX, Gallup, Tennessee, and 70X, Launceston, Tasmania, Australia. Englishman Joe Jackson climbs three notches this week to 24 with Steppin' Out.

Survey song number 24, fourth week on the chart. Joe Jackson on American Top 40, The Englishman and Steppin' Out. Now we're up to the latest hit by a band with a name that sounds like an office full of lawyers or maybe stockbrokers. And Stephen Stills says they chose the name Crosby, Stills, and Nash just for that reason. He says we wanted something that sounded like Merrill Lynch, Pierce, Fenner, and Smith, so we'd stand out as a band of individuals who are working together. This week, the music firm of Crosby, Stills, and Nash is at number 23 in our countdown. Here they are with Southern Cross.

0: Crosby, Stills, and Nash on American Top 40 at number 23, moving up two notches with Southern Cross. A listener in Alabama sent in this question. In the rock era, what song, excluding Christmas hits, was at the highest position the week before it fell out of the top 40? Well, it's a song by the Australian group Air Supply. A big hit that was in the countdown just a few months ago.
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1: Number 22.
0: From her album Just Sylvia, here's a woman who's a lot more than just Sylvia to country music fans. This song was her second number one country hit, called Nobody. Up two notches this week to number 22, here's Sylvia.

Recent number one country hit at number 22 this week in American Top 40, Sylvia and Nobody. Now, let's answer that question about the highest position a song has fallen from. It comes from Thomas Alford in Dothan, Alabama. He wants to know, in the rock era, what song, not counting Christmas hits, was at the highest position the week before it fell out of the top 40? Well, Thomas, the song that now holds that record was in the survey just a few months ago. It's a song by an Australian group who have become very successful in the last couple of years. And their hit sounded like this.

0: recent top 40 hit, Even the Nights Are Better by Air Supply. That song climbed as high as number 6, then fell out of the top 40, dropping to the number 42 position. So there's your answer, Thomas. Excluding Christmas hits, the rock era song that was at the highest position the week before it fell out of the top 40 is Even the Nights Are Better by Air Supply. It fell from number 6 all the way down to number 42. Thanks for writing in. Now, on with the countdown.
1: Number 21.
0: From Toronto, here's the Canadian band Rush holding at 21 with New World Man.

0: The three-man band formed in Toronto, Canada back in 1974. Geddy Lee, Alex Lifeson, and Neil Peart. They're at number 21 again this week, fifth week on the chart with New World Man. I'm Casey Kasem. This is American Top 40 in Hollywood. We're counting down the week's 40 biggest singles, and we're 20 hits away from the number one song in the USA. We'll continue in a moment, so stay right where you are.
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0: 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I'm Casey Kasem, and the countdown continues.
2: Number 20.
0: Moving up three notches is the current hit by a five-man band from Chicago, the group Survivor. This is their third Top 40 hit, a song called American Heartbeat.

Jim Peterick, Frank Sullivan, David Bickler, Stephen Ellis, and Mark Drube. They're all from Chicago and in the band Survivor. At number 20 in the countdown this week, moving up three with American Heartbeat. This is the fifth week in a row at number 19 for this next song, a recent number one country hit by Michael Murphy. What's Forever For? I've

0: What's Forever For? Michael Murphy and his recent number one country hit at number 19 again this week on American Top 40. And the countdown continues.
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0: Once a week with AT40, and you know how your favorite songs are doing all over the USA. Like the first hit by a six-man band from Sacramento, California. Climbing four notches to number 18 with You Don't Want Me Anymore. Here's Steel Breeze.

0: Breeze is the name of the band. Their first hit song on American Top 40 moves up four notches to number 18, and it's titled You Don't Want Me Anymore. There's a band in the countdown who've had a series of close encounters lately. Two members claim that one night they sighted a UFO, and a picture of a UFO inspired their current hit. Details coming up.
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1: Number 17.
0: Here's a song that hit number one on the dance chart and on the soul chart. This week it climbs three notches on Billboard's pop singles chart to number 17. It's Love Come Down by Evelyn King.
1: Love.

Evelyn King at number 17 this week at American Top 40, moving up three notches with Love Come Down. Now we're up to a song by a group that's heavily influenced by psychic phenomena, strange experiences, and UFOs. Lately, they've had their own series of close encounters. They're the British quartet from Liverpool, A Flock of Seagulls. Some months ago, two members of the band, Ali Score and his brother, Mike Score, were driving home through an area in Liverpool called Southport, which is near the beach. The two musicians admit they'd been drinking beer with some friends, but here's the story they tell. They were driving along when all of a sudden a light appeared above the car. They stopped to look at it. It was very bright. Then it flashed on and off and then sped away at incredible speed. Now, Ali is a bit skeptical and thinks it must have been an airplane taking aerial photographs or something. But brother Mike insists it moved too fast for any kind of plane. And band member Paul Reynolds, who's interested in all kinds of psychic phenomena, thinks it was definitely a UFO. Now, the current hit by A Flock of Seagulls was influenced by another UFO. A flying saucer the group saw in a painting at a record company office in Liverpool. An illustration showing a flying saucer chasing a man and a woman. No one in the band has met an ET type yet, but they're always hoping. Meanwhile, their recent top 10 falls to number 16 this week. Here's I Ran by A Flock of Seagulls.

0: Flock of Seagulls at number 16 on American Top 40, falling out of the top 10 from number 9 with Iran. Until recently, the record for the most weeks a song has spent on the Billboard Hot 100 was held by Paul Davis's song, I Go Crazy, with 40 weeks on the chart. But that record's been broken, and the song that did it is a recent top 10 hit by a two-man English band. It's coming up as an AT40 Extra.
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0: Every week, American Top 40 is heard in the 50 states and around the world on great radio stations like WXLK, Roanoke, Virginia, KCBW, Sedalia, Missouri, and WPGC, AM and FM, Washington, D.C. Moving up a notch is the 18th Top 40 appearance for former Eagle Glenn Frey, his second as a solo artist. It's The One You Love.

Glenn Frey at number 15, ninth week on the chart. He moves up a notch with The One You Love. Now we're up to an AT40 Extra, a song that broke a chart record just 2 weeks ago. Until then, the record for the most consecutive weeks spent on Billboard's Hot 100 in a single chart run was held by this hit. Whoa.

From 1978, that's I Go Crazy by Paul Davis. Paul's song spent 40 weeks on the Hot 100, setting a new record for the longest chart run. But now, there's a new endurance champ. It's a recent top 10 hit by an act from Yorkshire, England. And what a chart history their song has had. When it first debuted on the Hot 100, it climbed only as high as number 64 and then dropped all the way down to number 100. But it started climbing again. For weeks and weeks it climbed till finally it reached the top 40. The song spent a total of 15 weeks in the top 40, peaking at number 8. Then it fell out of the 40 and began a slow slide down the Hot 100. It fell all the way down to number 99, and then it started climbing once again, up a notch to number 98 and another notch to number 97. It's been holding on to that position for 5 weeks now. And here it is as an AT40 extra. In its 43rd week on the Hot 100, a new record holder for longest chart run. Here's Tainted Love by Soft Cell.

0: a new record holder for longest chart run. 43rd week on the Hot 100, and it's still there, down there at number 97. And 1840 Extra, Tainted Love by Soft Cell.
1: By the way, we'd like to remember David Ball, half of Soft Cell, who we lost on October 22nd after a short battle with pneumonia at the age of 66.
0: And the countdown continues.

Casey Kasem. Here now is a woman whose chart history defines the term superstar. 47 top 40 hits, including 12 number ones as lead singer of the Supremes, 5 number one solo hits, and 1 number one duet with Lionel Richie. Here's Diana Ross moving up 4 notches this week to number 14 with Muscles.

0: The woman born and raised in Detroit, Michigan, Diana Ross, who makes her home in Manhattan today. She's at number 14, moving up for fourth week on the chart with Muscles. We're counting down the most popular songs in the land, and the hits don't stop till we get to the top.
1: Number 13.
0: The current hit by singer and songwriter Jackson Browne spent 6 weeks in the top 10, peaking at number 7. Now it drops to number 13, Somebody's Baby by Jackson Browne.

0: After 6 consecutive weeks in the top 10, that record falls from 7 to 13. Jackson Browne's Somebody's Baby. There's a song in the survey that was written over 20 years ago, became a big hit, but the two songwriters split up. Now the song's a big hit again, and it's brought those two songwriters back together. Details and that former Brenda Lee hit coming up.
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0: I'm Casey Kasem. It's 3 weeks in a row at number 12 for Fleetwood Mac with a song that features Stevie Nicks singing the lead vocal. Here's Gypsy.

Fleetwood Mac with their 12th Top 40 hit. At number 12, 3 weeks in a row on American Top 40, it's called Gypsy from the LP Mirage. Now, the story of a song that brought two songwriters back together. 20 years ago, songwriters Diane Charlotte Lampert and Joe Seneca teamed up and wrote a song that was recorded by singing star Brenda Lee. In 1962, that song hit number 4. But songwriters Diane and Joe never wrote together again. They just went their separate ways and lost touch. Diane kept on writing, and some of her hits included big country songs like Billy Crash Craddock's Ain't Nothing Shaken But the Leaves on the Trees. She also wrote a lot of title songs for movies and won an Oscar nomination for the title song to the film Silent Running. Well, her former partner Joe Seneca also kept writing, and one of his hits was Freddie Fender's Talk to Me. Joe's also done some acting. He recently appeared on stage in Los Angeles with Elizabeth Taylor in the play Little Foxes, and is also in Paul Newman's upcoming movie, The Verdict. Well, earlier this year, singer Juice Newton cut a new version of the song that had been a hit for Brenda Lee, the song written by Joe and Diane. Juice's remake also became a big hit, just like the original, and Diane Lampert and Joe Seneca got in touch with each other. 20 years after they wrote that one big hit together, they're a team again. Diane says she always regretted the fact that they didn't follow up on their first hit. She says she took the wrong turn in the road, but she's happy about the reunion. The song that reunited the two writers is in the countdown this week at number 11. Written by Diane Charlotte Lampert and Joe Seneca. A song by Juice Newton, titled Break It to Me Gently.

0: Juice Newton at number 11 for the third consecutive week. Her fifth top 40 hit consecutively is Break It To Me Gently. This is Casey Kasem in Hollywood counting down the most popular songs in the USA on American Top 40. 10 big hits away from number one. And the countdown will continue in just a moment.
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0: Now on with our countdown of the 40 biggest hits in the USA. I'm Casey Kasem, this is American Top 40, and we're on our way to the number one song in the land.
2: Number 10.
0: 2 weeks ago, Lionel Richie debuted at number 36. Last week went to number 14. This week is at number 10 with the song Truly.

Lionel Richie on American Top 40. He's at number 10 in 3 short weeks with his hit song, Truly, his first solo chart single. Now, we're up to the first Top 40 hit by a 25-year-old singer named Laura Branigan. Laura told us that she never even considered a career as a performer until her senior year of high school in Brewster, New York. She said, "I was a real shy kid, wouldn't even raise my hand in class. But I auditioned for the school play, a musical. I sort of got pushed into it by the musical conductor and I got the lead. For the first time, I felt like I could release all this emotion I'd been keeping inside. When I sang, I realized I had a voice and that I commanded a lot of attention up there, and it felt natural. I felt comfortable. I knew then, this is it. This is where I belong." End of quote. Laura's first Top 40 record climbs 4 notches to number 9. Here's Gloria by Laura Branigan. Gloria.

0: Laura Branigan at number 9. First week in the top 10, she moves up 4 notches with her first hit song titled Gloria. A listener in North Carolina wants to know, who's the oldest person to ever hit the top 10? Well, he was a famous movie actor who won 3 Academy Awards, but became even more famous for a TV series where he played Grandpa. Details coming up.
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0: Billboard ranks them, AT40 counts them down. Here's a group that became famous in the early 70s as a trio. They're a two-man group now, and they still do nicely on the charts. Their latest hit is at number 8 for the 4th consecutive week. Here's You Can Do Magic by America.

0: You Can Do Magic, America's fifth week in the top 10, the past 4 weeks at number 8 in the countdown. Now, let's answer that question about the oldest person in the top 10. Comes to us from Dallas Adams in Lenoir, North Carolina, and Dallas wants to know, who is the oldest person to ever hit the top 10 on the pop chart? Well, the most senior citizen to hit the top 10 was 67 years old when he did it. But before hitting the chart, he'd already had a very successful career in the movies. He won 3 Academy Awards as Best Supporting Actor. In 1936 for the film Come and Get It, in 1938 for the movie Kentucky, and in 1940 for the film The Westerner. And this actor became even better known for his television role as Grandpa in the series The Real McCoys. That ran from 1957 to 1962. And it was in the early 60s that this man hit the pop chart 4 times. And one of those records made it all the way to number 5. Here's a piece of it.
1: How old was I when I first seen old Rivers? I can't remember when he wandered around. Well, that old fella did a heap of work. Spent his whole life walking plowed ground.
0: From 1962, that's a top 5 hit called Old Rivers by famous actor Walter Brennan. Walter Brennan died in 1974 at the age of 79. And he was 67 years old when he set the record for oldest person to ever hit the top 10. So there's your answer, Dallas, and thanks for your letter. Now, on with the countdown.
2: Number 7.
0: Up another 3 notches this week, Neil Diamond and his 13th top 10 hit, Heartlight.

0: There's the seventh most popular song in the USA this week on American Top 40, moving from number 10 to number 7, three notches, Neil Diamond's Heartlight. Six big ones to number 1, and we're counting down.
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0: I'm Casey Kasem. This is the oldest song in the countdown, been in the top 40 for 15 weeks now. It falls three notches this week to number 6, Eye in the Sky by the Alan Parsons Project.

The Alan Parsons Project at number 6 in the countdown this week after being at number 3 for 3 consecutive weeks. Eye in the Sky. Coming up, a long-distance dedication from a young Marine in California to a friend in Illinois.

I'm Casey Kasem. This recording star has had the number one album in the USA for 9 weeks in a row. That's the most weeks any male solo artist has spent at number one since Stevie Wonder spent 13 weeks at the top with his LP Songs in the Key of Life. That was back in 76. The current number one album is called American Fool, and the recent number one song from that number one album is at number five this week, Jack and Diane by John Cougar.

9 weeks in the top 10, 4 of those weeks at number 1, falling from number 2 to number 5, John Cougar and Jack and Diane. Now on American Top 40, we're up to our long-distance dedication. It's from a man in the Marine Corps who understands very well how a song can speak his feelings. He's stationed in San Diego, California, and here's what he writes. Dear Casey, I want to tell you about a very special person. Her name is Rhonda. I tried to write this same letter to her, but it kept coming out wrong. Rhonda and I met in a health class in our sophomore year of high school. Ever since then, we've become very close. Not as a boyfriend and girlfriend, but just friends. Rhonda and I have done everything together for the past 2.5 years, yet we never did anything with romantic intentions. She always had her steady boyfriends, and I always had my girlfriends. I could always count on Rhonda. Whenever I was down, she would be there to cheer me up. Whenever I asked her to go someplace with me, she would. Even when she was dead tired or had other plans, she always found time for me. Sometimes I didn't even have to ask. She could always tell when I was down, and she would say something like, "Come on, Jeff, let's go out for supper tonight," or "Let's go to a movie." I recently left to join the Marines, and I miss her very much. She always has a way of knowing exactly what to say or do to make me feel better. Casey, would you please play "She's Got a Way" to Rhonda in Jacksonville, Illinois, from Jeff in San Diego. Thank you. Okay, Jeff, here's your long-distance dedication.

From early this year, Billy Joel and She's Got Away. A long-distance dedication from Jeff in San Diego, California, to Rhonda in Jacksonville, Illinois. And the countdown continues. American Top 40s heard in the 50 states and around the world every week on great radio stations like KULY, Ulysses, Kansas, WBLT, Bedford, Virginia, and on American Forces Radio around the world. The first solo hit by Michael McDonald holds steady at number 4 for the third week. The song features Michael's sister Maureen singing background vocals. Here's I Keep Forgetting.

0: number four in popularity the past 3 weeks on American Top 40, Michael McDonald's I Keep Forgetting. The numbers get smaller and the hits get bigger as we get closer to the number one song in the USA.
1: Number three.
0: Olivia Newton-John's latest album is called Greatest Hits Volume 2. The LP features some of Olivia's most popular songs like Magic, You're the One That I Want, and Physical. The album also includes her current hit single, a tune that climbs three notches this week. Olivia Newton-John and Heart Attack.

0: After a couple of weeks at number 6, that moves up 3 notches to number 3. Olivia Newton-John and Heart Attack. Up next, the 2 most popular songs in the land.
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0: I'm Casey Kasem. Here's a song by an Australian group, a song that's hit number 1 in Australia and number 1 here in America. This week, it drops from number 1 to number 2. Who Can It Be Now by Men at Work.

Last week's number one song in the USA falls to number two this week. Men at Work from Australia with Who Can It Be Now? Well, now, as we get set to hear the new number one song in the land, let's check out the number one records at the tops of Billboard's other charts. Number one on the album chart is American Fool by John Cougar. Number one on the country chart is You're So Good When You're Bad by Charlie Pride. Number one on the soul chart is Sexual Healing by Marvin Gaye. And on the pop singles chart, the new number one is a song with a title that virtually demands that it goes straight to the top. The most popular song in the USA is a duet between Joe Cocker and Jennifer Warnes, Up Where We Belong.

0: And there it is, the new number one song in the USA. Last week it was at number five. This week it's right at the top. Joe Cocker and Jennifer Warnes with Up Where We Belong. And there you have them, the 40 most popular records in America, determined by Billboard magazine for the week ending November 6th, 1982. American Top 40s produced in Hollywood by Watermark, ABC Radio Enterprises. Executive producer Tom Rounds, producer Don Bastani. With Meryl Schindler, Matt Wilson, Daryl Morton, Nancy Conover, Dana Schwartzwalder, Renee Jean Hill, Paul Libeskind, and Ron Shapiro. I'm Casey Kasem. Join me next week, and again, we'll count down the 40 most popular songs in the USA. Till then, keep your feet on the ground and keep reaching for the stars.
1: 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Special thanks to Kalila Dawkins, Rob Durkee, Pete Battistini, Scott Lakefield, Mike Savage, Michael Cross, Dave Nunez, and of course, the legend where the countdown began,

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2: 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I'm Casey Kasem, and this is a show that lets you know how your favorite songs are doing every week from coast to coast, according to Billboard Magazine's National Record Survey. 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
2: Here's a man who was born 26 years ago in Nashville, Tennessee, raised in Daytona Beach, Florida, and is now living in Georgia. He's had a big national hit these past few weeks, got as high as number 19. Here's Greg Allman.

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At number 39 this week, Al Wilson's former number one song, Show and Tell.

0: The man born in Meridian, Mississippi, Al Wilson at number 39 with Show and Tell. Coming up on AT40, I have a debut song by a singer who first made the chart 12 years ago with this very same song. That was when he and his four brothers recorded it as the Valentinos.
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0: This is Wednesday from Canada at number 38, so it must be Last Kiss.

the fourth week on AT40, got as high as number 34. That was last week. Now at number 38, that's Wednesday with Last Kiss. Now I have a debut record in the 40 this week that's a hit by a singer who first made the chart 12 years ago with this very same song. You see, back in 1962, this artist was a member of the Valentinos, a vocal group of five brothers. And in the summer of that year, the quintet made the chart with a song called Looking for a Love. It was sort of a minor hit that reached only number 72 on the Hot 100. Then, a couple of years ago, a version by the Jay Giles Band got as high as number 39. Well, that was about the time that this singer's solo career was beginning to take off. But recently, he couldn't resist the itch to do his version of this song. The song that gave him and his brothers their first hit. Here he is, busting into our countdown at number 37, Bobby Womack.

There's the first of five new songs in American Top 40 at number 37, Bobby Womack's Looking for a Love. And now, debuting at number 36, the newest hit by Charlie Rich. Incidentally, he's got another record up in the countdown, and we'll be hearing that a little bit later on. Here's a very

0: And there's another hit by Charlie Rich. At number 36 this week, a debut tune titled A Very Special Love Song. I have a letter here from New York City that says, "Dear Casey, besides Time in a Bottle by Jim Croce, has any other record hit number one after the singer died?" Not a happy question, but the answer is yes. It's happened twice before, and I'll have details coming up.
1: It's from coast to coast. American Top 40.
0: Here's the first novelty hit of 1974. Here's Dickie Goodman and Energy Crisis 74.
2: We are here at the White House for a special report on the energy crisis. Mr. President, have you any statement?
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2: Mr. President, what really caused the energy crisis?
4: Smoking in the boys' room.
2: During the crisis, how much gas will motorists be allowed?
5: Just enough for the city.
2: Who do you believe the gas shortage will affect most? Mr. President, the crisis must be solved. What do you intend to do?
6: Keep on playing those mind games.
2: With me now is the head of the Federal Energy Office. Sir, you hold an important position. What are your qualifications?
7: I'm a joker. I'm a smoker. I'm a midnight toker.
2: Mr. President, have you anything to add? Here with me is the new Vice President, Chevy Ford. Sir, how would you sum up the gas shortage? We have a long-distance call from Saudi Arabia. King Faisal, is that you?
8: Hello, it's me.
2: King Faisal, what are your thoughts when you look out at all those oil wells?
8: You're beautiful and you're mine.
2: I have go to my ear of Israel on the other phone. What should I tell her?
9: Won't you tell her that I love her?
2: Mr. President, have you any added comment?
10: Leave me alone, just leave me alone.
2: Mr. President, the American people are waiting. Have you a statement?
11: I'm on top of the world again, down on creation.
2: We'd like to continue this record on the energy crisis,
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0: Third week on AT40 at number 35, Dickie Goodman with Energy Crisis 74. Now let's answer that question about posthumous hits. It's sent in by Judy Gold of New York City. And Judy says, "Dear Casey, besides Time in a Bottle by Jim Croce, has any other record hit number one after the singer died?" The answer is yes. Time in a Bottle, just a couple of months ago, was the third time a single hit number one after the artist's death. Early in 1971, Me and Bobby McGee by Janis Joplin hit number one shortly after she died. And the first and only other time that a single made the number one position on the pop chart after the artist died was back in 1968. The song was Sittin' on the Dock of the Bay by Otis Redding. Thanks for your letter, Judy. Now on with the countdown.
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0: one of their bigger hits, but it got as high as number 15 a couple of weeks ago. The Rolling Stones with Heartbreaker. You know, 10 years ago, a Catholic nun in a foreign country blasted our charts with a huge hit. So what's new? Coming up, another nun in another foreign country about to blast our charts with another huge hit.
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0: Here's another debut song on AT40 at number 33. This is the newest by the British group that had a smash last year with Stuck in the Middle with You. Remember it? Here is Star by Steeler's Wheel.

produced by Lieber and Stoller at Steeler's Wheel, a group with the hit record Star at number 33, a debut song in AT40. Well, it was last week that Gladys Knight and the Pips fell off the chart with I've Got to Use My Imagination. Well, they're right back on again this week with their brand new record. It's titled Best Thing That Ever Happened to Me at number 32, Gladys and the Pips.

the 32nd most popular song in the USA this week in American Top 40. Gladys Knight and the Pips with another Jim Weatherly song titled Best Thing That Ever Happened to Me. Did I say just a few minutes ago that our charts were about to be blasted by a huge hit? I really meant to say blessed. Blessed by a hit song version of the Lord's Prayer. And in terms of the charts, it's a case of history repeating itself. Because 10 years ago, we had a huge hit single by a Catholic nun in a foreign country, Dominique, by the Singing Nun of Belgium. Now here's another single that looks like it's going to be a huge hit by another nun in another foreign land. Debuting on American Top 40 this week at number 31, here is The Lord's Prayer by the Australian nun, Sister Janet Mead.

0: Ewan McGregor and Americans.
1: The United States dollar took another pounding on German, French, and British exchanges this morning, hitting the lowest point ever known in West Germany. It has declined there by 41% since 1971, and this Canadian thinks it's time to speak up for the Americans as the most generous and possibly the least appreciated people in all the earth. As long as 60 years ago, when I first started to read newspapers, I read of floods on the Yellow River and the Yangtze. Who rushed in with men and money to help? The Americans did. They have helped control floods on the Nile, the Amazon, the Ganges, and the Niger. Today, the rich bottomland of the Mississippi is underwater, and no foreign land has sent a dollar to help. Germany, Japan, and to a lesser extent, Britain and Italy were lifted out of the debris of war by the Americans, who poured in billions of dollars and forgave other billions in debts. None of those countries is today paying even the interest on its remaining debts to the United States. When the franc was in danger of collapsing in 1956, it was the Americans who propped it up, and their reward was to be insulted and swindled on the streets of Paris. I was there. I saw it. When distant cities are hit by earthquake, it is the United States that hurries in to help. Managua, Nicaragua is one of the most recent examples. So far this spring, 59 American communities have been flattened by tornadoes. Nobody has helped. The Marshall Plan, the Truman Policy, all pumped billions upon billions of dollars into discouraged countries. Now newspapers in those countries are writing about the decadent, warmongering Americans. I'd like to see just one of those countries that is gloating over the erosion of the United States dollar build its own airplanes. Come on, let's hear it. Does any other country in the world have a plane to equal the Boeing Jumbo Jet, the Lockheed TriStar, or the Douglas 10? If so, why don't they fly them? Why do all international lines except Russia fly American planes? Why does no other land on Earth even consider putting a man or woman on the moon? You talk about Japanese technocracy and you get radios. You talk about German technocracy and you get automobiles. You talk about American technocracy and you will find men on the moon, not once, but several times, and safely home again. You talk about scandals, and the Americans put theirs right in the store window for everybody to look at. Even the draft dodgers are not pursued and hounded. They are here on our streets, most of them, unless they are breaking Canadian laws, are getting American dollars from Ma and Pa at home to spend here. When the Americans get out of this bind, as they will, who could blame them if they said, "The hell with the rest of the world"? Let someone else buy the Israel bonds. Let someone else build or repair foreign dams or design foreign buildings that won't shake apart in earthquakes. When the railways of France, Germany, and India were breaking down through age, it was the Americans who rebuilt them. When the Pennsylvania Railroad and the New York Central went broke, nobody loaned them an old caboose. Both are still broke. I can name you 5,000 times when the Americans raced to the help of other people in trouble. Can you name me even one time when someone else raced to the Americans in trouble? I don't think there was outside help even during the San Francisco earthquake. Our neighbors have faced it alone. And I'm one Canadian who's damned tired of hearing them kicked around. They will come out of this thing with their flag high. And when they do, they are entitled to thumb their nose at the lands that are gloating over their present troubles. I hope Canada is not one of these, but there are many smug, self-righteous Canadians. And finally, the American Red Cross was told at its 48th annual meeting in New Orleans that it was broke. This year's disasters have taken it all. And nobody, but nobody, has helped.
0: Americans by Byron McGregor. This is Casey Kasem on American Top 40. And you know, based on Billboard's tabulation of retail record sales, these are the 40 most popular songs in the nation this week. And each and every week at this time, we count them down, 40 through number 1. This is Rick Derringer at number 29. He's moving up.

0: That debuted last week at number 36. Now it's at number 29 in our survey. Rick Derringer with Rock and Roll Hoochie Coo. And the countdown rolls on.
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0: Music is love, and my love is music in perfect harmony. So when I sing, I have a song all about the love of you and me. Here's B.B. King with Lucille, his guitar, with I Like to Live the Love.

moving up one notch on AT40 to number 28. B.B. King, the King of the Blues, and I Like to Live the Love. American Top 40 originates in Hollywood. I'm Casey Kasem, and the countdown goes on with Diana Ross with Last Time I Saw Him.

0: 7 weeks in American Top 40 for that song by Diana Ross. That's titled The Last Time I Saw Him. This week it comes in at number 27. This is Casey Kasem in Hollywood, counting them down on American Top 40. We've got 26 of the hottest songs to go, so stay right there.
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0: Here is the number one country song in the Billboard charts. This is Charlie Rich with There Won't Be Any More at number 26 this week.

and sung by Charlie Rich. At number 26, There Won't Be Any More. At number 25 in our countdown this week is the million-selling single by Olivia Newton-John. It's been on the survey for 13 big weeks. This is Let Me Be There.

0: Olivia Newton-John from Australia took that one top 10 country and top 10 pop. Now at number 25, that's Let Me Be There. Next up, the number one soul song in the USA.
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0: Here's a group that's been around for a long, long time. They debuted with this record 3 weeks ago at number 37. Last week it went to 30. This week it moves up to number 24. It's number one on the Billboard Soul charts this week. The Spinners with Mighty Love, Part 1.

Number 24 in our countdown, heading toward number one. Those are the Spinners with Mighty Love, Part 1. Back in the 20s and the 30s, there was a hit song on the nation's lips called Katie. And in the 60s, The Who had a hit called My Generation. Now here comes Elton John stuttering his way through the 70s with Benny. Benny and the Jets. Elton John.

Elton John and Benny and the Jets at number 23 this week in American Top 40. I have a letter here from a disc jockey in Minnesota that says, "Dear Casey, I've been listening to the show for some time now, and I'm curious about the AT40 theme music at the beginning and end of each show. Could you tell me a little bit about it?" Well, I sure can. We'll have that story coming up.

number 22 in our survey this week, Cliff DeYoung with the John Denver composition, My Sweet Lady. Well, now we're about to answer that letter from Rick Peabody, a disc jockey at KVOX, one of the AT40 stations in Moorhead, Minnesota. Rick wanted to know the story behind the American Top 40 theme music. Well, Rick, we've been using this theme for some time now, so to refresh our memory, we went straight to Jim Kirk, the composer, and here's what he told us, and we're quoting him. One Friday evening, as I was leaving the studio, I was asked to write and play some synthesizer music for American Top 40. The catch was, it had to be recorded, mixed, and ready to go by the following Monday. So all day Sunday, I sat by the pool with a kiddie piano and a card table for my music writing. Monday morning, we went into the studio, turned on our big $11,000 Moog synthesizer, and I'm quoting him here, and began laying down one track at a time. First came the electronic drummer, then the bass part, followed by all the other parts, ending with the highest part, the flute-like melody line. I remember trying to keep the Moog electronic feeling without getting too spacey. We were afraid of covering up the melody with a lot of electronic junk. Well, besides the Moog, the other equipment was a multi-track tape recorder and a variable speed oscillator for special effects. The whole process of doing one thing at a time was like putting together a giant puzzle. We didn't know what it would sound like till it was completed. Well, we made our deadline, and I guess everyone's happy with it. Unquote, Jim Kirk. Jim, thanks for an interesting story, and you're right. We are all happy with it. And Rick, thank you for a good question. Now, on with the countdown, and Blue Swede from Holland with the hottest record in the countdown, Hook

0: That debuted last week at number 38. It moves up this week all the way to 21. Blue Swede with Hooked on a Feeling. 20 hits to number one and counting them down.
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0: You walked out of my dreams into my arms. Now you're my angel divine. You're 16, you're beautiful, and you're mine. Here's

a former number one song. Ringo Starr at number 20 now with You're 16. This is Casey Kasem with American Top 40. And you know, every week, coast to coast and around the world, we're heard on great radio stations like KTWB, Minneapolis and St. Paul, Minnesota, KELI, Tulsa, Oklahoma, WCHP, Mount Pleasant, Michigan, and WCIT, Lima, Ohio. At number 19 this week, moving up four, Lamont Dozier's first hit, Trying to Hold On to My Woman.

0: singer-songwriter Lamont Dozier at number 19 with Trying to Hold On to My Woman. This next song in our countdown in American Top 40 is by a male vocal trio who had a very big hit back in 1970. Do you remember Love on a Two-Way Street by The Moments? Well, they had a problem right after that. They couldn't follow it up because their lead singer lost his voice. And it wasn't just for a day or two from a cold or laryngitis. The man couldn't sing for nearly 4 months because of nervous exhaustion. They tried to record with another member of the trio singing lead, but that didn't work. And by the time their lead singer had recovered, their big hit had fallen off the charts, and the group was no longer hot. So back they went to work, and in the past 3 years, the two backup members of the trio have learned to sing lead. And now the three of them rotate as lead singer. Billy Brown was the original lead, and on their current hit, Billy and Al Goodman are backing up the lead voice of Harry Ray. At number 18 this week, here are The Moments and Sexy Mama.
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0: Sixth week on American Top 40, still moving up. Up one to number 18. The Moments with Sexy Mama.
1: It's from coast to coast. 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
0: 5 weeks ago, this debuted at number 40. Went to 35, 32, 24. It's still moving up now at number 17. This is Redbone with

0: the 17th most popular song in the USA this week. That's Redbone, the group that had Witch Queen of New Orleans not too long ago, with their latest titled Come and Get Your Love.
1: Number 16.
0: This got as high as number 12. That was last week. Tom T. Hall.
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0: first nationally famous when he wrote the song Harper Valley PTA. That's Tom T. Hall with a former number one country song. That's I Love. From Hollywood, this is Casey, and the countdown doesn't stop till we get to number one.
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0: Here's another one of those groups that have been around for a long, long time. Originally from Cleveland, then they spent some time out here on the West Coast, and now they're based in Philadelphia, and they're hot. At number 15, the OJs with Put Your Hands Together.

5 notches this week to number 15, the OJs with Put Your Hands Together. You know, in about 4 weeks from now, we'll be doing our first special of 1974. It's called The 40 Most Extraordinary British Hits of the Rock Era. It'll be a countdown of the British artists and records that have had the greatest impact on the American charts between 55 and 73. There'll be a few surprises in the show, and we'll be telling you more about it as it gets closer. Now, at number 14 with another big hit, Paul McCartney and the Wings.

0: Three short weeks already at number 14. Paul McCartney and Wings on American Top 40 with Jet. This is Casey in Hollywood. We've got the top 13 tunes in the USA yet to come.
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0: And here we go with more of the most popular songs in the USA on our way to number one. This is Casey Kasem, this is AT40, and the countdown rolls on.
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0: You know, this week in our countdown, we have 14 foreign acts. There are 6 acts from England, 4 from Canada, 2 from Australia, 1 from Holland, and this group from Spain. Mocedades with Eres Tú.

14 acts from outside the United States. That's Mocedades from Spain with Eres Tú. 14. It sounds like we're in the middle of 1964. This is Casey Kasem on American Top 40. And from Spring Hill, Nova Scotia, Canada, Anne Murray at number 12 with A Love Song. There's a

0: moves up a couple of notches to number 12 this week. Anne Marie with A Love Song. Coming up on American Top 40, the current hit by a folk singer whose name is Henry John Deutschendorf. A name that his record company asked him to change because it wouldn't fit on the label. So he took the name of a well-known American city.
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0: At number 11 this week is the former number one song that spent 7 weeks in the top 10. Love Theme by the Love Unlimited Orchestra.

4 weeks ago, that was at the top of the charts. Now at number 11, Love Unlimited Orchestra with Love's Theme. Now, first week in the top 10, a song by a folk singer named Henry John Deutschendorf. A name that his record company, he says, asked him to change because it wouldn't fit on the label. So Henry John dropped the Henry and changed the Deutschendorf to the name of a Rocky Mountain city that he always liked. And under that new name, he's become known in the past 4 years as a composer and singer of folk-style popular songs. As a songwriter, he hit number one with Leaving on a Jet Plane. As a singer, he got to number two with Take Me Home, Country Roads. And his big hit last year was Rocky Mountain High. Here he is at number 10 this week with his latest smash, Sunshine on My Shoulder, John Denver. Sun.

0: four short weeks already at number 10, moving up seven notches this week. John Denver with Sunshine on My Shoulder. You know, among all the artists in the history of the charts, there's only one married couple who have both had number one solo hits and a hit duet together. That song is coming up.
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0: At number 9 is one of Aretha Franklin's biggest hits. It's been on AT40 for 13 weeks, 6 of those weeks in the top 10. Until You Come Back to Me.

Aretha Franklin at number 9 in the countdown on American Top 40 with Until You Come Back to Me. Here now is that song by a duo who are the only married couple in chart history who individually have had number one hits and who've had a hit duet together. You know it isn't Sonny and Cher, because Sonny has never had a solo number one. And you know it isn't Debbie Reynolds and Eddie Fisher, because they have never had a duet hit together. But if you followed the pop charts closely for the past couple of years, then you know that James Taylor hit number one 3 years ago with You've Got a Friend. That Carly Simon was number one a year ago with You're So Vain. And that as a duet, they have a hot single in the charts right now that could be headed for number one. It's titled Mockingbird.

0: Mr. and Mrs. James Taylor and Carly Simon. They move all the way up to number 8 from 13 this week with Mockingbird. And the countdown rolls on.
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0: Every week at this time, we count down the biggest hits in the USA on American Top 40. My name is Casey Kasem. The show originates in Hollywood. 6 big weeks in the top 10 for Jim Stafford and Spiders and Snakes.

last week, that reached number 3 in American Top 40. This week, it falls to number 7. Jim Stafford from Winter Haven, Florida, with Spiders and Snakes. You know, AT40 is heard coast to coast and around the world every week on great radio stations like KELK, Elko, Nevada, WCLG, Morgantown, West Virginia, and WMEX, Boston. At number 6, moving up 3, Dark Lady. This is Cher.

Second week in the top 10 for Cher and her latest hit song. That's Dark Lady. By the way, don't forget about our special coming up in just about a month from now. It's the 40 most extraordinary British hits of the rock era. Let's rock on now with a man from England, David Essex, and his first big top 10 record. At number 5, Rock On.

English singer David Essex at number 5, moving up one notch with Rock On. Coming up on American Top 40, a current smash by a superstar of stage, screen, and records who was turned down when she tried to move into a certain apartment in New York City at the peak of her career because she wasn't the right sort of person.

slowly boogieing up the charts. Last week it was number 5, the week before 6, the week before that 8, and the week before that 10. That's Kool & the Gang with Jungle Boogie. Now on AT40, I have the current hit by the superstar of stage, screen, and records, who at the peak of her career tried to move into a certain apartment building in New York City, but was refused because she wasn't the right sort of person. Well, this star had only won an Oscar for her very first movie. She'd been named Entertainer of the Year by the Friars Club, voted Best Dressed Actress by the Costume Designers Guild. She'd also been greeted by the Queen of England, but when she tried to buy a co-op apartment on Park Avenue for $240,000, the other tenants didn't cooperate. One of them was quoted as saying, "We don't want flamboyant Hollywood types." Well, for a while, the star considered making a formal complaint to New York's Commission on Human Rights. But then, well, then she got too busy making more hit movies. Spectacular.

0: An Academy Award nominee for Best Actress of the Year again this year, Barbara Streisand with the number 3 best-selling song in the USA, The Way We Were. Next, I have the most successful former Temptation of them all. 8 chart records in a row.
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0: Eddie Kendrick's last hit, Keep On Truckin', went all the way to number 1. Could be that his current hit record, which this week is number 2, could be number 1. Here's Eddie Kendrick's with Boogie Down.

Eddie Kendricks, who left the Temptations back in 1971, has been doing pretty well for himself. At number two, he has Boogie Down. Now, before we hear the number one most popular song in America this week, let's see what's at the top of the other charts. On the soul chart, the number one song is Mighty Love by the Spinners. On the country chart, number one is Charlie Rich with There Won't Be Any More. The number one best-selling album this week, Planet Waves by Bob Dylan. And on Billboard's national singles chart, the best-selling song in the USA, number one again this week, Terry Jacks with Seasons in the Sun.

0: and Rod McEwen. Terry Jack singing Seasons in the Sun. Second week at number one on American Top 40. You've just heard the biggest selling hits in the USA for the past week on AT40. My name's Casey Kasem, and we do our countdown every week at this time. Our list of the top 40 comes from Billboard's record survey for the week ending March 9, 1974. AT40 is produced and distributed by Watermark Incorporated. Producer, Don Bastani. Director, Chuck Olson. We tape the show here in Hollywood. Join me next week, and we'll do it again. Till then, keep your feet in the ground and keep reaching for the stars.
1: 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Special thanks to Kalila Dawkins, Rob Durkee, Pete Battistini, Scott Lakefield, Mike Savage, Michael Cross, Dave Nunez, and of course, the legend where the countdown began, Casey Kasem. I'm Larry Morgan. 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

0: Hello again, and welcome to American Top 40. My name's Casey Kasem, and I'm ready to count down the most popular songs in the nation. Well, last week I was off, and I want to thank Carrie Tombazian for sitting in for me. Now, I'm back and all set to go with the latest survey of radio airplay and record store sales, the official Billboard chart. Let's warm up with a quick recap of last week's top three. At number three last week was Where Do Broken Hearts Go by Whitney Houston. At number two was Devil Inside by NXS. And last week's number one song was Get Out of My Dreams, Get Into My Car by Billy Ocean. Billy's been parked at number one for 2 weeks now. Does he make it a third? Or will NXS make a devilish move? Or maybe Whitney Houston's broken heart will go to the top? We'll find out as we count them down.
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0: Leading off, a debut song from the English singer and keyboardist who hit the top 10 back in February with Don't Shed a Tear. Paul Carrack's follow-up comes in at number 40 this week. Here's One Good Reason.

debuting at number 40 with one good reason. He co-wrote it with his old bandmate and friend, Chris Difford of Squeeze. That song's one of four debuts this week on American Top 40. Well, with four debuts, we have four droppers. And those songs falling out are I Get Weak by Belinda Carlisle, Hysteria by Def Leppard, Father Figure by George Michael, and Sitting on the Dock of the Bay by Michael Bolton. Those four fall out. Now, here's another debut. It's the first chart single for a male duo from Point Reyes, California, north of San Francisco. And they're now based in San Francisco. Here are Chanty Jones and Johnny Dollar, who call themselves Times Two. They debut at number 39 with Strange But True.

0: At number 39, with Strange But True, that's the San Francisco duo Times Two. Up next, the top duo of the rock era with their first hit song in 3 years.
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0: We're on our way to the number one song in the USA. Here's a duo who have had 6 number ones, and overall, they're the top duo of the rock era. Last time they hit the top 40 was in 1985 with a medley. It was a live remake of The Temptations' The Way You Do the Things You Do and My Girl. Then Daryl Hall and John Oates decided to take a break. Daryl recorded a hit solo album. John worked on other projects. 3 years later, they're back together again, coming in at number 38 this week. Daryl Hall and John Oates on American Top 40 with Everything Your Heart Desires.

0: Daryl, Paul, and John Oates together again and debuting at number 38 with Everything Your Heart Desires, their 26th Top 40 hit. At number 37 is the New York rapper LL Cool J, who comes off pretty street smart, but he says he's definitely not from the streets. His home is the St. Albans area of Queens. He told writer Mark Coleman, "I can't sit here and lie to you. Yo, I came from the ghetto and worked my way up. I was never deprived. I always had what I needed, and so did every kid in my neighborhood, including the ones who are in jail. They don't do crime because they need the money. People around there do crime because they think it's cool." End of quote. In one of his raps, LL Cool J says, "I'm going to lead you away from drugs and petty crime. Lead you to that ticket line." Well, his current hit sold some concert tickets, peaked at number 31, now is at number 37. Going back to Cali.
1: Back to Cali, Cali, Cali. I'm going back to Cali. I don't think so. I'm going back to Cali, Cali, Cali. I'm going back to Cali. I don't think so.

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She said she liked the ocean. She showed me a beach, gave me a peach, and peed out the suntan lotion.

0: to Cali, LL Cool J dropping four notches to number 37. His hits from the soundtrack of the movie, Less Than Zero. On American Top 40, my name's Casey Kasem. We're counting down now to a singer who asked not what he could do for his country, but what his country could do for him. He's a young Englishman who was given money by the British government to become a pop star. That story and his recent number one international smash coming up.
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0: Here's the week's highest debut. It's by a 22-year-old newcomer from Los Angeles who calls himself Suave, spelled just like the word suave, as in suave and debonair. He's remade a classic number one song by The Temptations, co-written by Smokey Robinson. Here's Suave coming in at number 36 with My Girl.

Suave, debuting at number 36 with his first chart hit. He's remade the Temptations song that hit number one way back in 1965. This is American Top 40 in Hollywood. I'm Casey Kasem. Now we're up to a recent number one smash by a young man who asked not what he could do for his country, but what his country could do for him. The story begins back in 1985. Rick Astley was a freckled-faced 19-year-old living in a small town right outside of Manchester called Newton Le Willows. He wrote songs, did a little singing with local bands, and dreamed of becoming a professional singer. But he had a big problem. The problem was money. You see, to support himself, Rick had to work full-time at his dad's nursery. And he worked long, hard hours, too, driving the truck, delivering the plants. There just wasn't enough time for music. But then Rick figured out a way to get around his workaday problem. You see, in Britain, there's a government program called the British Enterprise Allowance Scheme, and it's designed to help people start their own businesses. Well, Rick filled out the forms. What business did he want to start? Pop singer. Well, the British government accepted Rick's unorthodox application. But they weren't going to just hand over the money. Rick had to put up £2,000 himself, about $3,700, and then they would match it. So he borrowed the money from his dad, and over the course of the next year, they paid him $3,700, giving him about $75 a week to help him get his business started. Now, even though that wasn't a lot of money, it was enough to support Rick for a while so he could concentrate on music. He wrote and he wrote, composing dozens of songs. Then he went to a local studio and put together a pretty impressive demo tape. Well, that demo tape was sent to the big London producing team of Mike Stock, Matt Aitken, and Paul Waterman, who immediately signed him to a recording contract. Now, a couple of years later, his first single has hit number one in Britain, in Australia, and here in the U.S. At number 35 this week on AT40, here's the man the British government subsidized, Rick Astley, with Never Gonna Give You Up.

0: at number one now falls from 25 to 35. Never Gonna Give You Up, Rick Astley. He's one of nine British acts in the survey this week as the countdown rocks on.
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0: 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Well, 2 years ago, he said, we didn't have to take our clothes off to have fun, and he went to number five. Well, Jermaine Stewart still dressed for success, and he's climbing three notches to number 34 with Say It Again.

0: Stewart at number 34 with Say It Again. His second top 40 hit climbs three notches, second week in the countdown. A listener has written in to ask, what song holds the all-time record for debuting at the highest position on Billboard's Hot 100 chart? Well, it was a song Paul McCartney wrote after his late mother Mary came to visit him in a dream. Details coming up.
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0: We're counting down the 40 top hits in the 50 states, and here's the first solo hit for the man who was lead singer for a very influential English band. But they only had one top 40 hit, and that was back in 1976, a hit called Love is the Drug. Still, that memorable band, Roxy Music, earned themselves a place in the rock history books, and so has their stylish singer, Brian Ferry. Solo, he climbs two notches to number 33 this week. Here's Kiss and Tell.

with Kiss and Tell. The English singer moves up two notches to number 33 with his first top 40 solo hit. Now, he debuted in the countdown last week, but he debuted on the Hot 100 8 weeks ago. With that in mind, let's answer that question about chart debuts. A listener in Mexico City, Daniel Hernandez, wrote in and wants to know, what song in chart history has debuted at the highest position on Billboard's Hot 100 singles chart? Well, Daniel, it was a song by the Beatles, a song that Paul McCartney wrote about his mother. A few years ago, he told writer Chris Salowich, quote, I had a lot of bad times in the 60s. I used to lie in bed and wonder what was going on. I had a dream one night about my mother. She had died when I was 14, so I hadn't heard from her in quite a while. And it was very good. It gave me strength. In my darkest hour, Mother Mary comes to me.

0: In the week ending March 21st, 1970, that Beatles song, which Paul McCartney wrote about his mother, debuted on Billboard's Hot 100 all the way up at number 6. It set and still holds the all-time record for the highest debuter on the chart. Let It Be by the Beatles. Incidentally, it went to number 1 later. And there's your answer, Daniel. Thanks for writing in. Now, on with the countdown.
1: Number 32.
0: Up 4 notches, it's the 4-man English band whose name makes them sound much bigger. Downright symphonic. Here's Orchestral Maneuvers in the Dark with Dreaming.

0: Orchestral Maneuvers in the Dark. OMD, the English group climbed four notches to number 32 with Dreaming, their fourth nocturnal adventure in the top 40. 31 hits to number one, and we're counting down.
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0: The hottest hits, the hottest stars. Here's a young man, only 24 years old, and he's already one of the hottest stars in the business. But that's not enough, George Michael told writer Steve Pond. I think what I'm really aiming for is to become a star of a different proportion. People like Madonna and Springsteen and Prince. I've got to get into that league to satisfy me that my music is getting as far as it should. End of quote. Well, George, you're coming off two number one songs, and now this one's burning up the chart, leaping nine notches to number 31. One more try.

George Michael, giving it one more try. Last time he tried, he hit number one, and the time before that, too. This week, he moves up from number 40 to 31. At number 30 this week is the big hit by singer Keith Sweat. Now, Keith's 26 years old and from Harlem, New York. Started singing when he was 14 years old. In his early 20s, he was with a popular local band in New York called Jamila. They used to open shows at the Apollo Theater for famous headline acts like Teddy Pendergrass, The Whispers, and The Delphonics. Now, singing solo, Keith may be on his way to headliner status himself. His first hit went to number one on the Black Singles Chart and made the top five on AT40. Here it is. I

0: by water. Keith Sweat, one of 16 solo men in the survey this week. He drops 12 notches to number 30. I'm Casey Kasem. This is American Top 40 in Hollywood, and we're counting down the week's 40 biggest hits. 29 hits away from number one as the countdown continues in just a moment.
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0: In Hollywood, this is Casey Kasem on American Top 40. We're counting down the biggest hits in the nation, and on we go.
2: Number 29.
0: Here are two singers, both 39 years old, both born and raised in Brooklyn, New York. Brenda Russell and Joe Esposito with Piano in the Dark.

0: Piano in the Dark. Up three notches to number 29, singer and songwriter Brenda Russell with Joe Esposito. Brenda co-wrote this one, and it's her second top 40 hit. We're counting down now to Toto, a band whose name makes many people think of The Wizard of Oz. A classic story about a girl from Kansas over the rainbow, right? Wrong. The Wizard of Oz is really about American agrarian reform, the gold standard, and the tyranny of the Industrial Revolution. Details are coming up.
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0: These are the hottest hits ranked by Billboard magazine. Last year, John Mellencamp's album, The Lonesome Jubilee, hit the stores and immediately lit up our pop chart with the top 10 single, Paper and Fire. Then, Cherry Bomb set off another explosion in our top 10. Now, John's Jubilee has scored its third top 40 hit, went to number 14, now at number 28. John Mellencamp with Check It Out.

number 28, John Mellencamp, the Indiana rocker with his 17th Top 40 hit, Check It Out. From Hollywood, this is Casey on American Top 40. Well, now we're up to the band Toto and the truth behind The Wizard of Oz. Now, we all know about that children's book and about the movie, about a girl from Kansas who, with her faithful dog Toto, ends up over the rainbow, right? Well, that only scratches the surface. The Wizard of Oz is actually an allegory for the American populist movement of the 1890s, at least according to some literary scholars. Now, we found this interpretation in a 1964 volume of a magazine called The American Quarterly. And it says the character Dorothy represents what the populist party stood for at the time. The little guy, the American everyman. The scarecrow was the Midwest farmer. The tin man, the working man, dehumanized by the Industrial Revolution. The cowardly lion, who really was courageous, represents a politician, William Jennings Bryan, a pacifist who ran for president as a populist candidate in 1896. The yellow brick road, that represents the gold standard. You see, the populace wanted to do away with it. They wanted to base the economy on silver. In fact, Dorothy's slippers in the book were silver, not the ruby slippers of the movie. Now, the Emerald City was Washington, D.C. The wizard himself was the President of the United States, who seemed great and powerful, but was just an ordinary man. The Wicked Witch of the West represented the destructive forces of nature in the West, twisters and storms and so on. Finally, there's a moral to the whole story, represented by Dorothy's slippers. People have the power to solve their own problems, and they shouldn't rely on the federal government. And that's what a lot of literary scholars believe The Wizard of Oz means. They never have said what the dog Toto stood for. In our countdown, Toto stands for a top band from L.A. with a song at number 27 this week called Pamela.

0: Top 40 Brick Road, up four notches to number 27 this week. 10th Top 40 hit for the veteran band from L.A. We're counting down now to a new singer who got his big break by mistake. A secretary at a record company gave her boss the wrong demo tape. Crazy mixed up details coming up.
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0: Here's a duo who are so new on the music scene, they went unrecognized by their own video crew. They're Scarlet and Black, really Robin Hild and Sue West. Robin told us they were in London and he said, quote, "We turned up to shoot our first video and the video crew asked us, 'Who are you?' We say, 'We're the artists.' They say, 'Oh, you're here to paint the set.' They had no clue who we were." End of quote. A humbling experience. Well, here they are, Scarlet and Black, feeling pretty good about "You Don't Know."

don't know. The duo are based in London, and it's their first chart single here in the States, falling six notches to number 26. I'm Casey Kasem. This is AT40. You know, many a great discovery has been made by mistake, including this next singer in our countdown. Now, he got his break because a secretary made a goof. It's the story of 32-year-old Henry Lee Summer. Henry's from Brazil, Indiana, about 50 miles west of Indianapolis. The rock and roll bug bit Henry in his teens, and he started playing drums and later started singing. After high school, he hit the road in different bands playing clubs and bars and roadhouses. Henry also started to write songs. By the early 80s, he had a few regional hits. But he was still looking for that big label deal, sent out demo tapes to all the big record companies, and told us it's the same story you hear all the time. Turned down by everybody in the whole country. But there's a twist to Henry's story. An executive at Epic Records, Larry Hamby, asked his secretary to get him a tape of an artist he was interested in signing. Larry was going on a trip and he wanted to listen to it on the plane. Well, when he put the tape on, he realized that it was the wrong one. But he liked what he heard. Said to himself, "We gotta find this guy." Took a bit of time to find him, but finally tracked him down. And the man was Henry Lee Summer. But it wasn't over yet. The other label executives above him weren't convinced. Months went by. Larry Hamby was transferred to Nashville. Still, he didn't give up on Henry. He sent one of his colleagues from CBS, Tony Martell, to Fort Wayne, Indiana, to see Henry do a show. And Tony was so impressed, he signed him on the spot. It had taken almost 2 years since that wrong tape had fallen into Larry Hamby's hands and into his cassette on that airplane. Henry says, "I was real lucky. It was a fluke that I got signed." End of quote. Here's the man who owes a lot to a secretary's goof. At number 25, Henry Lee Summer and "I Wish I Had a Girl."

0: Keisha Had a Girl, 32-year-old Henry Lee Summer with a song he wrote himself. Debuted in the Countdown 3 weeks ago. This week moves up 3 notches to 25. And the Countdown rocks on.
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0: We're coming to you from Hollywood, and here's a man who came to Hollywood 6 years ago when he was 18 years old, left Chicago, got his foot in the door of the L.A. music scene by singing backup vocals and writing songs for other acts. All the while, he worked on his own music, and he shopped his demo tapes around. He says he was turned down by everyone in town, not only once, but 3 times. But perseverance paid off, because he's now got his 3rd top 40 hit, and his biggest. Hit number 2, now is at number 24. Endless Summer Nights, Richard Marx.
1: Richard Marx.

summer nights. 23-year-old Richard Marx dropping from 16 to 24 this week. Richard's had three hits, and all three have hit the top five. On AT40, this is Casey. And at number 23 this week is the hit by the former lead singer of the funk group The Time, Morris Day. Now, if you remember, Morris was one of the stars of Prince's movie Purple Rain, and a lot of people thought he just about stole the show, playing the role of the vain playboy to the hilt. Looking back, Morris says, "Role? That was no role. That was me." At number 23, here's the man.

0: Thursday, fishing for a top 20 hit with Fishnet moves up a notch to number 23, fifth week in the survey. The 22 biggest hits to come as the countdown continues on our way to number one.
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0: 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Southern Arkansas's hit music leader, KLBQ, El Dorado, Arkansas. P104, all hit music and more, Edinburgh, McAllen, Texas. And Z95 Radio, Chicago, Illinois. At number 22 is the five-man band from Cincinnati. The Deal with their first Top 40 pop chart hit. Here's Two Occasions.

0: putting their best cards on the top 40 table with two occasions. Hit number 4 on the Black Singles Chart. Here on the Pop Chart, it's at number 22, up 5 notches this week. This is Casey on American Top 40. And coming up, a long-distance dedication from a woman in Michigan to a man who steered her in the right direction. A bus driver.
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0: Billboard ranks them, AT40 counts them down. 11 acts in the countdown with their first Top 40 hit. At number 21, here's the four-man group, White Lion, with their first, a song called Wait.
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White Lion roaring softly at number 21 on the countdown with Wait, up 8 ferocious notches this week. Song was written by guitarist Vito Bratta and lead singer Mike Tramp. This is American Top 40. I'm Casey Kasem. Well, now we're up to our long-distance dedication, and it comes to us from a woman in Michigan to the man who steered her in the right direction. Here's what she writes. Dear Casey, during the summer of 85, I was 21. I'd just broken up with my fiancé, and I was really hurt and depressed, and I developed a very negative outlook on all men. I wanted to find a career that would take me away, where I could lead a single, adventurous, and exciting life. I moved away so I could get my head clear and get over my depression. But I ended up taking the bus back home every once in a while. Every time, I had the same bus driver. His name was Charlie, and he always talked about the Bahamas. He was very good-looking. Looked like the type who thought he was God's gift to women. Typical type I really wanted to avoid at the time. But as I got to know him, I found out that I was totally wrong about him. He began to really impress me with the pride he took in his job and how he really cared about his passengers. He was always helping an elderly lady off the bus or helping someone who was lost. He would make sure everyone felt safe and comfortable, and he did it with real style and character. Riding his bus always brightened my day. As the summer came to an end, his bus route was canceled. It's been 3 years now, and I've never seen Charlie again. But I learned a big lesson from him that summer, that all guys aren't bad, and you can't judge a book by its cover. He also helped me to find that career in the travel industry. I'm now going to school to be a director on a cruise ship. Casey, would you dedicate I Won't Forget You to Charlie? I don't know where he is. Maybe driving a bus in the Bahamas. It's from Mick, the little shy girl who used to ride his bus. Thanks, Casey. Signed, Mick. Okay, here's your long-distance dedication.

0: from last year, that's Poison with I Won't Forget You, a long-distance dedication from Mick in Michigan to her old bus driver, Charlie. If there's a long-distance dedication you'd like to make, mail it to this address. Long-distance dedication, Post Office Box 2000, Hollywood, California. Zip code 90028. This is Casey. We have the 20 biggest hits to go on our way to number one. We'll continue in just a moment.
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0: And the countdown continues now on American Top 40 with the 20 hottest hits in the USA still to come. I'm Casey Kasem, and on we go.
2: Number 20.
0: Up 10 notches, week's biggest mover, here's the 16th Top 40 hit for the English-American band Foreigner. It's the follow-up to their recent Top 10 hit, Say You Will. At number 20, I Don't Want to Live Without You.

live without you. Foreigner up 10 notches to number 20, biggest mover of the week, and the second hit from their album, Inside Information. At number 19 is the current hit by teen singer and songwriter Debbie Gibson. Not only did Debbie write all her songs on her debut album, she also co-produced three of them, and she worked fast. Debbie says, "We put 20 songs on tape in 2 weeks." And here's one of the songs Debbie co-produced. Her highest charting hit so far went to number 3. Falling from 11 to 19, here's Out of the Blue.

0: Sadie Gibson with Out of the Blue, the title song from her first album. It drops 8 notches to number 19 this week. We're counting down now to British singer Samantha Fox, the pinup girl who got her start singing in church. But she wasn't singing gospel. She was singing Beatle tunes. Details coming up.
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0: These are the most popular songs in the USA. The Random House Encyclopedia says that jazz is a musical style that evolved in the United States. Well, this musical trio who evolved in Los Angeles don't care much for it. Their Johnny Hates Jazz, up 8 notches to number 18 with their first pop hit. Here's Shattered Dreams.

Shattered Dreams by Johnny Hates Jazz, an English-American trio based in Los Angeles. They climbed from number 26 to 18 this week. On American Top 40 in Hollywood, I'm Casey Kasem. Now we're up to the woman who, like a lot of singers, got her start singing in church. But she wasn't singing gospel. She was singing Beatles. The woman who sang Beatles songs religiously is 21-year-old pinup girl Samantha Fox. Now, back in 1977, Samantha was 11 years old and she lived in the

0: musical adapting songs by the Beatles, the Rolling Stones, and the Faces. It was called No Way Out, and it debuted one Sunday in church after services. Well, the play became so popular that a few local theater critics came by to review it, and the word spread. Few months later, the play No Way Out was seen on British television. Samantha says, "So there I was, 11 years old, singing and acting on the telly. It was brilliant putting all those words to the Stones and the Beatles." End of quote from the former holy rock and roller, Samantha Fox. Well, Samantha has certainly come a long way. Here she is at number 17 in the countdown this week, singing Naughty Girls Need Love Too, Samantha Fox.
1: Maybe, just maybe, naughty girls need love too.

0: Naughty Girls, Samantha Fox at 17, up six notches this week. Second top 40 hit for the English pinup pop singer. Up next, a couple of pop pets with a recent British number one. The charts are always on their mind.
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Here's a song that hit the country chart four times, and this is the second pop chart appearance. Back in 1982, Willie Nelson took it to number five pop. Now the Pet Shop Boys take their turn at Always On My Mind. They climb five notches to number 16.

It's already hit number one in Britain and West Germany. Always On My Mind by the Pet Shop Boys, up five notches to number 16 this week. We're counting down the most popular songs in the USA on American Top 40. I'm Casey Kasem. Well, here's the current hit by the Jets, which might have become a hit for Earth, Wind & Fire. Heine Wolfgram of the Jets says Earth, Wind & Fire were interested in recording the song, but put it on hold. So songwriter Bobby Nunn gave it to the Jets. Then Earth, Wind & Fire wanted it back. Too late. Finders keepers. Heine says, we took the song from one of our favorite groups, but we've spoken to them since, and they've gotten over it. End of quote. At number 15, here are the Jets with Rocket to You.

0: can do. The Jets flew to number 6 with that one and are now heading into Afterburn at number 15 with Rocket to You. Fifth top 40 hit for the Wolfgram's four brothers and three sisters. 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My name's Casey Kasem. We're counting down to Bruce Springsteen, a rock superstar with millions of fans, and they'd all like to be his friend. But 20 years ago in high school, Bruce didn't have many friends at all. He was a misfit and miserable. Details coming up.
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0: Back at number 38, we heard Daryl Hall and John Oates debut with their latest hit. Now, here's a song John Oates co-wrote with Iva Davies of Ice House. Up 5 notches, Electric Blue.

with Electric Blue. Sixth week in the survey, the six-man Australian band move up from 19 to 14. You're listening to American Top 40. I'm Casey Kasem. Well, now we're up to a rock and roll idol of millions. All of his fans would love to be his friend. But you know, 20 years ago, back in high school, he didn't have many friends at all. This is the story of Bruce Springsteen. When Bruce sings his song Glory Days in concert, he sometimes tells stories about his days in school. "I hated school," he laughs. Only it's no joke. Growing up in Freehold, New Jersey, Bruce was a loner in school, a misfit. He didn't belong to any of the cliques or the in-groups. And he says, "I bounced back and forth trying to figure out where I fit in. I didn't do anything. I just kind of was. Until rock and roll and the guitar." In 1965, when he was 16, Bruce joined his first band, a group called the Castiles. He says it was the first time he felt like he ever belonged. But that didn't stop the pressure at school. Bruce told biographer Dave Marsh, "By the end of high school, I didn't have much to do with anybody. I almost didn't graduate because the kids in my class wouldn't let me. I was playing in a band and my hair was real long. And they weren't going to let me graduate unless I cut my hair." Some glory days, huh? But Bruce says he can now find meaning in those unhappy times. He saw his parents struggling, too. He saw people frustrated and compromised. Quote, "Music saved me. The only thing that was ever true, the only thing that never let me down, was rock and roll." End of quote. At number 13, here's Bruce Springsteen, One Step Up.

0: One Step Up, third hit from his album Tunnel of Love. The first two made the top 10. This one's heading that direction, climbing four notches to 13 this week. 12 big ones to number one as the countdown rolls on.
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0: We're counting down the week's hottest hits, and the countdown doesn't stop till we reach the top. Falling from peak position of number 10 to number 12, it's the recent number one dance smash by Jody Watley.

0: Kind of Lover, a song she co-wrote with one of her producers, Andre Simon. Joni took it to number 10 last week. Now she's at number 12. Up next, the man with his 14th number one song.
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0: We're getting closer and closer to number one. And here's a man who's had 14 number one songs, four with his brothers, one a duet with Paul McCartney, and nine solo. His most recent chart topper tumbles from 4 to 11. Here's Man in the Mirror, Michael Jackson.

Michael Jackson and Man in the Mirror. Spent a couple of weeks at number one, shattered, and now Michael picks up the pieces at number 11 this week, down seven notches. Counting down America's most popular songs on the Billboard chart, I'm Casey Kasem. Here now is a 25-year-old singer out of New York whose first top 40 hit, Tell It to My Heart, hit the top 10. Now her second top 40 does it as well. Up three notches to number 10, here's Taylor Dane.

0: Dane and Prove Your Love. Seventh week in the countdown, she reaches the top 10, climbing three notches to number 10 this week. It's from her debut album, Tell It to My Heart. Telling you what the week's biggest hits are, I'm Casey Kasem. This is American Top 40, and our countdown will continue in just a moment. We've got the nine top songs coming right up.
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0: 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In Tallahassee, Florida, it's Tallahassee's winning hit music station, Z103. Great to have you with us. I'm Casey Kasem, and we're doing our weekly survey of the most popular records in the USA. And on we go.
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0: Rumbling into the top 10, here's a song by Natalie Cole. One she already took to number 1 on the dance chart. Moving from 12 to 9, Natalie's cruising in her pink Cadillac.

0: Kelly Cole of Three Notches to Number 9 with Pink Cadillac, a song previously owned that is written and recorded by Bruce Springsteen. And speaking of Bruce, we have a letter, a long-distance dedication coming up from a girl in Illinois who discovered just how much her Aunt Anna understood about life, rock and roll, and Bruce Springsteen.
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0: 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At number 8, the 10-man, 1-woman band Miami Sound Machine, heating up the top 10 with a cool ballad, Anything for You.

Stefan and Miami Sound Machine takes a big leap, 7 notches to number 8. It's their 8th consecutive top 40 hit. I'm Casey. This is American Top 40 in Hollywood. Well, now we're up to our long distance dedication. And it comes from a girl in Glendale, Illinois, who writes about a special relative with a special understanding of life. Her letter begins, "Dear Casey, my aunt from Canada recently flew back here to be with her family. My aunt and I talked about a lot of things. One question that really stuck out was that she had asked me who was my favorite entertainer. I was very puzzled about why she even bothered to ask that. But I said, Bruce Springsteen. And she said, ah, the man who was born in the USA. I laughed and said, yes, that's him, all right. Later that afternoon, my aunt wasn't feeling too well, so we took her to the hospital. And she told me, don't forget to buy my tickets. I asked her what tickets. She looked at me and said, you know, Mr. USA. I was surprised. I said if I were able to get a few tickets, that she would have to attend the concert with me. My aunt must have brought me good luck, because I was able to get a few tickets for the St. Patrick's Day concert. I told her the good news, and she told me, if anything happens between now and the day of the concert, that I must attend the concert no matter what. She said to me, don't be afraid of life. Live it to the fullest. Well, my aunt didn't make it to the concert with me. She passed away 3 days before. On the night of the concert, Bruce was talking about where the past and the future meet, about how strong love really is. Casey, would you please play Born in the USA for my Aunt Anna? Because during the concert, when he sang the song, I started to think about the last lesson she would ever teach me. It was that life does go on. And even though a person may be missing from your life, they're not missing in your heart. Thank you, Elizabeth. Elizabeth, here's your long-distance dedication.

0: Springsteen's Born in the USA, his top 10 song from 1984. It's a long-distance dedication from Elizabeth in Illinois in memory of her late Aunt Anna. If there's a long-distance dedication you'd like to make, send it to this address. Long-distance dedication, Post Office Box 2000, Hollywood. Our zip code is 90028. And the countdown continues.
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0: These are the hits ranked by Billboard magazine. 8 female solo artists in the countdown this week. And here at number 7 is one of them. 16-year-old Tiffany with I Saw Him Standing There.

Anthony with her souped-up dance version of the Beatles' I Saw Her Standing There. Tiff changed it to I Saw Him Standing There. Moves up two notches to number 7. Her first two hits both went to number 1. At number 6 is the veteran rock band Aerosmith, a band that's been around for about 18 years now, and they've been through it all. What advice does lead singer Steve Tyler have to share with us? He says, quote, "Don't take yourself too seriously. When you're doing really well, slip into your jeans and go to a Woolworths and buy your mother a pencil set. Get back to reality." End of quote from Steve Tyler. At number 6, here's Aerosmith with Angel.

0: by the five-man band from Boston, Aerosmith. Floating up a couple of notches this week to number six. Coming up on AT40, a singer who proves the old saying, forbidden fruit is always sweeter. It's the story of a man who grew up to be a pop singer, though he was forbidden to listen to pop music until he graduated high school. Details coming up.
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0: Back when singer Perry McKissick was about 8 years old, her uncle said she looked just like Fred Flintstone's daughter. So he nicknamed her Pebbles, and it stuck. Here she is with a song she took to number one on the Black Singles Chart. Pebbles with Girlfriend.

this week on American Top 40. This is Casey. AT40 originates in Hollywood. Now, we're up to the story that proves the old saying, forbidden fruit is always sweeter. It's the story of how Terrence Trent D'Arby became obsessed with pop music because he was forbidden to listen to it as a child. Terrence's father was an evangelist, a Pentecostal preacher. His mother was a gospel singer, and Terrence grew up on the road, traveling with his family from congregation to congregation. Now, Reverend D'Arby believed in raising his children with strict supervision, and pop music was considered a negative influence. And that included soul music, blues, rock and roll, and country. So whenever Terrence did catch a pop tune on the radio, he was thrilled. He says, "Anything different I heard was a stolen pleasure."

Stone magazine, Michael Gilmore wrote, "He serves notice of what we might expect from the voice of tomorrow's best pop music." End of quote. Here's the singer once banned from listening to the music that made him the man he is today. Terrence Trent D'Arby at number 4 with Wishing Well.

0: one on the Black Singles chart and moved up a notch to number four here on AT40. Wishing Well, Terrence Trent D'Arby, born and raised in New York, now living in London. Three songs away from number one as the countdown rocks on.
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0: We're on our way to the number one song in the USA. But before we get any closer to number one, let's check out Billboard's other number ones. Number one on the country chart is I'll Always Come Back by KT Osland. Topping the album chart is the soundtrack to the movie Dirty Dancing. Number one on the dance chart, Prove Your Love by Taylor Dane. And number one on the black singles chart is The Butt by EU. Now, back on the pop chart. Here's last week's number one song in the black singles chart and last week's number one on AT40, falling this week to number three. Billy Ocean and Get Out of My Dreams, Get Into My Car.

0: 36-year-old Billy Ocean, get out of my dreams, get into my car. Got into the number one spot for 2 weeks. Now gets out to number three. It's the first hit from Billy's album, Tear Down These Walls. Coming up, a new page is about to be written in chart history. Up till now, two women have been tied for having the most solo number one songs. One is Madonna. The other is the woman who this week breaks the tie with her seventh number one smash. Details coming up.
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0: These are the 40 hottest hits in the USA. At number two is a group from Australia, INXS. And according to the group's guitarist, Kirk Pengilly, you shouldn't call them an Australian band. He says, we live in Sydney and we are Australian, but few of our lyrics are indicative of Australia. To us, it doesn't matter where you come from. Music is music. From anywhere and everywhere. Here's INXS with Devil Inside.

NXS with Devil Inside. Been inside the survey for 9 weeks now. This week, it holds at number 2. This is American Top 40. I'm Casey Kasem. Well, now we're up to the number 1 song, and a song that makes chart history. It breaks a tie between 2 female superstars. Up till now, these women were running neck and neck for having more number 1 songs than any female solo singer in history. One is a superstar from Michigan. She exploded in the 1980s with the number ones Like a Virgin, Crazy for You, Papa Don't Preach, Live to Tell, Open Your Heart, and Who's That Girl? We all know who that girl is, with 6 number ones, Madonna. Now, only one other woman has had as many. She's from New Jersey, and she started her number one hit streak when she was only 22 years old. That was in 1985 with the song Saving All My Love for You. She then followed that up with the number ones, How Will I Know, Greatest Love of All, I Want to Dance with Somebody, Didn't We Almost Have It All, and So Emotional. That brought her number one total to 6, tying her with Madonna. Well, this week, she breaks that tie as her 7th number one song goes to the top. The new number one song in the USA is by the woman who's had the most solo number ones in chart history, Whitney Houston, with Where Do Broken Hearts Go?

0: The new number one song in the USA. Whitney Houston's Where Do Broken Hearts Go? Well, we sure know where all of Whitney's songs go. That's her seventh number one pop song in a row. And she's only 24 years old. And there you are, the 40 most popular records in America, straight from the official Billboard chart for the week ending April 23rd, 1988. American Top 40, created by Casey Kasem and Dom Bastani in conjunction with Tom Rounds and ABC Watermark, is produced in Hollywood by ABC Watermark. Our mailing address is American Top 40, Post Office Box 2000, Hollywood, California, zip code 90028. Our executive producer is Tom Cuddy, producer Elizabeth Rollins, with Matt Wilson, Daryl Morton, Tracy Pearson, Dana Schwartzwalder, Ann Stroiker, Allison Pipitone, Michael Sullivan, Mike Williams, David Cohen, Stu Jacobs, Greg Garcia, and Dean Hotop. My name's Casey Kasem. Join me next week, and again, we'll count down the 40 most popular hits in the USA. By the way, don't forget to catch a glimpse of your favorite stars each week as I count them down on my TV show, America's Top 10. Till then, keep your feet in the ground and keep reaching for the stars.
1: 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Production by Michael Cooper. Special thanks to Matt Wilson, Rob Durkee, Pete Battistini, and of course, Casey Kasem.

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again, and welcome to American Top 40. I'm Casey Kasem, and this is the show that brings you the weekly survey of the pop music scene in the USA. The 40 biggest hits in the 50 states straight from the Billboard charts. Well, we've begun a new feature at the top of the countdown, setting the stage before we hear this week's Top 40. We count down last week's Top 3. And at number 3 last week was Gloria Gaynor and I Will Survive.

Gloria Gaynor with I Will Survive, last week's number 3 song in America. Before we count down this week's top 40, we're counting down last week's top 3. I'm Casey Kasem, and this was number 2 a week ago. Fire by the

the Pointer Sisters playing with fire, the song that was number two in the survey last week. Before starting the countdown for this week on American Top 40, we're counting down last week's top three. And last week, this song was number one. Rod Stewart's Do You Think I'm Sexy?

and Do You Think I'm Sexy, the song that was number one last week. What we just did was a countdown review of the three top singles in last week's survey. Where they rank this week, we'll find out when we reach the end of the countdown, which starts right now. The countdown begins on AT40 with an instrumental from a motion picture soundtrack. From Midnight Express, debuting at number 40 this week, here's Giorgio Moroder and Chink.

There's the first of four new songs on American Top 40 this week, debuting at number 40, Giorgio Moroder and Chase from Midnight Express. You know, it isn't too unusual for an old established recording act to have two hits in the top 40 at the same time. But the group putting down this beat first hit the charts less than 2 years ago. And this latest single is only their third time in the 40. They're just hot. Their other song in the survey is The Freak. This one, debuting at number 39, is I Want Your Love. Here's

0: recent number one disco record, debuting this week on AT40 at number 39, I Want Your Love. Coming up, a long-distance dedication from a girl in New Zealand to a police cadet.
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0: Every week, American Top 40 is heard in the 50 states and around the world on great radio stations like KVOX, Moorhead, Minnesota, KTIX, Pendleton, Oregon, and KQEO, Albuquerque, New Mexico. Here's another debut song at number 38, Sister Sledge and He's the Greatest Dancer.

four sisters from Philadelphia, the Sisters Sledge, at number 38 with He's the Greatest Dancer, a debut song. This is Casey on American Top 40 in Hollywood. And now we're up to our long-distance dedication from the girl in New Zealand to the policeman in training. Her name is Elizabeth, and she lives in Palmerston North. Now, I have to admit, her letter confused me a bit until I remembered that it's now summertime in New Zealand. She writes, "Dear Casey, over the New Year holiday, my family and I went to stay at a little seaside village on the east coast of New Zealand. A close school friend of my brother came to stay at his parents' cottage on the seafront. Over the days before New Year's Eve, the three of us spent all our time together. We sunbathed on the beach, went water skiing and boating, took long walks along the beach and up to the lighthouse on the reef, swam in the sea and spent the evenings talking or swimming in the evening sunshine. We were really close. My brother's friend and I talked a lot together, too. We shared our views on life and on our situations. Now the holiday is over and he's attending his first year in the police cadets in another city. I'm back at school starting my sixth form year. I know I shall probably never see him again because after his training he shall be posted to another city. So could you please dedicate the song Time in a Bottle by Jim Croce for one who is so warm, understanding, strong, and protective, for one who's helped me to see myself and my life from a different angle, and who holds so many of my secrets, for Warren, whom I dearly love. Thanks, Lisbeth." Okay, Lisbeth, here's your long-distance dedication for Warren.

late Jim Croce and Time in a Bottle, an AT-40 long-distance dedication to Warren, the police cadet, from Lisbeth in Palmerston North, New Zealand. Here's the highest debuting song of the week at number 37, Belle and James, the duo doing Living It Up.

0: Born Giants on American Top 40, a new duo at number 37 first week on the chart with Living It Up. Imagine an unknown singer-songwriter with a brand new recording contract finding out that Elvis Presley wants to record one of his songs. But if he lets Elvis have the song, his own label will fire him. That's the choice that had to be made by a man whose hit song is coming up.
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0: This is AT40's weekly survey of the biggest hits from Battle Creek to Brownsville, from Billings to Birmingham. I'm Casey Kasem, and the countdown rolls on now with the Bee Gees and their former number one song, Too Much Heaven, this week at number 36.

0: this week at number 36, 17th week on the chart for the Bee Gees and Too Much Heaven. This is Casey Kasem in Hollywood on American Top 40. And now we're up to the song by the man who once had to make a critical choice in his career. Let Elvis Presley record one of his songs or record it himself. Now, how does an artist get into a tough spot like that? Well, here's the story of country star Eddie Rabbit. About 9 years ago, he was living in Nashville and had just landed his first recording contract. That was after 6 hard years of trying. Well, it happened that a friend of Elvis Presley heard a demo tape of Eddie's containing 4 new songs. He thought they were great and wanted Elvis to hear them. Eddie told the friend that would be fine as far as the first 3 songs were concerned, but not to play the 4th song for Elvis because the label Eddie had just signed with wanted Eddie to record it for his first single. But the gods of show business love to play their little jokes. A few days later, Eddie Rabbit got word that Elvis loved his 4th song and wanted to record it. So Eddie explained the situation to his record company, and they told him, if you let Elvis have that song, we'll drop you. So what did Eddie Rabbit do? Give the song to his all-time favorite singing idol, or keep it for himself to launch his own recording career? Well, do you remember a million seller called Kentucky Rain back in 1970? That's the song that Eddie Rabbit wrote and gave to Elvis. Oh yes, his label dropped him just as they promised, and it was 5 years before Eddie got another recording contract. But he has no regrets. Eddie Rabbit is one of the hottest country stars in the business today, and his latest hit is moving up the pop chart 4 notches this week to number 35. Every Which Way But Loose.
1: I've always been the kind of man who doesn't believe in strings.

Eddie Rabbit is his name. He moves from 39 to 35, second week on the chart with Every Which Way But Loose, a former number one country song. These are the most listened to songs in the nation. Our survey continues now with a tune at number 34, moving up four. It's Evelyn Champagne King, and I don't know if it's right.

Cleveland Champagne King at number 34 in popularity this week on American Top 40, moving up four notches, second week on the chart with I Don't Know If It's Right. Now, from the AT40 Archives, another of the number one songs of the 70s. We're playing three a week in chronological order, and we're up to the first 3 weeks of January 1973. That's when this song held the number one spot. It was the 61st number one record of the decade. Carly Simon's Your Song.

0: review of all the number one songs of the 70s from the AT40 archives. That was Carly Simon with You're So Vain from January 1973, the 61st number one record of the decade. I'm Casey Kasem on American Top 40, and we'll continue our countdown of the 40 most popular songs in America this week with the top 33 tunes of the nation. Stay right there.
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0: We're counting down the hits on the most respected survey in the record business, Billboard's National Charts. I'm Casey Kasem, this is American Top 40, and the countdown continues on our way to the number one song in the country this week.
2: Number 33.
0: Eddie Money moves up four with Maybe.

Eddie Money from New York City at number 33, moving up four, third week on the chart with Maybe I'm a Fool. This is Casey on American Top 40 in Hollywood, and this next song in our countdown is by a man who's done more for romance than, well, Cupid. Here's Barry Manilow and...

0: number 32 falling a notch this week with Somewhere in the Night. We're counting down on American Top 40 to an instrumental that's on the charts only because somebody goofed. It was supposed to be strictly an easy listening record, but one copy was sent to a rock and roll station by mistake. The song and its story are coming up.
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0: American Top 40 is heard in the 50 states and around the world every week on great radio stations like WSIZ, Ocilla, Georgia, WSCZ, Greenwood, South Carolina, and KRLY, Houston, Texas. The song at number 31 in popularity this week falls five notches. Former top 10 record by Leif Garrett.

survey song number 31 by Leif Garrett, falling five notches, I Was Made for Dancing. This is Casey Kasem on American Top 40 in Hollywood, and now we're up to the hit that wouldn't be here if everybody at the record company had done his job correctly. It was recorded by Canadian composer Frank Mills and released in Canada on his first album 5 years ago by Polydor Records. The name of the tune is Music Box Dancer. And it got good airplay as an album track 5 years ago, but it wasn't released as a single, and the album didn't sell. Okay, fade out and fade in 4 years later. It's 1978, and Frank Mills returns to Polydor and signs a new contract. And they release his old album. Now, Frank's music is regarded as easy listening, so the LP was sent out only to middle-of-the-road music stations. And a month later, Polydor followed up with a single from the album, one side of which was Music Box Dancer. But that was the B-side. The A-side was really an easy-listening song, and the promotion department was supposed to send it only to the stations that play that kind of music. But somebody goofed. And one copy went to rock station CFRA in Ottawa, the Canadian capital. Well, the music director listened to the A-side, was certain the label had made a mistake in sending it, then listened to the B-side, liked it, and started playing it. Instant hit in Ottawa. And several weeks later, all over Canada. That was about 6 months ago. And because of the hit single, the album hit gold in Canada. All because somebody mailed a record to the wrong radio station. For Frank Mills, it couldn't have been more right. It's his first top 40 hit. The biggest mover this week, jumping from number 40 to number 30. Here's Music Box Dancer.

down this week. Moving from number 40 to number 30, that's Music Box Dancer. Singer-songwriter Al Stewart's known for his interest in wine, but only the best. In fact, he's a connoisseur. That's a French word meaning bring all your credit cards. Because the kind of wine Al likes starts at $40 a bottle. And by the glass, $10 for 6 ounces. That's why he needs this hit song. Holding at number 29 this week, Al Stewart and Song on the Radio.

Al Stewart, one of 14 foreign acts in our countdown this week on American Top 40. He's a Scotsman. He's at number 29 for the second week in a row with Song on the Radio. This is Casey Kasem counting them down in Hollywood. And here's that six-man band, half from England and half from the United States, with their sixth Top 40 hit. They call themselves Foreign, and their latest single is on its way down this week, stopping at number 28, Blue Morning, Blue Day.

Foreigner got as high as number 15. That was last week. This week, they fall all the way to 28 with Blue Morning, Blue Day. Here now is the act from Chicago that's had 26 chart records. 12 of those have gone top 10. And one of them called If You Leave Me Now went to number 1. Here they are, Chicago with No Tell Lover.

Supergroup Chicago falling from 14 to 27 with their latest No Tell Lover. This is Casey Kasem in Hollywood on American Top 40. In 1977, the first year of disco, we averaged about 5 disco songs in the countdown a week. 78, 7 disco songs a week. This year, 10 disco songs a week. And this week, we've hit a peak. 13 disco songs.

0: Gonzalez at number 26 with Haven't Stopped Dancing Yet, moving up a notch. There's a superstar in our countdown this week on American Top 40 whose first major recording contract netted him a check for 15 cents. 10 years later, he re-signed with that same label, and they handed him a check for $4.5 million. His latest hit is coming up.
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0: Casey counting down the hits. Number 25 is next. Moving up 5, Susie Quattro and Chris Norman with Stumbling In.

Quattro and Chris Norman. Their first hit at number 25, moving up five, and it's Stumbling In. Well, now we're up to the latest hit by the superstar whose first major recording contract netted him a fee that wouldn't buy a cup of coffee at today's prices. He received a check from Columbia Records for 15 cents. That was in the early 60s when this singer-songwriter was just another hopeful teenager in New York City trying to make it in the record business. Well, Columbia noticed him, thought he had talent, and signed him. They released one single by him, but it was no hit, so they dropped him. And when Columbia's accounting department closed the books, they sent him that check for 15 cents as royalties on the meager sales of that one single. Well, that was just the beginning of this artist's career. His next job was staff songwriter for a major New York publisher. And when his song started clicking, another label signed him to record. Well, by 1966, his career had taken off. And by 1972, he was a giant, a superstar performer and songwriter. And it was at this time that his contract with Uni Records expired. So all the big labels with the big money were bidding to get him. And the company he chose was the one that had paid him 15 cents 10 years before. And when he met with the Columbia executive for the contract signing ceremony, they gave him a ballpoint pen and a check in the amount of $4,500,000, payable to Neil Diamond. Now that's inflation, from 15 cents to $4.5 million. Moving up four places this week to number 24, here's Neil Diamond and Forever.

The group is Poco, and their first single record on American Top 40 at number 23 moves up two. It's Crazy Love. Number 22. This next song has been on the charts twice before. Back in 1966, Eddie Floyd hit number 28 with it. Then in 67, Otis Redding and Carla Thomas got to number 30. Well, Amy Stewart has carried Knock on Wood farther than anyone before. Billboard moves it up another two notches this week to number 22.

number 22 in popularity this week on American Top 40, Amy Stewart and Knock on Wood. Now from the AT40 archive. Another of the number one songs of the 70s. We're up to the last week of January 1973. This was the 62nd number one record of the decade, Superstition by Stevie Wonder.

0: in our weekly review of all the number one songs of the 70s from the 1840 archives. That was Superstition by Stevie Wonder from January 1973, the 62nd number one record of the decade. This is Casey Kasem in Hollywood. We'll be right back with the top 21 tunes in the USA.
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0: Continuing now with our countdown of the 40 biggest hits in the nation, I want to welcome two new radio stations to the American Top 40 family, WMRF, Lewiston, Pennsylvania, and WDXR, Paducah, Kentucky. 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
0: Here's that streetwise piano-playing singer-songwriter who looks like a boxer but sings like an angel. Almost up two notches, Billy Joel at number 21 with Big.

Billy, Just the Way You Are, Joel, at number 21, second week on the chart with his latest Big Shot. Nova Scotia, Canada is famous for three things. It's where the Vikings landed when they discovered America. It's where the most delicious smoked salmon comes from. And it's the birthplace of Anne Murray, who moves up two notches this week to number 20 on American Top 40. I Just Fall in Love Again.

0: just fall in love again. At number 20, moving up to Anne Murray on American Top 40. Coming up, a long-distance dedication from a girl in Maine to a young man she once shared a seven-hour bus ride with.
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0: You're listening to this week's 40 Top Tunes in the 50 States. Here's the Little River Band at number 19, moving up

The song is Lady. It moves from 21 to 19 this week on American Top 40, and it's done by the Little River Band out of Australia. Well, now, our long-distance dedication, whose beginnings were formed during a bus ride. It's from a girl in Lovell, Maine, to a young man now in college. She writes, "Dear Casey, my name is Laura, and I'm 16 years old. Last year, I was a lonely freshman in high school, with new surroundings, new people, new teachers, and subjects. For 8 miserable months of that year, I was without a friend. Then, in May, the French students went on a 4-day trip to Quebec and Montreal, and I was among them. A senior named David was also one of the students. We discovered each other during what would have been a tedious 7-hour bus ride. In those 2 splendid cities, we were inseparable. To think that for 8 months, neither of us knew the other existed. When we returned to the United States, David and I got closer and closer, and he filled my days with joy and promise. Even after he started college, we continued to see each other on weekends. Since those fantastic days with David, our relationship has soured. But I can never forget him and all he did for me. There have been others since him, but he was my first real love. I'd like to dedicate Gino Vannelli's I Just Want to Stop to David, because those nights in Montreal started a beautiful relationship for us. Maybe for a single moment, if David is listening, he'll remember the love we shared. Thanks, yours truly, Laura Lee. Okay, here's your long-distance dedication.

Dino Vanelli with I Just Want to Stop, an AT40 long distance dedication from Laura Lee in Lovell, Maine to David away at college. Nigel Olsen and Dancing Shoes.

0: Englishman Nigel Olsen on American Top 40 with his first Top 40 hit. At number 18 again this week, that's Dancing Shoes. Survey song number 17 is Kenny Rogers' former number one country song.
1: On a warm summer's eve, on a train bound for nowhere, I met up with a gambler. We were both too tired to sleep.

0: 12 weeks on American Top 40 with the Kenny Rogers hit The Gambler, falling from 16 to 17. Coming up, a new artist's first hit song and the story of what he went through to get it. How he lost his girl, how he thought of suicide, and how he listened to a voice that told him to get out of the record business.
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0: The Babies move up three in their sixth week on the chart. Every Time I Think

They're the Babies, and their song at number 16 in popularity this week on American Top 40 is Every Time I Think of You. This is Casey Kasem on AT40 in Hollywood. And now in our countdown, I have the first hit record by a new artist named Bobby Caldwell and the story of what he went through to get it, from considering suicide to hearing Mystic Voices. This is his story. Several years ago, Bobby left home in Miami and came to Los Angeles to break into the record business. He met a girl here who lived in San Diego and started seeing her almost every night. He was living in Pasadena, just outside L.A., and nearly every night, he'd drive the 130 miles to San Diego to be with her, and then drive the 130 miles back to Pasadena to work on his music career the next day. But during the day, Bobby would write his songs, cut his demos, and knock on doors. But none of them opened, at least not wide enough to let him step through to a recording contract. And that's how it went for 4 long years, except for one single that Bobby financed himself and became a regional hit in Miami on TK Records. Nothing good happened for him. As Bobby's spirits got lower and lower, so did his girlfriend's interest in him. Finally, one day, Bobby took a lonely walk through a canyon with a pistol in his hand, taking pot shots at the shrubs and seriously thinking of turning the gun on himself. Then, he said, a force seemed to take hold of me. It told me to give up L.A., give up the record business, give up my girl, and go home. And Bobby went. Back in Miami, he buried himself in his songwriting to wipe out the memories of California and the girl he left there. When he'd finished 30 songs, he took them down to TK Records, and they signed him to do an album. But when Bobby chose the 10 songs to go on the LP, then looked them over, he was stunned. All that furious songwriting hadn't helped him forget the girl in San Diego. All 10 of the songs he had picked were about her. And this is one of them. Moving up to number 15 this week on the Billboard survey, Bobby Caldwell's first hit, What You Won't Do for Love.

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1: Number 14.
0: Melissa Manchester is at number 14 in popularity, moving up 3 with Don't Cry

Melissa Manchester, 10th week on the chart and moving up 3 to 14 with Don't Cry Out Loud. Moving down one after 3 weeks to number 12, here's Cheryl Lynn. Her first big hit is a former number one soul song, and it's Got to Be Real.

survey song, number 13, falling a notch this week, Cheryl Lynn from Los Angeles, making her home in New York City. It's Got to Be Real. Every week, America Top 40 is heard in the 50 states and around the world on great radio stations like KTAM, Bryan, Texas, KSRB, Hardy, Arkansas, and Redefusion, Singapore. Here's the song that last week was number 9, falling to 10.

12 on American Top 40, falling three. That's Nicolette Larson. Her first hit is Lot of Love. Now from the AT40 archive. Another of the number one songs of the 70s. We're up to February 1973, and here's the song that was number one for the first 3 weeks of that month. This was the 63rd number one record of the decade. Rock

0: Crocodile Rock by Elton John from February 1973, the 63rd number one record of the decade. Well, we've just heard the 29 biggest hits in America this week, and as we continue counting down to the most popular song in the nation, we've got the hottest records in the country coming right up.
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0: And the countdown continues now on American Top 40 with the song at number 11. You know, when an act like the Bee Gees has two hits in the top 40 at the same time, it's not such a big deal because the Bee Gees are a big deal. But when relative newcomers like Chic have two hits in the 40 at the same time, when they've had only three top 40 hits altogether, then we better pay attention. Chic debuted in the first hour with I Want Your Love. And now here's Le Freak.

Chic. After 16 weeks in the top 10, they fall from number 7 to number 11. That's Le Freak. Well, now we're up to the first chart single by a new band that's been compared favorably with everyone from Bob Dylan to Jim Morrison and Van Morrison. Moving up 3 notches this week to number 10, here's Dire Straits with the first of the 10 hottest records in the USA.

0: Dire Straits, the group, at number 10, moving up 3 with Sultans of Swing. This is Casey in Hollywood, and you know, many people are under the impression that rock bands just play music all night and sit around motel swimming pools all day. Well, coming up is a song by a superstar band who spend their time sponsoring golf tournaments, hosting parties in children's hospitals, running a Porsche dealership, and growing grapes.
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0: To the smash that pays homage to one of the world's

The Village People on American Top 40, they're still hanging in there in the top 10, 12 consecutive weeks now with YMCA. Well, now, the story of the superstar band who don't spend all their time playing music all night and sitting around motel pools all day. This band sponsors parties in children's hospitals and operates a Porsche dealership. I'm talking about the Doobie Brothers, a band that's always been known for its civic-mindedness. When they go on tour, it's for long, hard months, and they give their all for their many fans. But while most bands just relax during their off time, the Doobies continue to work hard, both for themselves and for charity. In past months, for example, the band hosted the Doobie Brothers Golf Classic to raise money for the United Way. To date, they've hosted 4 Christmas parties for handicapped children at Stanford's Children's Hospital. And when the Doobies aren't being charitable, they're dealing with the responsibilities of owning a Porsche Audi dealership in Oakland and a vineyard in Northern California. In their spare time, of course, they make hit records. Moving up 2 notches this week to number 8, here are the Doobie Brothers and What a Fool.

17th chart record, and that one at number 8 this week moves up 2 notches. That's What a Fool Believes. Peaches and Herb first hit the 40 12 years ago, and this is the same Herb, but Peaches has changed. Moving up 4 to number 7, here are Herb Fame and Linda Peaches Green with

from number 11 to number 7 this week on American Top 40, Peaches and Herb with Shake Your Groove Thing. Number 6. Here's a girl who's had 3 number 1 records. I Honestly Love You, Have You Never Been Mellow, and with John Travolta, You're the One That I Want. Her latest,

Olivia Newton-John on American Top 40 at number 6, falling one this week with A Little More Love. There's a super record producer who's known as the Hit Doctor, a nickname he earned by reviving the recording careers of superstars like Barbra Streisand, Ringo Starr, and Carly Simon. Well, a current smash by the doctor's latest patients is coming up. The Hit

trio called Brooklyn Dreams sounds just like this on Donna's album. But on the Brooklyn Dreams album, the trio sings up front and Donna does the background vocal. Depends on whose picture is on the cover. Here they

a summer with Brooklyn Dreams on American Top 40, moving from number 6 to number 5. That's Heaven Knows. Well, now we're up to the latest hit by the super record producer, the man they call the Hit Doctor. His name is Richard Perry, and he got that nickname by reviving ailing recording careers of several superstars. Barbra Streisand was the first major star to call on Dr. Perry for help. It was back in 1970, and Barbara had been unable to make the top 40 for 5 long years. Producer Perry examined the situation and immediately prescribed a top 10 single for Barbara, Stony End. He went on to team up with 4 other well-known recording artists, each of whose careers was suffering from that tired, run-down, hitless feeling. The 4 were Ringo Starr, Harry Nilsson, Carly Simon,

and Leo Sayer. And all the Hit Doctor did for each of them was to produce the first number one songs of their careers. Photograph, Without You, You're So Vain, and You Make Me Feel Like Dancing. Well, after 10 years of making house calls for acts at the other record companies, Dr. Perry decided to create a hit clinic in the form of his own record company. He calls it Planet Records. His first inpatients were the Pointer Sisters, who hadn't been in the top 40 for 3 years. Well, Dr. Perry's medicine worked fast. 2 weeks ago, his clients hit number two with their current smash, held there last week, and now dropped to four. Here are the Pointer Sisters and Fire. I'm right.

0: Pointer Sisters from Oakland, California, falling from 2 to 4 this week on American Top 40 with their hit song titled Fire. A listener in California wants to know if all 7 days of the week have been named in hit song titles. Well, there are 2 days that have never made the top 40, and 1 day has never hit the top 100. Details are coming up.
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0: American Top 40 is heard in the 50 states and around the world on great radio stations like KRHA Emporia, Kansas, KRGI Grand Island, Nebraska, and KTSA San Antonio, Texas. Here they are, the Bee Gees at number 3, moving up a notch, 3rd week in the top 10 with Tragedy.

They're the Bee Gees, as if you didn't know. And number three on American Top 40, moving up a notch. Fifth week on the chart, third week in the top 10 with Tragedy. This is Casey Kasem on American Top 40 in Hollywood. And now let me answer that letter from California. It's from Diane Hendricks, who lives up north in Chico. And she's asking, if all 7 days of the week have been named in hit song titles. Diane, here's how it stacks up. The leading day mentioned in the titles of 16 top 40 hits is Sunday, as in never on Sunday. Next is Saturday, as in Saturday night. In third place is Monday, as in Monday, Monday. Then there's Ruby Tuesday and Friday on my mind. But fulfilling the prophecy of that old nursery rhyme, Wednesday's child is full of woe and Thursday's child has far to go, neither of those 2 days has ever been named in any top 40 hit. But Wednesday did make it into the Hot 100 once in a song called Wednesday. And that's the story, Diane, on days of the week being named in hit song titles. Thanks for your letter. And now, on with the countdown. This next song is by a man who practices what he preaches. His latest album is called Blondes Have More Fun. And Rod Stewart dyed his hair to match the title. He went blonde. After 4 weeks at number one, Rod comes down a notch this week to number two with the song that's still number one on the disco chart. Do you think I'm

Rod Stewart and the song that has been number one for four consecutive weeks. It falls to number two this week. Do you think I'm sexy? Well, now that Rod Stewart finally is out of the top spot, we obviously have a new number one song. And before we hear it, let's see what's at the top of the other charts. On the soul chart, the number one song this week is Bustin' Loose by Chuck Brown and the Soul Searchers. On the country chart, number one is Golden Tears by Dave and Sugar. On the album chart, the Bee Gees are still holding number one with Spirits Having Flown. And on the disco chart, Rod Stewart still holding onto the top spot with Do You Think I'm Sexy. And now on the pop singles chart, we have a brand new number one, a song that was number three last week. And here it is. Number one, the most popular song in the USA. I Will Survive by

0: Gloria Gaynor and the brand new number one song in the USA, I Will Survive. You just heard the 40 most popular records determined by Billboard magazine for the week ending March 10, 1979. American Top 40 is produced in Hollywood by Watermark Incorporated. Executive producer Tom Rounds, producer Don Bastani. I'm Casey Kasem. Join me again next week for our countdown, the 40 biggest hits in the USA. Till then, keep your feet in the ground and keep reaching for the stars. 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
1: 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Special thanks to Kalila Dawkins, Rob Durkee, Pete Battistini, Scott Lakefield, Mike Savage, Michael Cross, Dave Nunez, and of course, the legend where the countdown began, Casey Kasem. I'm Larry Morgan. 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

Hello again, and happy holidays, everybody. Welcome to American Top 40. I'm Casey Kasem, and this is our weekly countdown of the most popular songs in America. The 40 biggest hits of the week, according to the official Billboard survey of radio stations and record stores across the USA. Our countdown begins now with a recap of last week's top three songs. And here we go. At number three last week was this big hit.

Last week, the number three song in America. That's Another One Bites the Dust by Queen. This is our review of the top three songs in last week's survey on American Top 40. And at number two last week was this one.

Leo Sayer with More Than I Can Say. Last week, that song was at number 2. I'm Casey Kasem, and leading into this week's countdown on American Top 40, we're doing our regular recap of last week's Top 3. And last week, this was the most popular song in the land.

the number one song in the land last week, Lady by Kenny Rogers. And that's our recap of last week's top three songs. This week's countdown of the 40 biggest songs in America begins in a moment. I'm Casey Kasem, and this is our countdown of the 40 most popular songs in America. Well, those three sisters from Oakland, California, the Pointers, sure have perseverance. They spent 3 months climbing their way up the chart with their current hit until they peaked at number three. It's now 8 weeks later, and they're still in the countdown. At number 40 this week, the Pointers with He's So Shy.

17 consecutive weeks on AT40. This week, they fall three notches to number 40, the Pointer Sisters and He's So Shy. Two songs debut in the survey this week. Here's the first of them. It's the title tune from a movie starring Jane Fonda, Lily Tomlin, and Dolly Parton. Dolly Parton also wrote the song, and it's her recording of it that enters the countdown now at number 39. Here's Dolly Parton and 9 to 5.

0: Debuting at number 39 on American Top 40, Dolly Parton and 9 to 5. The Eagles, Crosby, Stills, and Nash, Jackson Brown, America, Neil Young, Poco, Joni Mitchell, all those stars were discovered by the same record executive. Was it luck? Well, now after a 4-year retirement from the record business, he's making a comeback. And two of the first three acts he signed are in this week's countdown. Details coming up.
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0: I'm Casey Kasem. The second of the two new songs in this week's countdown is also the first chart solo single for a man from Lubbock, Texas, the birthplace of Buddy Holly. Coming in at number 38, Delbert McClinton with Giving It Up for Your Love.

Debuting at number 38, newcomer Delbert McClinton with Giving It Up For Your Love. This is Casey Kasem on American Top 40 in Hollywood. Now, what do the Eagles, Crosby, Stills and Nash, Jackson Brown, America, Neil Young, Poco, and Joni Mitchell all have in common? Well, they were all discovered by one man, record company president David Geffen. In 1971, when he was only 27 years old, David Geffen founded Asylum Records, where he discovered and signed those artists I just mentioned, along with many others. He made stars of those acts, and they made him a very rich man. Time magazine called David Geffen the financial superstar of the pop music industry. But listen to this. After only 5 years, he quit the music business. David said he felt he had to stop and look around and find out who he was. David Geffen's vacation lasted 4 years, until earlier this year when he decided to try a comeback. He formed a new record company, called it Geffen Records, and the first three acts he signed were Donna Summer, Elton John, and John Lennon. Well, currently, hits by both Donna and John are in the countdown. And Elton would probably be there too, except he hasn't released a record on his new label yet. And that's quite a tribute to the legendary David Geffen. At number 37 this week, here's Donna Summer with that first Geffen Records release. It's been around. It's called The Wanderer.

Donna Summer at number 37 on the countdown this week, falling a notch with a former top 10 record called The Wanderer. 36 big hits to number one, and we're counting them down. Every week on American Top 40, we count down the biggest hits in the USA from Christmas, Arizona to New Year's, Nevada. This week, former Eagle member Randy Meisner's first solo hit moves from 22 down to 36. It's called Deep Inside My Heart.

Randy Meisner at number 22 for a couple of weeks falls to number 36 in the countdown with a solo hit called Deep Inside My Heart. Do you get the feeling sometimes that the people who hit the charts are one big happy family? Well, consider these connections. This next song, Dreaming, was written by Leo Sayer, and Leo has a hit of his own someplace else in the countdown. Dreaming is sung by Cliff Richard, who also has another hit, a duet with Olivia Newton-John, elsewhere in the countdown. And the man who produced this song by Cliff also produced Leo Sayer's hit. I hope you took notes, because I can't say that one again. At number 35, here's Cliff Richard and Dreamin'.

0: Cliff Richard at number 35 on American Top 40 with a former top 10 record called Dreamin'. And the countdown doesn't stop until we get to number one.
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0: AT40 originates in Hollywood. I'm Casey Kasem. This week, the seven-man band called Dr. Hook holds at number 34 for the second week in a row with Girls Can Get It.

0: Dr. Hook at number 34, fourth week on the chart with Girls Can Get It. 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
1: Number 33.
0: Here's one of the four remakes in this week's survey. 13 years ago, The Intruders took it to number 48. And now a band called Tierra from East Los Angeles moves it up to number 33. Here's Together.

those wonderful times that we used to have, yeah. Now I know things aren't the way they used to be right now, but they are gonna get better someday, and I know that.

0: Tierra's second week in the countdown on American Top 40, moving from 38 to 33 with Together. Since Elton John began hitting the charts 10 years ago, he's never failed a hit with any vocal he's released except one. And yet, it sold a million copies. It's coming up as an AT40 Extra.
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the 32nd most popular song in the land this week by John Cougar. It's called This Time. Well, now we're up to an AT40 Extra, a million-selling single by Elton John that failed to hit the charts. In fact, since his first hit 10 years ago, this is the only vocal ever released by Elton that's failed to hit the charts. And coincidentally, the year Elton released this song, 1973, was also the year he was named Billboard's top singles artist. Well, how then did this song wind up not charting? Well, what happened was that this was a special holiday song that Elton released just a

few weeks before Christmas 1973. It was never featured on an album, and only a limited number of singles were pressed that year. And by the time the record started getting much airplay, the holidays were over, and radio stations put the song on the shelf until the following Christmas. So this song never made it into the Billboard Hot 100. But every Christmas season over the next few years, the single was re-released, and it picked up a lot of holiday airplay and added to its sales. And if we add together all the sales since 1973 of this seasonal hit, we come up with a million seller for Elton John that never made the charts. Let's hear it as an AT40 Extra. Here's a special holiday greeting from Elton John. It's called Step Into Christmas.

0: Elton John and an American Top 40 extra. His Christmas song called Step Into Christmas. This is American Top 40 in Hollywood, California, counting down the most popular songs in the USA. I'm Casey Kasem. We'll continue in a moment. 31 big hits to go to the number one song in the land.
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0: In Hollywood, this is Casey Kasem on American Top 40, counting down the biggest hits in the nation on our way to the number one song in America.
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0: After 3 weeks hanging on at number 15, Texan Christopher Cross falls 16 notches to 31 with Never Be the Same.

Christopher Cross at number 31 in our survey on AT40 with Never Be the Same. There's an English superstar who was headed for a lot of trouble when he was a teenager, so his parents moved the family to a small Spanish island where this star-to-be straightened himself out playing guitar for free for the tourists. That story and his latest hit are coming up. I'm Casey Kasem. Here's Diana Ross with one of her 18 hits since leaving the Supremes. She's at number 30 with I'm Coming Out.

superstar Diana Ross, falling from 14 to 30 with a top 10 hit called I'm Coming Out. This is Casey on AT40 in Hollywood, and now we're up to the latest hit by the English superstar who found himself up to his golden locks in hot water some years ago, but was saved from even worse trouble by a change of scene. This is the story of Andy Gibb. And as I've mentioned in the past, when Andy was in his early teens, he was a member of England's notorious skinhead gang, so-called because of their shaved heads. The skinheads were a violent gang, and if Andy had stayed with them, he might have wound up in serious trouble. But Andy Gibb's parents and his famous brothers, the Bee Gees, decided to take a hand in Andy's future. They all moved to the Spanish island of Ibiza, where Andy would be far away from his troublesome friends. And to give Andy something to take his mind off his rougher ways, his brother Barry gave Andy a guitar. After a few months of practice, Andy says, I started playing in bars. I was only 13, but I handled it fine. I was playing the hits of the day for the tourists, and I had no trouble getting work because I wasn't getting paid. Andy worked for free for the next 4 years, with his brothers occasionally sitting in as accompanists. And by the time he was 17, he was ready for a career all his own. And what a career that's turned into. This week, 22-year-old Andy Gibb is in the countdown with his 8th top 40 hit. At number 29, Andy with Time Is Time.

Survey song number 29, third week on the chart and moving up to Andy Gibb and Time Is Time. 28 big hits to number one, and we're counting them down.

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Climbing two notches to 28, here are the Doobie Brothers with their 15th Top 40 hit, One Step Closer.

0: number 28 in popularity. Moving up two notches, the Doobie Brothers with their latest called One Step Closer. I'm Casey Kasem. This is American Top 40.
1: Number 27.
0: Those colorful cowboys who ride the Argentine pampas, herding steers and catching varmints with their spinning bolos are called gauchos. And gaucho is what the group Steely Dan call their new album. One of the songs from that album is a hit single, Hey 19. Here's Steely Dan.

0: Steely Dan with a big move up. 8 notches to number 27 on the countdown, second week on the chart. Hey, 19. Coming up, a long-distance dedication from a man in Pennsylvania to the girl he caught with her hand in the pickle jar.
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0: I'm Casey Kasem. Eddie Rabbit climbs 6 notches this week to number 26 with I Love a Rain.

Eddie Rabbit, born in Brooklyn, New York, 36 years ago, making his home today in Nashville, Tennessee, at number 26 with I Love a Rainy Night. This is Casey Kasem on American Top 40 in Hollywood. And you know, the songs that we're counting down today may soon become long-distance dedications. Like this request for a song that was a hit just last October. Comes in from a man in Hanover, Pennsylvania. And he writes, Dear Casey, on Saturday, December 27th, I'm going to marry a girl I met at a dance early last spring. I can remember the night I met her as if it were just yesterday. I was sitting at a table with a friend of hers, and she came over to our table to say hello to her friend. I was introduced, and before she left our table, she asked me if I would go back to the kitchen and open a jar of dill pickles that she was having difficulty opening. She was responsible for the refreshments at the dance, and that explains why she asked me to open the pickle jar. Well, Casey, I never did open that pickle jar for her, because by the time I got back to the kitchen, someone else had already opened the jar. But I did have my eye on her for the rest of the evening. I'm something of a timid guy, so I sat all night at that darn table trying to get enough nerve together to ask Jane to dance with me, but never did. But 2 days later, I decided to write a letter to Jane and ask her out. She accepted, and the following weekend was our first date. 9 months later, I'm going to marry her. Since I didn't have enough nerve to ask Jane to dance with me that night last spring, I want to dedicate Could I Have This Dance to Jane, the girl I cherish and love dearly. Sincerely, Jeff. Okay, Jeff, here's your long-distance dedication.

From October of this year, that's Could I Have This Dance by Anne Murray, a long-distance dedication from Jeff in Pennsylvania to Jane, the girl he's about to

Over the next 2 weeks on American Top 40, we'll find out who has the number one song of the year 1980. Don't miss it. And now at number 25 in this week's countdown, here's the superstar duet of Olivia Newton-John and Cliff Richard with Suddenly. She

0: Olivia Newton-John and Cliff Richard teaming up for the first time with a hit song now at number 25, moving up three, called Suddenly. From the official Billboard chart to the exclusive AT40 countdown, these are the biggest hits in the USA.
1: Number 24.
0: There have been three different songs in the rock era that have hit the charts called I Believe in You. The first one back in 1958 was by Robert and Johnny. Then in 1973, another I Believe in You was by Johnny Taylor. And the latest one is in our countdown this week. At number 24, country star Don Williams with I Believe in You.

0: Don Williams' recent number one country song. At number 24 on American Top 40, moving up two notches, I Believe in You. Coming up as an AT40 Christmas extra, one of the most popular Yuletide songs of all time. A tune that paints a beautiful, cold, wintry scene, but was written while a songwriter was getting a tan at poolside in Palm Springs.
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0: I'm Casey Kasem. This week, Harry Chapin holds steady for the second week at number 23 with Sequel. So

28-year-old Harry Chapin, born and raised in Greenwich Village and making his home in Long Island, at number 23 again this week with Sequel. Well, now we're up to an AT40 Extra. It's one of the most popular Christmas songs of all time, a tune that paints a beautiful picture of a cold and wintry scene. But the songwriter got his inspiration for this tune lying by a swimming pool in Palm Springs, soaking up the hot sun of Southern California. One thing that songwriters have often told us is that inspiration can strike just about any place, any time. But this song was written so far away from its subject that it's hard to believe the writer could keep the images as clear as he did. It's called The Christmas Song, and it paints beautiful pictures of chestnuts roasting on an open fire, Jack Frost nipping at your nose. That certainly doesn't sound like the sort of picture a writer could conjure up sitting by the side of a swimming pool getting a tan, but it is. The Christmas Song was written by singer-songwriter Mel Torme as he lounged by the pool in Palm Springs. But you wouldn't know it by listening to the words. As an AT40 Christmas Extra, here's the best-known version of the Christmas Song from 1946, Nat King Cole.

0: an American Top 40 Extra by Nat King Cole from 1946, The Christmas Song. I'm Casey Kasem. This is American Top 40 in Hollywood. We're counting down the week's 40 biggest hit singles, and we're 22 big hits away from the number one song in the land. We'll continue in a moment, so stay right where you are.
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0: Now, as we continue our countdown of the 40 biggest hits in the country, I'd like to welcome a new station to the American Top 40 family. It's WGOL in Lynchburg, Virginia. Happy to have you with us. My name's Casey Kasem, and we're doing our weekly survey of the most popular records in the USA. And on we go.
2: Number 22.
0: Here's a singer who's had 18 top 40 hits. 9 of those have reached the top 10, and 3 of those reached number 1. Mandy, Looks Like We've Made It, and I Write the Songs. I guess you know I'm talking about Barry Manilow. His latest is at number 22, and it's called I Made It Through the Rain.